0: Those things should be able to pass. We should take more time to look at the rest of it.
1: Business groups argue the tax changes should be scrapped, claiming they will stifle investment and hurt aspiration. A senior Victorian Liberal member says she'll be supporting One Nation at the state's next election. Colleen Harkin has quit the Liberals a week after attending a fundraiser for Pauline Hanson's party. She says a number of other Liberal members have also walked away.
2: To be fair to the party, I won't tell you the numbers, but it has been a significant decline.
1: News Corp is reporting around half the Liberal membership of a branch in Sydney's Northern Beaches has quit to join One Nation. More than $9 billion has been set aside in tomorrow's New South Wales budget for school infrastructure. Around $4 billion will be spent on new and upgraded public schools in Western Sydney over the next 4 years. Money will also be spent on a number of facilities in regional areas. Overseas, British Prime Minister Sir Keir Starmer could resign as early as tomorrow, a move that would install the UK's seventh Prime Minister in a decade. Former Greater Manchester Mayor Andy Burnham is the most likely contender to mount a leadership contest. British political reporter Christopher Hope says his decisive by-election win in Northern England has put him in a strong position among fellow Labour MPs.
3: He beat all other parties put together, and so that's given, I think, Labour MPs the view that Andy Burnham can beat Reform, the Nigel Farage party, and hang on to a second term in government.
1: Labour allies have told media Sir Keir Starmer has come to the realisation his position is now untenable. A Christian community artist who was cancelled by a London council over her views on child gender transitions has won a legal settlement from the Watford Council. It removed Victoria Colf from her own exhibition and reported her to police over a private conversation with a council employee. The council has agreed to work with the artist again, saying it holds her in high regard. Officials in the US state of Oregon have withdrawn disciplinary action against a Christian counsellor. Frank Cunnipa faced a fine of $130,000 for refusing to affirm the LGBT identity of a client. The State Board of Licensed Professional Counsellors and Therapists recently dropped the fine, following the threat of legal action. The US Supreme Court recently ruled that states could not ban licensed counsellors who practice so-called conversion therapy. In the AFL, injury decimated St Kilda in yesterday's 22-point loss to Western Bulldogs. Jack Sinclair will have scans on a suspected calf strain, while Tom DeConing suffered a rib injury and Rowan Marshall played out the game with a shoulder injury. Coach Ross Lyons says the club is hopeful Sinclair's injury is just a calf strain.
4: We think Sinclair's a calf. There's speculation about an Achilles, and I spoke to him, and then Rowan should be fine and Tedeko's precaution, and that's where it sits.
1: Yesterday, North Melbourne also came away with a win. That's the latest Vision National News. I'm Jaden James.
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16: Good morning, it's Rochelle Wenham here with your latest weather update. According to the Bureau, a mostly sunny day today, a slight chance of a shower for the coast, zero chance of rain elsewhere with light winds. Daytime temps peaking at 18 degrees today. Looking ahead to tomorrow, you can expect a partly cloudy day, the chance of morning fog about the Upper Hunter, a slight chance of a shower along the coastal fringe with light winds as well, overnight temperatures falling to between 3 and 7, and daytime temperatures reaching between 14 and 18 degrees. Then looking ahead to Wednesday, you can expect a mostly sunny day with some patches of morning frost for the Upper Hunter and daytime temperatures reaching 15 to 18 degrees.

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2: Good morning. It is Rochelle Wenham joining you here this morning. It is now almost a quarter past 10 and today is a very, very special day. It is Reamathon 2026. And if you are just joining us this morning, you've missed a whole heap of fun this morning. Aaron and Chloe are keeping us company, keeping our mental images up this morning with seats on this imaginary bus that they were able to fill. This is the time of year where we pause to simply invite you to help us continue in the mission and the calling that we have here across the Hunter to speak life into our community. And this year matters as much as the very first one. So it's Rochelle here with you this hour, but I am not alone. This hour, I have a very special guest joining me, the lovely Rachel Reaver. Now, she is a woman whose voice you may know. She's a communication strategist who helps leaders and organizations cut through the noise and build trust and share their message with impact. But she is also the founder of Life on Her Terms Media. She's an author and, of course, the host of Coffee and Faith right here on Reamer. You've probably heard her voice. She also works as the head of strategic communications at Hunter Christian School. Good morning, Rachel. How are you?
3: I am so glad and so excited to be here, Rochelle. Thank you for having me. Oh my gosh, Reamathon. It is the best time of the year. I am so thrilled to be here.
2: And I love it because if you don't know, the blondies have just taken over the studio.
3: Yes.
2: Rachel's blonde, I'm blonde, so anything could happen over the next 2 hours. We have balloons everywhere. There's volunteers out there ready to take your call. And of course, the end goal by June 30th is to see $500,000 come in. That's a very real need that will ensure we can continue to speak life and have your lovely voice on the radio too, Rachel.
3: Oh, that's right. Look, it's such a privilege being able to contribute in the very small way that I do and have done over the last 6 or 7 years. But I have to say, you know, I'm obviously not originally born in Newcastle, as you may can tell from my voice. And you have no idea how incredible and all we were when we realized we came from a town in Georgia in America, that when we showed up to Newcastle, my mother could not believe that there was a local radio station that was completely Christian and no government intervention. They didn't have to, you know, they could talk about faith. They could pray on air. They could help anyone who needed it. They could, if someone called and said, I need help, we can pray for you in that moment. Mm. Completely listener supported. And only God can make something like that happen,
2: yeah,
3: particularly in the day and the age that we're living in right now. And secondly, it is rare. It is a gift, and it is a gift to the community of Newcastle. And obviously, we broadcast beyond Newcastle. We're really lucky with the, you know, with our app and everything that we have. But I think right now, when you look at what's happening with the world, the word that comes to me is hope, because there's a lot of hopelessness at the moment. And you can look at politics, you can look at the cost of living and go, I can't, or it's hard. But you know what? You know what I know for sure, because it's what the Bible says, that God is a God of abundance, and he's a God that fear does not come from him. It never comes from him. So if we're doing or holding back because of that, it's not from him. And so I'm so lucky to obviously be part of Reamathon, come in and see the work that you do. You keep things tight. You have a tight ship. You have a small but mighty team. You are committed. And it's such a blessing for me that when I'm driving my son to school, that we can sit there and listen, and I don't have to question, what is he going to hear? I don't have to explain, oh, he heard something that I may not agree with, or I'm going to have to explain because he's 7 years old and I don't want to have certain conversations with him. I can trust it as wholesome, as Christ valued. And even for people who aren't Christians, you may be thinking, oh, well, the Christians can, you can turn on a podcast. Let me tell you something. The world is changing so much that live radio, live broadcasting, it is much more important than it's ever been before. When you have natural disasters, people turn on live radio. This happened to me a year ago. We were stuck.
2: Yeah.
3: You could probably,
2: absolutely,
3: you remember this?
2: Yeah.
3: And we were like, I was like, I can't listen to anything. I have, my phone isn't working. We have no access to internet. What do? You turn into radio. And it is an important service that we have here.
2: Yeah.
3: So anyway, that's my little quick intro, unfortunately.
2: Oh, look, I love the passion, Rachel. And I just love what you pointed out there, that it really is about hope. And that's your opportunity right now to invest in hope for this region. You know, there's this song coming up next called Sarah Potts' Legacy of Love. And so it's your invitation to say yes to gifting a legacy of love today you. We'd love to see your $150 gift come in right now. 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
8: And welcome back. It is now 25 minutes past 10. It is Rochelle and Rachel here with you this hour for Remathon 2026. The Blondies have taken over the studio this morning, and it's so good to have you here, Rachel, because, you know, I hear your segments on air. I've heard them for a while, but we are rarely in this room together. Isn't that correct?
9: It is so true, and what a blessing it is for me. You're right about the Blondies. They do have more fun. I'm sorry. It's true. And actually, my seven-year-old said to me only recently, he discovered, let's just say, I was once a natural blonde, but it's been some time. Said he noticed, he goes, "What is this black underneath your head?" And I was like, "Oh," and he goes, "You've been lying to me all these years." He took it very serious. But I was like, "I'm a blonde at heart, buddy." Mm-hmm. Like, once a blonde, you
8: once
9: know?
8: Once a blonde, once always a blonde.
9: It's true. But no, I'm really excited to be here with you, Rochelle. It's such a gift. And I love what you guys are doing on air. I love hearing your content as well. And everyone at Rema, they have such a beautiful, different perspective to give. Mm-hmm. Like Erin and Chloe in the mornings. You know, you guys, when you come on air, and I think it's such a gift, like we were saying, not just at the Hunter region. People who, you need that hope during the day. Mm-hmm. You know, we talk about speaking life, and how much of our thought life is not speaking life to us. Yeah. And even that moment of like turning on the radio and being able to go, "Oh yeah, there is a God who cares for me. Things do get better. It doesn't matter what the news is saying. It doesn't matter what people are saying at work, but actually God always has more for us."
8: Yeah.
9: That is the heart of who he is. He is a God of not just abundance, but he has a special plan for each person here. And Remathon, the biggest part of Remathon, it's not just ensuring that we stay on air. It's ensuring that there is a place for you to go to when you need hope. Mm. And I don't know about you, I need hope 1,000 times a day. Mm. It's not just one time. I need 1,000, sometimes 2,000 times a day.
8: Yep.
9: You know, coffee can only take me so far, as you know.
8: Absolutely, yeah. It's a real hope that lasts. And if you are just joining us, this is our Remathon for 2026. Just a quick tally update for you. We're currently sitting on $121,460, which has come in already. And that is a phenomenal result. So if you have given already, a big, big thank you to you. But Rachel, as you were speaking there, I couldn't help but feel how, you know, Rima, it's such a family community right across the Hunter. You know, we trickle into cars and workplaces, hospital rooms. Mm-hmm. We trickle into churches. We trickle into the mums at home, the pensioners maybe doing their afternoon gardening, the workers maybe even working on their tractor. Yeah. But we also trickle into people's businesses.
9: Yes.
8: And I know yourself as an independent business owner, I know that there's so many challenges for businesses when it comes to, you know, supporting their staff, supporting their family, the pressures that come with being a small business owner. And to know that Rima can be alongside you in your business, on your journey, it's truly a special blessing and a remarkable thing. And one of the business owners that it's a name you'll probably know and love is Mr. Chris Piggott from Piggott's Pharmacy.
9: Piggott's.
8: Oh, it's such a good pharmacy. And, you know, this is not to endorse the pharmacy, but I was telling Chris just the other day that even my my daughter, when we had to get medication for her that we couldn't get in liquid form, Piggott's saved the day because they're able to do the, you know, how they crush it down.
9: Oh, they can do the dispensary, compounding.
8: Yeah. And the turnaround was so quick. Oh. It was a huge, huge blessing
9: what
8: to our
9: relief.
8: Family.
9: Yes.
8: Yeah. So Mr. Chris Piggott, he had this to say.
10: Piggott's Pharmacies started in 1970 at Blackbutt Pharmacy, New Lambton, and we've grown to five pharmacies in the Hunter. Our Lord Jesus came to serve, not to be served, and I would not want to commercialise this, but I can say how blessed I and my family feel when we can work in a job that helps the people of our town. I think that Radio Rima stands to speak goodness, and that's what we try to follow also. In fact, all those little pharmacies around Newcastle and the Hunter try to bring good health to our suburbs. But Radio Rima gives a message of good health of the soul, and our town needs a good dose of that every day. So when we say ask Piggott's, I would like to add listen to Rima, so that you can get a good balanced health. Or as some people would say, keep a balance in your life of body, mind and spirit.
8: Oh, thank you, Chris Piggott. He's just the most lovely man, isn't he?
9: That was beautiful. And I love what he said about good health, you know, good health for the spirit as well. Mm. And he, obviously, I'm not a medical person, but just understanding the importance of taking care of your body, having the right medication or the right foods and nutrients, but spiritual nutrients.
8: Yeah.
9: That's what Rima is.
8: Yeah,
9: it
8: absolutely.
9: Really is. I mean, the power of words. I mean, guys, I work in communication, so words are they're my life. Like, I really do. I understand. Even from a young age, I think the first verse God gave me was in Proverbs, and it was about words. I think because he knew it could be a really good strength or the opposite for me. So it's something I've had to be aware of the importance of words and speaking life. But just like you were talking about businesses before, I think business is it's a spiritual thing. Like it's something that if you're called to be in business, that A, God has called you to that. B, is to bless and serve other people. Business is about service. And when it comes to, you know, the role of Rima and helping businesses, it is really impactful. Obviously, you can partner with Rima in different ways. But for me, I can honestly say that partnering with Rima in any way that I have, it's only helped in that way. But it's certainly important to understand that Rima is there. It's there for the people listening, but it's also there for business owners as well. And I think when you're a Christian, and it can be really easy just to listen to the coaches of the world and the gurus, you know, what am I meant to do to make my business succeed? If you look in the Word of God, it has everything that you need to succeed.
8: Yeah.
9: But the first principle that most of us kind of skip over when it gets really inconvenient is about acknowledging God in our resources. And it's a tough one. I'm not going to be honest, it is a tough one. When you're looking at your balance sheet, it's sometimes not looking the way you want it to.
8: Mm.
9: The first thing you think is to hold back. But in God's world, in the spiritual realm, He's not a God of lack, and it's not about being unwise. Proverbs is all about wisdom. That's why Proverbs is actually my favorite chapter of the Bible, because it is so specific to me, and I really, particularly as a business owner, you need that kind of really specific guidelines of what am I meant to do here? But the more that you become aligned to God's word, the more that your life becomes in His alignment, and that's your finances as well.
8: Mm.
9: So if you're looking at, okay, if you're like me and you're a bit type A going, what's the next strategy for my business? Make sure that you're following spiritual principle and you're tithing and you're giving to God's house. And when I talk about God's house, it can be wherever God is calling you to at that moment, whatever that is. And you were talking before about Rima and, you know, obviously the importance of the community. our pastor said something really interesting yesterday. He was talking about the difference between a hotel and a home. And a hotel is transactional. You go there to be served. Mm-hmm. And there's a transaction. I go, I leave, I use your resources, and I'm a consumer of it. A home, there's a covenant to it. Mm-hmm. There's a covenant to a home. And so are we being transactional with the things we like to consume? Are you just turning on Rhema and getting your hit for the day and then moving on with your life and going, God, why aren't you blessing me?
8: Oh, that is such a good challenge. I love that. The difference between being transactional and having a home. And Rhema is one of those places where all are welcome. You know, it is a family community. So right now, I would love to do a challenge to the business owners who are listening. We just heard from Chris Piggott, but we've got a bit of a challenge for the next 30 minutes. We're calling on that individual right now who maybe runs their own business. Maybe it's a big business, maybe it's a small business, and it's a business that can sow a seed right now into this home, into this community, to help us keep speaking life here across the Hunter, to keep encouraging all the local businesses. You know, small business work is hard. You know, I've been around family members as they've gone through these journeys, and they absolutely need support. And that's where Rhema wants to be there for you and your business to help you succeed, not just in that physical transactional sense, but in that spiritual sense as well, in how you lead and how you, you know, run the ethics of your organization in every facet. And Rachel's so right. You know, God's word is just so full of goodness for us in our workplaces. So here's the challenge. I'm speaking to the business owner right now who can sow a seed of $2,000 towards our appeal. Now, here's the real kicker. We have another generous giver who has said, if a business steps up to the plate with this $2,000, I'm going to match it. So it's a double seed this morning.
9: Double blessing.
8: Yeah.
9: Oh my goodness, to be the business owner that gets to be part of that double blessing. I mean, how incredible. And how generous, first of all, of that other person. But as a business owner, you can obviously, you've got your good times, you've got your hard times, but God is in all of it. He really is. And I do believe that someone is listening right now, and we never want anyone to give out of desperation or anything like that. Never. That is not the heart of Rhema. But if there is an inkling, if there is something in you, that urge that you know isn't coming from you because you're like, no, this doesn't feel like a great time. But if you feel the Holy Spirit nudging you and going, this one's for you, it means He's got something for you from this. And it's not just you're doing it just because you're hoping to get something good from God, but it is spiritual principle that anything that you give to Him, He can only bless you. That is His principle. God cannot go against His word, but you're doing it for your community. You're doing it for your community. And, you know, and they do say when times are hard, when things are rough, you look around and you serve to those who need it most. Yeah. And Rhema is doing pivotal work in the community. And so if you're a business owner and there's a little bit of an inkling there, pray into that in this moment, because Rhema needs you. Rhema needs you. The community needs you. People who cannot afford to live one more day without hearing the goodness of God and just hearing that little word of encouragement that's going to get them through their day, help them respond better at home, better in the workplace, to go, you know what, maybe I should get back to church. Yeah. I'm telling you, if people actually just tuned in to get more God stuff, it would change
8: their life.
9: It would change their life, and it would change the footprint of this community. It would change homelessness. It would change the amount of violence that we have. It would change everything.
8: So, so much.
9: If people just knew more about what Rhema had to share, and that's where you get to come in. So that business owner, we know who, you know who you are. We know that God is putting it on your heart right now. Don't ignore it. Don't ignore the urge right now.
8: And you can call 1-300-777-997, or you can jump online at rhemafm.com.au. 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We've just heard from Chris Piggott, and I know other businesses have already jumped on board this Rhema-thon as well. Can you sow? Can you be the one to sow $2,000? And a generous supporter has said, I will match this business and I will add another $2,000 to your tally board. 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

0: And welcome back. That was Toby Mac here on Rima. It is Rochelle and Rachel joining you this hour. It's so special. 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We have beautiful volunteers out there ready to take your call. But Rach, I thought let's do a quick few thank yous. Now, I need to thank yours truly, Rach. I've seen you put your gift in today. You said yes to Hope, so thank you so much for your gift.
1: Pleasure.
0: Thank you as well to Peter and Vicky from Bellbird. They've said Rima is part of their spiritual lifeline.
1: Oh.
0: Which is beautiful, isn't it?
1: I love that. Yeah. Spiritual lifeline. That is so true. I agree.
0: And then this beautiful lady, Amanda, she has also given a gift.

0: if this morning. She's gifted the $150. Thank you so much, Amanda. She just said, listening to a sentence can change a life.
1: Wow.
0: Isn't that powerful?
1: It is so powerful. Oh. It is so powerful. I mean, that deserves applause.
0: Yeah.
1: Thank you so much. And for reaffirming, even to the team, you know, Rochelle, Aaron and Chloe, Shane, everyone, people get on here and sometimes you just think you're talking and it's a very one way being on radio, isn't it? Because you're not always seeing the instant feedback. But hearing something like that, it's just a reminder of the importance of having a service like Rima, because these words, you're not going to hear that on Main Street. You're not going to hear that on the Triple M's, and nothing wrong with any of that, but it is a very specific communication that is offered here, which is one of hope and of life. And it's not just what's in the news today and what's trending. Absolutely not. Like they said, one sentence can change someone's life. And we've seen hundreds of messages that have said that. Have said, I was listening to Rima and I was going through a really hard time. I didn't know if I was going to make it. And then I heard this and it shifted something in me. Words are life. It says in the Bible that life and death is in the power of the tongue. And I mean, if you want to talk about what the enemy does, all he does is make you doubt the truth. That's all he does, but it is a very easy thing to do. And so that's why it's so important to make sure that we are investing in Rima, not just that it can just be around, but that it can thrive in the future and make sure that people always have a hope to tune into locally.
0: Yeah, absolutely. And, you know, listening to that comment, listening to just a sentence can change a life. You know, it's so true. My life is changed because of Jesus, because of his words, because what I have learned in his word. And that is what goes out over the airways every day. Rach, I know your life has been transformed by God's word. And we have an opportunity right now, in this moment today, to say yes to making sure that these words continue to go out. You know, we've been here for 40 years. This week, today, it matters as much as the very first day when Rima started. So we'd love you to give us a call now, say yes, and give your $150 gift, 1-300-777-997. Now, we should just remind people as well, we do have a business challenge this hour. We're calling on you, if you are a business owner, to sew, if you're able, $2,000 into the appeal. It's a seed into our community to speak life. And when you do, we have a donor who is ready to match your gift. Now, it's okay if two businesses step up to the plate here.
1: Yeah.
0: Maybe $2,000 is a bit out of reach, but maybe two businesses could step up with $1,000 each, and then this donor is going to match. So it'll be, you know, doubling those seeds, making sure that what goes out of the over the airways here continues like a river to flow into hearts and lives to transform. As Amanda said, listening to just a sentence can change a life. And, you know, I've been working in Christian radio many years. I have seen that. I have witnessed those moments where it literally saved somebody's life. Just a sentence. So that's what we're inviting you to be a part of. 1-300-777-997 or remafm.com.au. Rach, you are a business owner.
1: Yes.
0: Let's pause right now and pray, if you're happy and willing.
1: Would love
0: to pray for our businesses across the Hunter. Let's do that now.
1: Absolutely. Thank you. Lord, in the name of Jesus, we thank you that you have called so many people across the Newcastle region to build businesses that are serving people in so many different ways. We pray right now for the business owners, maybe the ones who are struggling and struggling with all the things that business owners struggle with, whether it's finances or staffing or what they're meant to do next. God, we pray for your peace on them in this moment. We pray for your prosperity, for them to have divine wisdom of what they're meant to do. And we pray that they look to you as their source, because you are the source, not the business. You are the source. And you are the one that can give them the strategy, that can give them the words, that can give them the direction of what they need to do next. And we pray right now for anyone who is thinking right now of what they should be doing, and maybe they're considering donating or donating in other ways, that you just give them crystal clarity about the next step that you have for them. But more than anything, reassurance of the abundance that you have for them, that you are the source, Lord. And we thank you for the creativity in this region. We thank you that you are building even more business owners up in this region, and that they are here to not just partner with Rima or people alike, but to share your goodness and your creativity and your abundance with the world. Amen.
0: Amen. Now, a big shout out to all the businesses. This next song is for you, Jordan Falaise. The River. Let's see those gifts come in. The Flowing River. 1-300.

0: That was the one and only Andrew Rip with Love's Got Away here on Rima 99.7. You are listening to Rimathon. It's Rochelle and Rachel here with you this hour, and it's a very, very special day for us here today. This year actually matters as much as the very first year that Rima started, because each and every year we can only continue doing what we do because you believe that speaking words of life matters. Now, we've got a business challenge this hour. We're looking for a business owner who might be able to sow $2,000 into the ministry. And a very special donor has said, I'm going to match that gift. So I'm speaking to you, business owners. Look, maybe two of you can step up to the plate right now. If you believe that speaking the words of Jesus matters as much as it did 40 years ago, then we'd love you to pray, to pick up the phone and call now. You can do that by calling 1-300-777-997 or jumping online to rimafm.com.au. But Rachel, Alex was somebody who gave a short time ago, and she had some interesting things to say about what Rima has meant to her. Let's pause for a moment and take a quick listen to Alex.
1: I know that there have been times that I've turned the radio on specifically because I've been going through something, and I just know that I'm going to turn it to Rima and there'll be something that encourages me. I've been brought to tears on different occasions just with like, oh, thank you, God. Like, I really needed that.
0: Brought to tears. You know, I can relate. You know, yeah. There's some days where I can just be driving in the car and, you know, things weigh heavily upon you,
2: yeah.
0: Don't they?
2: Yeah.
0: And then it's like, it's almost like God speaks to you through the radio. You know, yeah. I listen to Rima in my car, just like Alex, and suddenly you're sitting there going, this is exactly what I need to hear right now. Like, yeah. This is the answer I've been waiting for, or this is the encouragement I needed to get through my day. Can you relate?
2: Absolutely. I think, you know, God has divine messages for us and divine messengers, and Rima is a divine messenger for many people. I've had that moment too. I think as women, our car is our only quiet place.
0: I don't know. Can I
2: get an amen? Okay.
0: Yes.
2: It's the only place that I can actually think. And reflect and, yeah. You know, plan. And sometimes it's the only time I can feel vulnerable, if that makes sense. And so many times God has met me in that car, but through Rima. Mm. And thank you so much to Alex for sharing that, because I know you're not the only one. You know, every call that we receive, there are hundreds of people who've had that experience, but rarely do they actually take the step of reaching out. But we know that to be the case. Mm. And so that's why it's so important to make sure that there is an option for people to turn into. And one thing I was thinking when she was speaking is we've talked about, or socially, they've talked about the collapse of the village and community and how our communities are broken. And we could go into so many different reasons for why that is. But that's why Rima is now more important than ever.
0: Yeah.
2: Because there has been such a breakdown. And usually back in the day, I could go to my neighbor's house or my aunt's house and go, I'm having a hard time. Mm. And you would get that really beautiful moment of connection affirmation. That doesn't exist now for many people.
0: No.
2: They don't have that. They don't have the village. They don't have someone they can go into. You know, they may not have been born in Newcastle. They don't have that tight community. So many people don't anymore. Mm. Obviously, we know that's why church is so important. That's why Rima is essential. Because people can't get to church, or maybe they work on Sundays, or they're only able to do this or that. It is the one place they can go to get that affirmation, to get that hope, to get God's word to say, I'm going to be okay right now. And that is, like you said, not only can it change a life, it can save a life.
0: Yeah.
2: And so this isn't just a nice thing to have in our community. It is a vital service. And, you know, we're calling on business owners this hour, because as a business owner, you know, it's, what you're doing is a service. And what you're doing is providing something really important. You know, really consider not just partnering with Rima, but joining the community here, because that's what you're doing. You're not just, okay, I'll donate. You are joining a community here. And I don't know about you. I've got a lot of membership cards in my wallet. They don't do much for me, except I might get a plate of free chips or something.
0: Every,
2: you know,
0: again.
2: Exactly. Yay, free schnitzel. But not very few communities or memberships give you something. This place gives you something. It gives you something to be part of. It gives you something to build, because we're building something here for the last 40 years. I'm excited because I'm 40 years old. So I'm like, oh, yay, we're the same age, Rima and I. But if you look at where it started, God's hand is clearly on it, but the community sees it as important. Trust me, Newcastle is very discerning. If they don't think that you're worth it, they are not going to give you money. They are not going to, you know, they're not going to.
0: But bye. No schnitzel for you.
2: No schnitzel for you. No schnitzel. That's right. So I love that because people see that it is a vital service. I know I've been on the end of it. And yes, it is regularly giving me those moments I need as a parent in the car.
0: Yeah, I love all of that. It is about being a part of the village together, making a difference that really matters. When it comes down to those nitty gritty moments of a mum like Alex, you know, sitting in her car, she knows in 5 minutes she's going to transform and kick into mum gear.
2: Yeah.
0: And so she's only got 5 minutes to work that through. And when she's in her car, she sees, as exactly in her words, she gets exactly what she needed to hear in that moment. So businesses, folks, let's be a part of the village together. It's such a unique community we have, and it shouldn't be so unique, should it? Because this is the kind of the community that God always wanted us to have together. He never wanted us to carry our burdens alone. We are here to carry our burdens together for mums, for dads, for families. So we're inviting you right now to say yes to being a part of the village and giving your best gift now. 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
5: In this bulletin, auction clearance rates dropping and school suspensions rising in Victoria. With the details, I'm Jaden James. The opposition is urging Labor to scrap its tax changes, as new data shows auction clearance rates are at their lowest level in years. Michael Packey has more.
6: The auction clearance rate has sunk well below 50%, a level not seen since the start of the COVID pandemic. The opposition argues the government's changes to capital gains, negative gearing and trusts has eroded investor confidence. Deputy Liberal leader Jane Hume is urging the Greens not to pass Labor's legislation.
7: No wonder people aren't selling. They're choosing not to sell.
6: But government MP Tim Ayres claims it's creating a fairer playing field for first home buyers.
8: Because of the difficult but necessary changes that the government has made here.
6: The Greens are keeping their cards close to their chest as to whether they'll back the tax reforms before Parliament rises for the winter break in a fortnight.
5: Michael Packey with that report. Education experts say Victoria needs to reassess how it deals with school suspensions, with a record number of students impacted each day. New data reveals around 150 students are suspended each school day in Victoria. Associate Professor Lisa Mackay-Brown at the University of Melbourne says the current school system is not always the best fit.
9: They need to be at school till they're 17, and so for some of our kids, if they don't have alternative pathways, if they don't have apprenticeships or other types of things happening for them, then they could still be at school in year 12 because they're 17.
5: Student suspensions increased by over 1,000 in 2025 from the previous year. The Australian Medical Association is calling on governments to do more to help reduce ambulance ramping outside hospitals. The AMA's Dr. Danielle McMullen says more funding needs to be allocated to the health workforce.
10: We need to invest in our hospital capacity, invest in our workforce. We need aged care and general practice supports to address the rising demand and the exit block. And we need consistent data across the country.
5: The AMA ramping report card shows patients are waiting for longer outside hospitals than they were 5 years ago. Overseas, a Brazilian Christian couple have been sentenced to 50 days jail for homeschooling their children. Auditor and Eda Donati have yet to serve their time pending an appeal to their state's highest court, despite a prosecutor recommending the charge be dropped because the Donati's two girls were thriving from homeschooling. A judge ordered a jail term. He convicted the parents of intellectual neglect for not including curriculum that includes gender and sex education and tolerance and diversity teaching. Homeschooling is not illegal in Brazil. Christian aid agencies and health centres are building infection prevention awareness in Bangladesh after an outbreak of measles. Churches and missions are replenishing depleted vaccine stocks as the number of cases nears 100,000. More than 300 children have died. In sport, the Raiders are heading back to the drawing board after falling to 16th on the NRL ladder with a 42-20 loss to the Storm. Despite early tries taking the Green Machine to a 16-0 lead 30 minutes in, the score was equalised to 20-all at halftime, with Canberra going pointless in the second. Raiders coach Ricky Stewart says they were their own worst enemy.
4: Sometimes some people just don't learn. Some really, really stupid penalties we gave away, gave them field position and they scored off it. You know, a lot of the times they came down to our end of the footy field, they came down there through our arrow.
5: Wins also for the Roosters and Warriors. And at the FIFA World Cup, Cape Verde has drawn 2-all with Uruguay. That's the latest Vision National News. I'm Jaden James.
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0: Good morning, it's Rochelle Wenham here with your latest weather update. A mostly sunny day today. There could be a slight shower or two just for the coastal fringe. Top temperatures today reaching 18. Tomorrow you can expect some morning fog for the Upper Hunter, a slight chance of a shower once again for the coast. Otherwise a partly cloudy day tomorrow with light winds. Top temperatures reaching 14 to 18 degrees, then dropping down to between 7 and 3 tomorrow night. And looking ahead to Wednesday, a mostly sunny day expected with some patches of morning frost and daytime temperatures set to reach 15 to 18 degrees.
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0: That is right. It is such a beautiful morning. It's almost 10 minutes past 11. It's Rochelle and Rachel Reaver joining you in the studio at this hour. And we are here because we are so excited about what God is doing in our community, in our businesses, in our churches, and in your life as well. You know, Rema exists to be that conduit here to speak God's promises into your heart each and every day. I don't know about you, Rach, but I find as a mum, as a worker, that Rima speaks to me every day when I'm listening in the car to and from work, whether it's Aaron and Chloe making me laugh in the mornings or whether I catch like Focus on the Family or Family Life Today, which is also coming up. But it just makes such a difference. You know, I believe personally that Rima makes my life better.
2: Yeah, for sure. I'm in total agreement with you. It definitely makes my life better. I'm more in the mornings, early mornings, Joyce Meyer, Michael Youssef, absolutely. And I mean, I kind of grew up with those voices, but knowing that I can get those when I turn early into Rima as well. My son loves listening to Aaron and Chloe in the morning. He loves the little games and things that they do as well. And it's, for me, knowing that no matter what is happening, I can turn it on and I know I'm going to feel better. I know I'm going to feel better. What else can you say about that? Yeah. And if you look at what's happening right now, you know, and in the media sector, can I just go there if we can? It's a hard time for media across the industry. We've seen things happen, NBN News, you know, something that Newcastle really locally owns. These are not easy times to be in the media industry, if you will. However, if you look back at any type of innovation, any time when there was someone who we look at and go, wow, what a phenomenon. And I think of Billy Graham because I am from the South and I grew up with a lot of Billy Graham stuff. Billy Graham was the first evangelist to use radio. And he was heavily criticized for it. People don't remember this, but he was heavily criticized for it because at the time they thought it was like a devil medium, if you will. And he was doing something very different and unique. But he said, why would I not use every tool that God has given us to communicate his message?
0: Yeah,
2: that's what
0: so
2: he
0: good.
2: Has said to do. And that is what Rima does. And let me just be really clear, Rochelle. We were talking about this before. Newcastle, it is a beautiful city, but it's not one we would say is an overly godly city. If I go to work and things like that, people aren't talking about most of the time, unless you're in a really Christian area, it's not something that's incredibly common here. And so for that alone, you would say, hold on, we need to have a place that people can tune into. And how many people have come and go, you know what, I don't go to church, I didn't really know anything about that, but then I turned this on and that one sentence changed my life, and now I go to church, or now I was wondering more about who that Jesus God was. This is essential for the Newcastle region. And if you want to talk about, you know, what I love about Novocastrians is their pride in local, their pride in what they own locally, you know, whether it's the Newcastle Knights or the Jets or things like that. But you want to talk about something you should support? Look at Rima. Look at what it does. And in a time when, guess what? NBN has been bought out by some local private person, but this is owned by you. And if you support Newcastle, if you want the best for Newcastle, the best for anyone, no matter where they're at, Rima is the place that does that. It supports anyone. It doesn't matter what they believe or what they don't believe. If they go to church, what denomination they're part of, they are here for every person in the Newcastle region. You can't say that about many other services or associations in the Newcastle region.
0: Yeah.
2: And with that, I would love for us to kind of maybe say a prayer for the Newcastle region, because it's such a beautiful community that we have here.
0: It absolutely is. You know, this is your station and we are here for you. We only exist because of you. There has been a line, a legacy, if you like, of generations over 40 years who've said, this is my station and this matters. And we continue to need Rima here speaking into our community. So let's just do that right now. Let's just pause for a moment and pray. Rach, seeing you're only here one more hour, are you happy to pray for our community?
2: I would love to. Thank you, Rochelle. Thank you. Lord, in the name of Jesus, we thank you for this beautiful region. We thank you for the beaches. We thank you for the people. We thank you for the people that help each other out, that beautiful culture that they have here. And God, we lift up this region to you. We lift up its churches. We lift up the schools, the hospitals, the people who take care of people, Lord. We know that you have set apart this community for something special. We know that Rima is part of that something special. But right now, we pray that this region is something that people can look to as a pinnacle for your goodness, as a pinnacle for light, as a pinnacle for good news. We pray that this is a region of spiritual transformation, that the church is not something that people think about, but they want to go to. We pray that this is just a chapter that people can go, wow, something is happening in the Newcastle region. What is the difference? And that difference is your church. That difference is Rima. That difference is your spirit taking over the airwaves in this moment. We pray, God, that this is, that Newcastle is a place that people will go, we know that God is leading there. Yeah. We pray, God, against any evil, dark force that is not of you in this moment to take captive under the blood of Jesus. And we know that you have something very special for every person, not just listening today, but even their families. You are a generational God. You are a good God. And we know that you have special plans for this region. And we lift that to you. We say thank you for everything that you've done today. And we thank you for REMA and its incredible staff. And we just say that let your will be done here in the region. Amen.
0: Amen. And a big thank you as well to those who, you know, did respond to that call last hour. You are, in my mind, the beacon of light, you know, lighting up your suburb, whether it's Fletcher, New Lambton Heights, Black Earls Park, Warners Bay, Nelson Bay, Clarencetown, Valentine, East Maitland, Farley, Warrabrook, Wallsend. There have been so many gifts that have come in. But a big shout out to an anonymous gift that came in just before the news for $150 responding to that one. Thank you for that gift. You know who you are. And this lovely lady, I know for a fact that she is a mum going through a journey right now. Big shout out to Mandy. Thank you so much for your beautiful gift of, get this, Rachel, it was $105.70. Very specific.
2: Very.
0: Mandy, I'd love to know if there's any story at all behind that one. And also another anonymous gift that's come through from the Warners Bay region for $250.
2: Wow.
0: Thank you so much for your generosity. Yeah. But we're not done yet, are we? We would love you to light up your suburb right now as well with your $150 gift. Or, you know, if that's a bit of a stretch for you, your best gift now. 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

0: The one and only Phil Wickham there with Homesick for Heaven here on Rima 99.7. It is Rochelle and Rachel here with you this hour. The Blondies, we've taken over the studio for a very special reason, and that is because we need to remind ourselves and you of what God is doing in our community. Now, Rach, I'm going to play for us this short testimony from Doug. Doug and his wife are a couple who, let's just say, they are what I would call Rima legacies, people who have sown into this ministry for many, many years, who probably seen the changes for Rima coming and going, you know, announcers shifting, moving on, the ups, the downs, the challenges we've had with technical stuff over the years. And they've been faithful.
1: Yeah.
0: And they have continued to enjoy what Rima provides. And it just makes a world of a difference. So I'm going to pause this lovely bed and let's take a listen to what Doug had to say. They've just given their gift.
2: Well, Rom and I are members, and we've been members for a long time. Well, probably since Rima started. And the reason why we donate is because it's the only radio station we listen to. So we really need it to stay on air. And if you listen to Rima, you don't have to filter anything on the radio. You can just listen. I like the programs they have, Focus on the Family and Myra and all them. And they're just encouraging because they give you support. And with our own Bible studies and with those studies, I mean, it just helps you during your day, and you can share with people because it's on your mind all the time. No matter how much, whether it's how small or how large, do it. Because if you like listening to Rima, then just make a donation so that it can continue. I want to thank Wendy in particular. She's such a lovely person. Such a great person to have on the phones. She's just a pleasure to talk to, so I thought I'd just throw that in.
0: Oh, look, we totally agree, don't we?
1: We do.
0: You know, Wendy is Rachel's sister, and Wendy is here in the office, and she is. She's one of the most beautiful ladies, and it's amazing how God draws people in for a season to do what he wants to do with our community. I just loved hearing, you know, Doug's heart, just their journey with Rima over the many years, and just the encouragement that it has consistently been. And it's such an important thing to point out, because it's not about what Wendy or I or even what you say, Rach. It's actually all about what God is doing in the world and what he wants to remind us of his goodness and of his promises over the airwaves.
1: Yeah, absolutely. And I love what he said about we don't have to filter when we listen. And I just think as a parent, that is what a gift, because it's really unusual. We're very careful about what we have on in the home and the car. We have to be because we have a little person in the car. But more than that, I know how important it is for me. I think working in communications, you're even more sensitive to it. But I think because the world is so, the content that people find acceptable, and I don't even think I'm crazy conservative, but I just don't. It's not something I want, you know, in my home or in my ears or you know. And it talks about in the Bible, obviously, about being aware of what you think, what you see. And just like you said, though, this is a legacy. Rima's been around for 40 years, and from where it started to where it's at, it is only through God's grace and goodness. And he will only continue to bless something that is fruitful. And what the world calls successful and what eternity calls successful, what heaven calls successful, are not always the same thing.
0: Very, very different.
1: But hearing that testimony from Doug and just being able to go, my wife and I, we need it. We listen to it because we need it. We support it because we need it. They're not doing it just because they think it's a nice thing to do. They can see the blessing that it is, and they need it. And it would be like me going, you know what? We're going to cut out the fruit and vegetables from our grocery bill. We're just not going to do that because it's expensive and we don't need it. No, but we need it. We need those things for sustainability. They are good for us. And Rima is the same. If you talk about what nourishes you, what nourishes your soul, and you know what nourishes your soul and keeps you going, that's what Rima is for so many people. And in terms of a legacy, we all want to be part of something. That's just part of the human experience. What can I be part of? We're inviting you to be part of something today, something that's bigger than you, bigger than you, Rochelle, bigger than me, bigger than Wendy and the team out there. God's hand is on this, and what a blessing it is to get to be part of it.
0: Yeah, amen to that. You know, being a part of REMA, you know, it really is a gift. I know I get to be on the receiving end of it every single day. So does Doug and his lovely wife, who've been listening since the early days. We talked about Alex earlier. She's a mum too, who just said it's always the word she needs to hear in season, right in that moment. So won't you give a gift right now? Maybe on behalf of another legacy or another mum or another dad who needs to hear that reminder today that God is good, that God loves them, and that he has a beautiful plan for their life. We'd love you to act now. You can jump online, remafm.com.au, or you can call 1-300-777-997. 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And we're in, what, the last week or so, Rachel? 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
5: Here's an insightful quote about the power of our words from Mother Teresa. Kind words can be short and easy to speak, but their echoes are truly endless. This is Focus on the Family with Jim Daly, and I'm John Fuller.
6: John, today we're sharing a very upbeat presentation from Dave and Ashley Willis, and they're going to talk about how our words, both positive and negative, impact the people around us. You ever had that experience in marriage?
5: Yes.
6: Dave and Ashley are authors and speakers. They have four sons. God bless them. Mm-hmm. And they've been on this broadcast several times. And there's a lot of great content here. So let's get into it.
5: All right. Here are Dave and Ashley Willis speaking to our staff on today's episode of Focus on the Family with Jim Daly.
7: And so we want to talk to you a little bit today just about the power of words. You know, when we met at college, at Georgetown College, a little Christian school in Kentucky, and when you walked into the library, there was a big plaque outside the library with a verse from Proverbs, and it said, "Whoever finds wisdom finds life and receives favor from the Lord." And in that period of my life, I didn't have a whole lot of wisdom, but that intrigued me a lot. And then around that same time, I heard a message from a pastor that challenged me in a way that was life-changing. He said, "Listen, guys, God wants you to be wise. The book of Proverbs in the Bible is all about wisdom. And there are 31 chapters in that book. If you read a chapter a day, every day, it'll only take you a few minutes. But if you do that over and over again each month, you read through the whole book once a month, and over the years to come, it will change your life because the Proverbs has wisdom for relationships and faith and work and finances and all these parts of life." And so I did that, and it really did start having a life-changing impact. And it will, among other things, it will shape the way that you speak words to the people in your life. And then that, consequently, will shape your relationships.
8: It will, because we know there's so much power in the words that we speak. And I think that, you know, for those of us in the room who are parents, we know that. And you hear this a lot in parenting courses and books that we read on parenting. But I think we forget, even as adults, in our relationships, in our marriage, in our friendships, in our relationship with our colleagues, the words we speak to each other really matter. And they hold so much weight. You know, God spoke the world into existence with his words. So we know that they carry so much power, and we need to learn how to speak them correctly and in a loving way, and so that we can build each other up and not tear each other down. And so we know that there's such power in them. And I think that when we tend to not really pay close attention to the words we're speaking, it's usually because we're in what I like to refer to as a sandpaper season. And you guys may know what I'm talking about. In a sandpaper season, no matter where you are or what you're doing, it's like everybody and everything around you, whether it's good or bad, right? It tends to rub you the wrong way, right? So somebody who did nothing wrong to you could come up to you, and because you're in a rough season, they come up to you and say something to you, and you hear it the wrong way, and it's like sandpaper to you, and you become like sandpaper to them, and then out comes those words that you wish you hadn't said, right? And I found myself, you know, more than once, I found myself in sandpaper seasons, and I've definitely struggled with finding the right words. And there was one in particular where we had moved across state lines. We were in a new community, and we weren't really settling in as fast as I had kind of hoped in my mind. And normally, I love putting a house together. Like, it's one of my favorite things to do. I love decorating. I love making it feel like home. But because I was in a sandpaper season, even that was rubbing me the wrong way. And so one morning, while the kids were occupied, I was like, you know what? I'm just going to suck it up, and I'm going to put some curtains up and make this house a home if it kills me, right? So I'm not really having the right attitude about it, and I'm stomping up and down this ladder to go put up this curtain rod, and I'm wrestling with it, and I just cannot get the screw to go square in the hole. I don't know if you've ever dealt with that, but it's so frustrating. And then I would, like, the drill would eat out, like, where I needed to get the screw to go into the hole, and I'd have to get a new screw, and I'm, like, so frustrated. And so in walks Dave, and he's in all of his workout gear because he's a runner, and he's, like, so chipper, you guys. And I love that he's chipper. Like, for a second, I'm like, I'm so glad my husband's not in a terrible mood like I am. And so he's like, hey, sweetie, it is a beautiful day outside. I'm just going to go on, like, a 30-minute run. And then he looks at me for a minute, and he goes, oh, you're putting up a curtain rod. And he's like, oh, do you need any help with that? How are you doing? And I literally flipped my head around and was like, I'm fine. Like, as sharp as I could possibly say it, okay? And because I said I was fine, Dave went out the door.
3: Right. Her face and her nonverbal said she wasn't fine. But, like, she said she was fine, so I took it, right? Like, all right, well, I'm going to go. Because, like, when I say I'm fine, it usually means that I'm fine. Like, and so I just thought, well, maybe, you know, she's in the zone. Ashley, just to give you a little context here of how I misread the situation, Ashley grew up in a house with a guy, a man, a dad, who could fix anything. Like, he could fix anything. She thought all men were like that. And then she married me, okay? So she's, her dad taught her how to do all this stuff. And so when it comes to home improvement, I'm usually just trying to help, like, fetching stuff for her. Like, hey, can I get this? Can I get that? To the point where all the tools in our house, we have four sons, they refer to all the tools in our house as mommy's tools, okay? And I got a toolbox for Christmas one year from one of my brothers. I think more of a joke. It looks like a child's fishing tackle box. It's like this big. I'm still not even sure what all the tools in it are. She's really good at this. I'm not. So I thought she was in the zone. She didn't want me helping, which was fine because I was happy to not help. I took off running, which was amazing. It was a great day. It was beautiful. I come back, I'm glowing, and she's still struggling.
8: I'm really struggling, okay?
3: And I was about to be struggling too.
8: You were. He didn't even know it though, you guys. He didn't even know what he was walking into, because maybe you're like me, maybe you're not, okay? But during the 30-minute run where my precious husband is getting endorphins, is feeling good, enjoying the beautiful day, I'm stomping up that ladder, and I'm having a fight with him in my head. I'm thinking about stuff from years ago, and I'm just like, I have all this ammo ready to go to make a point with my husband, you know? And I'm like, well, he's probably going to say this, and then I'm going to be like, bam, truth bomb. I just have this in my head. So in he walks. Whew, this day is just awesome. That was such a good run. I'm just so grateful for today. I mean, he was in such a great mood. And then he looks over at me, and he goes, oh, the curtain rod's not up yet. You said it.
3: I cannot say for certain whether or not that happened. I was probably just trying to make conversation. If I said that, and I probably did, it was wrong. I'm sorry. Publicly, in front of the world today, I want to say I was wrong. I'm sorry.
8: Accept it. No, but you were not. He honestly had no idea. So, like, he says this comment to me, which was just a comment in passing, and I whip my head around like the Exorcist, okay? And I literally, like, start spewing word vomit, okay? Like, not kind words, saying as loud as possible, I can't even look at you right now.
3: Right. And

0: dead the whole time. The whole
1: Spoiler,
0: time he's been dead.
1: Sorry.
0: And that's how I felt in this moment. I've been dead the whole time. I've been dead the whole time and just now realized it because I missed the communication that she was trying to give me because I was so just in my own world. And I think it's so easy for all of us to do that at work, at home, everywhere we go, to get in our own little bubble with our own little agenda and to be so focused on what we're doing that we minimize the thoughts and feelings and words of those who are around us. And in doing that, we're steamrolling over the people that we love instead of building bonds of mutual respect and looking for ways to serve and connect and dealing with stress in our own ways. We were both stressed in that season.
2: Yes.
0: And this moment just became a critical point where we realized, okay, the status quo isn't working.
1: Exactly. And it was a critical turning point for me too, because it wasn't all on Dave for this. I mean, I was expecting my nonverbals, my huffs and my puffs and my eye rolls and my head, you know, flipping my head around, like to do my communicating for me, right? Like if I had just used my words, my poor husband would know how I was really feeling, right? And if he had used his words to tell me, like, I feel like escaping, like I'm not liking this season either, we could have gotten more on the same page. And so at that point, like, we really had a heart-to-heart conversation. He apologized for not really paying attention, like he said, but I apologized for not really telling him the truth. And it really got us to get more on the same page with communicating in a healthy way. And whether you're married or not, I feel like we all can end up butting heads with someone that we work closely with, that we're in friendship with. Maybe it is with your children, whoever it is in your life. You may be at kind of a situation like this where you're in a sandpaper season and both of you have been rubbing each other the wrong way. I hope that after today, you know, you go back to that person and say, listen, I am so sorry that I've been coming off the way that I have. I've been pushing you away. I've been acting like there's not a problem and there is. And I want to get it all out. And I want to talk to each other in a loving way so that we can have that strong bond that God wants us to have.
0: Yeah. And God wants you to have healthy relationships. That's why the scriptures say so much about this. And I want to just read some scriptures right now. The best preaching advice I ever got early on, I was a young pastor and this preaching mentor, like back in Kentucky. And he said it just like this. Me and a group of other young guys, he says, now, fellas, listen, whenever you're speaking, always use lots of scripture. That way you'll know at least something you said is actually true. So this part's actually true, all right? Matthew chapter 12. And to me, this verse right here, to me, this is one of the scariest verses in the whole Bible. Listen to the weight of these words from Jesus. And I bet it'll be a little bit sobering to you as well. Jesus says this, Matthew chapter 12, verse 36. But I tell you, everyone will have to give an account on the day of judgment for every word they have spoken. For by your words you will be acquitted, and by your words you will be condemned. Guys, that's heavy. Because I've said some stuff, and I bet you have too. I've said some stuff, I've texted some stuff, that if it was broadcast on a screen somewhere, I would want to just crawl under a table and die. We've all said careless words. And here Jesus is saying, man, those words have so much weight. Now, as followers of Christ, we don't have to live in shame or condemnation because Jesus paid the price on the cross for every sin we'll ever commit, every wrong word we'll ever speak. And so we can live in the freedom of that and not in the condemnation of the judgment of that. But at the same time, we have to carry in our minds and in our heart always, as we prepare to speak words, that these words are weighty. These words matter. Just as God himself formed the universe with words and created us in his image, we're shaping the world around us by the words that we're speaking to the people in our lives. And if we're not speaking life, then we're speaking death. And we live in a time when people are so desperate, they're so hungry for encouragement, that they'll go anywhere to find it. And yet we're starving each other of encouragement very often in our own homes and in our own friendships. I heard a woman once giving a teaching about customer service. And she said, you know, I go into stores in different places and I tell them, you have the power to change the world because every interaction you have is an opportunity for you to encourage someone. And encouragement is life-changing power. And she was teaching a group of grocery store workers this principle. And a few weeks later, this lady was saying, I got a call from a young man who was at my session, and he said, listen, your talk changed my life. And she said, how did it change your life? And he said, well, I work at a grocery store and I'm a bag boy and I never saw my job as important, but after your talk, I realized that I have the opportunity to change people's lives. And she said, well, tell me a little bit about yourself. And he said, well, my name's Johnny, I'm 19 years old, and I have Down syndrome. So what's easy for a lot of people is a little more difficult for me, and I do it a little more slowly, and I think in different ways, but I love people, and I've always wanted to change the world, but I never thought that I would be able to because I didn't think I'd have the

0: opportunity. But when you said every interaction is an opportunity to encourage and the world's hungry for encouragement, I realized I was seeing hundreds of people every day and that I could encourage them. So I sat down with my parents and I got this idea that every night we'd get online and we would find like a Bible verse or an encouraging thought for the day. And we would print them all out on paper and cut them out like little fortune cookie sized pieces of paper. And as I'm bagging people's grocery, I would take that piece of paper and I'd say, here's a little encouragement for you today. I hope it makes your day. God loves you and I do too. And I hope you have a great day. And I put it in their bag and I started doing that. And you wouldn't believe what happened. After a couple days, my line became the longest line in the store. Like people would line up like forever when other lines were wide open and the managers would come around and say, why aren't you guys using self-checkout? Why aren't you in this line over here? And they're like, no, I don't even need this stick of gum I'm buying. I just want to see Johnny. Like that kid makes my day. I got to get today's encouraging thought of the day. And he said, I realize that we all have this superpower of encouragement and yet so few of us are using it. And our words, guys, have the ability to do that. You can change someone's outlook on life. You can change someone's perspective. You can build somebody up or you can tear them down with the power of your words. And here are just a few of the things coming back to Proverbs that Proverbs say about this. Proverbs 11:9, with their words, the godless destroy their friends, but knowledge will rescue the righteous. Proverbs 26, talking about gossip. Fire goes out without wood and quarrels disappear when gossip stops. That's a good one. And about repeating negative behavior. And this one is kind of gross, but the imagery will stick with you. Proverbs 26:11, as a dog returns to its vomit, so a fool repeats his foolishness. In other words, we have a tendency to go back and repeat. We'll say gross things. We'll know what's wrong. And then we'll repeat it. We'll go back to that same pattern. And God is calling us to live by wisdom and saying, break away from those negative patterns. Remove those negative words from your vocabulary and start going in a different direction.
1: Absolutely. And we have the power to do that with God's help.
2: Incredible stuff. That's the first half of Focus on the Family. It's Rochelle and Rachel here with you this hour. Rachel, I've got to say, this is one of my favorite programs. On the odd occasion where I'm not at work or I'm out in the car for some, you know, unusual reason, I love listening in to Focus on the Family. There's always, I would just say, gold nuggets of, as they were talking about, of wisdom, biblical wisdom, that you can apply not just to your family, but to all of your relationships, whether it's in the workplace or, you know, with your kids' school teachers, whether it's with other parents. Would you agree?
3: Absolutely. I grew up listening to Focus on the Family every morning in the car. Mother wouldn't have anything else on except Focus on the Family. So we called ourselves Dobson Kids back in the day because Dr. James Dobson. And what I didn't realize is the wisdom that it was sharing. Even as a kid, you may be like, oh, this is just boring adults talking about stuff. It gets in your head. Mm. You start learning basic, not just psychology principles, but spiritual principles about how to handle conflict, about how, you know, creating a mission statement for your home and what things like that. I didn't realize how much of that was embedded in me until I started getting older and going into the workplace. Again, we talk about what your kids listen to. It matters. Mm. Even if they don't understand it, that is getting in them. And so that, like, Focus on the Family, we were saying before that creating a healthy family is creating healthy communities.
2: Yeah.
3: And giving people access to that, it is something that is a vital service, because we see what happens when families aren't doing well, when families are breaking apart. And, you know, we can go spiritual on that and say Satan hates families. He wanted to destroy Adam and Eve. Yeah. He's been after dividing families from day one. And whatever your family looks like, we're not here to judge that, because God loves you no matter what. And, you know, he, whatever mistakes we've made or whatever your family makeup looks like, he wants it to be a healthy one. That is his heart. And I think what programs like Focus on the Family, that is their one goal and one priority. And for people who are listening to Rhema, it's something that they can rely on that, hey, if I tune into that, I'm going to get maybe that one little practical tip. I know for me, we've had some challenges with our son. And oh my gosh, how many times have I tuned into that and go, what do I need in this moment? Because sometimes all the books, all the parenting programs, they don't give you exactly what you need in that moment. But Rhema, sometimes when you turn it on, it gives you that one little thing. Yeah. And sometimes it's a very practical solution of do this with your child in this moment. Or sometimes it's, guess what? You're doing a great job. As long as you're loving your child and you're pointing him to Jesus, that's all you need to do. And that's enough. And that is the beauty of what Rhema offers.
2: It's those life-changing words. So if you are a regular that loves Focus on the Family, we'd love to invite you to give a gift to sow into that ministry to help us continue to speak life into hearts and homes and families across the Hunter. 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Don't forget, those gifts, of course, are tax deductible, and it's all to help us reach that final goal of raising $500,000 by June 30th. 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And let me tell you, there's been so many times that Focus on the Family has helped me on my journey as a mum, and I'm sure it's helped you. 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And while you do that, we'll get back into part two.
1: We have to look at our life and really take an assessment. First of all, who are we surrounding ourselves with the most? Because, and I'm sure you guys have heard this before, this is in many books, both Christian and secular. It talks about how you're going to become most like the five people you hang around the most. You know, think about that. And if there's people in your life where they're not leading you towards God, they're leading you further away from God, or they're getting you into the habit of saying things carelessly or hurtful things or being a gossip, or just always being negative, always complaining, I would distance yourself from those people and pray for them, yes, but don't let them be in your inner circle, because you're going to become more like them. I think we also need to think about, what are we consuming? We need to think about, what are we listening to? What are we watching? What are we reading? Because that affects how we think, and then it affects what we do and what we say. And I think all of us have to do this regularly. This isn't like a one time and done. This is a journey through life. Because the truth is, we're changing as people all the time. And so all of us really need to be, you know, really tuned in to where our minds are going. And we want to make sure that we set our minds on Jesus, that we're reading our Bible, we're putting His truth inside our minds, His words inside our minds, and make sure that we're not consuming stuff that would draw us away from the Lord, and then, you know, lead us to say words to others that draw them away from the Lord. I mean, that's how much power we have in our words. I think about, you know, when we have people in our lives that come to us and they say, man, so-and-so said this about me, and I just can't seem to shake it. Like, I am that person they said I am. I'm never going to do anything good in my life. We've got to be those people to stand in the gap and say, no. God has a bright future for you. And it's going to take a conscious effort on your part, but you can chart a new course for you and your family. You can do great things for God in His power and with His help. We have the ability to be that kind of person that builds each other up and really changes the trajectory of their life.
0: We really do. And we're called to do that. Like, good, kind words are healing. Proverbs says this, Proverbs 16:24, kind words are like honey, sweet to the soul and healthy to the body. Proverbs 15:1, a gentle answer deflects anger, but harsh words make tempers flare. And over in Proverbs and throughout all of Scripture, we see the power of words. And words leave impressions, especially when we're young. It's like our hearts and minds are wet cement when we're young. And the words spoken to us in those times form impressions, just like someone putting their handprints in wet cement. And whether those words were positive or negative, we grow up and those impressions are hard to shake. And some of us are still walking around as adults with these images in our mind, these lies in our mind that limiting us because people in our lives who should have been protecting us and encouraging us were critical to us or even abusive to us. And that's when we've got to find the healing that only Jesus can bring. And maybe we find that in part through Christian counseling, but we always find it through His word reminding us who we are. Because God says who we are. The one who made us is the only one who can define us. And His plan for your life is something that's beautiful. And if you've believed broken soundtracks in your mind about who you are, it's time to go back to the truth about who God says you are. Because as parents, even if you had the best of parents, you're going to blow it sometimes. Like, I've been at parenting a while, and we teach about this stuff, and I still blow it a lot. And they're not just all, like, past stories. I mean, I've got recent stories of me not speaking words with wisdom and kindness. I'll give you a recent example. So our son who just graduated high school, the last couple of weeks of his high school, we were doing all the senior year stuff, like going to banquets for this and awards and stuff for that. And so one night, we're going to the band banquet. It's nice, it's fancy, and it's a big deal. He's been in band since like sixth grade, and this is a big celebration of that as a senior. So we drive there real fast. I'd driven there so fast, I hadn't paid attention to what he was wearing. And I looked back in the car at what he's wearing as we're about to go in, and he had just come from the gym, and he had a sweat ring around his t-shirt, and these gym shorts that were like baggy and these old socks. And I was like, you can't wear that. And he's like, what's it matter what I wear? Like, it matters a lot. It says banquet on the thing and you look like a bum and you can't wear that. And he goes, I'm 18.
3: I'm
0: like, oh no, he didn't. He didn't do the I'm 18. So I bit my tongue, and the reason why I bit my tongue is some friends from church were walking by right at that moment. Have you ever had this
3: totally,
0: happen?
3: Totally, yes.
0: When you're about to lose it, and all of a sudden you win an Academy Award for Best Actor because his guidance counselor goes to our church, and it was him and his wife and one of their kids, and I'm like, you listen to me. You listen. Hey, God bless you. How are you? Oh, have you lost weight? I know these kids grow up so, where does the time go? I know. Good to see you. I can't believe y'all. And so we drive and we're parking. I got to figure out a plan now. What am I going to do? You can't go in like that. Yeah, I failed you as a parent. If after 18 years, you think you're going to walk in like that. And so again, I should have been wise. I should have been mature, but that's not what happened. So what happened was he started saying, this is what I'm wearing. I'm 18. I wear what I want. And I was like, okay,
3: oh, goodness.
0: This is what's going to happen. You and I are the same size. I'm going to take off my clothes in this parking lot. I'm going to give them to your ungrateful behind, and you're going to put them on. You're going to go in, and I'm going to drive home and pray to God I don't get pulled over by the police and explain why I'm half naked. So that's what's going to happen. And he's like, that's dumb. I'm 18. And then I start pulling my clothes off saying, I'm 44, and I'm having to get naked in a parking lot because my son who's 18 doesn't know how to dress. And I know what you take away from that story. He's only 44. He looks old. I do. Do you know why I look old? Because parenting is hard. I looked so young before I had kids. But so he's laughing now because it was ridiculous. I was the toddler at that point, ripping my clothes off and throwing them. And he's laughing. Ashley's laughing. And then I'm laughing in my underwear in the school parking lot as I drive home to go change clothes.
3: And you did not get pulled over.
0: I did not get pulled over. No, I did not. So all of us are a work in progress, guys. Like, we do not come at these sessions as experts, but encouragers who are fellow strugglers on the journey with you that are trying to every day having to have opportunities to repent again and say, Lord, I blew it again. Would you help me? Would you forgive me of that? Would you give me wisdom to do it better next time? Would you help us to keep growing and to show grace to each other? And I'm so thankful for an amazing wife who's done that for me, who's shown me grace, who spoke words of healing and life over me, whether it was going through health struggles or going through earlier in our marriage, sin struggles where I'd had this secret struggle with pornography from my teenage years into early adulthood and had lived in the secret shame of that cycle. And when that came out, as you can imagine, it was messy. And she so wisely helped navigate that mess through the pain that she was feeling that I had caused, but still, instead of beating me down with her words, spoke life to me. And I didn't deserve it. I didn't deserve that encouragement, but I can't describe how healing that was. And I'm so thankful for that. And we have so much power in our words, guys, to be healers. It doesn't mean we never speak hard truth. The Bible tells us to do that as well. And sometimes that's what encouragement is, to literally give the courage to someone for them to do something that's really difficult that they're not willing to do at the moment. But we've got to come back to kindness and not being, the world's full of criticism and sarcasm and anger and all that stuff. And as people of Jesus, followers of Jesus, our words, they have to be different.
3: They do. And even when we blow it, which we will, okay? We will, because we're human and we're imperfect. When we blow it with someone and we did not quite say the words, we've got to have that courage to go up to them and say, listen, I am so sorry. Like, I should not have said that. Would you please forgive me? I want to do better next time. And then we need to do better next time and do the best we can and ask for God's help, and He will help us. But kind of make a declaration over your life that you're going to be someone that speaks words of life. Because there's going to be people in your life that come to you, maybe based on what you went through, seeing how you got through it, and you can be that person to say, God is not finished with you yet.
1: He has good things for you. He has a future that you can't even imagine. And you are not damaged goods. You are his beloved child. We all need to strive to be those kind of people.
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4: 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I'm John Fuller.
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2: What a beautiful episode of Focus on the Family. It was almost like love over the airwaves, wasn't it, today, Rachel? There was moments where I thought, oh, that's a little bit intense. But then there were also moments where you just think, wow, there is just so much goodness for us in our relationships, in our families, with what they had to say.
3: Absolutely. How grateful we are to have that type of content. That's always affirming, not just the role of family, but helping people say you're not alone in whatever your current challenges, whether it's as a parent or in a marriage or in a sibling dynamic, whatever it is, there's always something for you. I mean, God meets you in the gap. I mean, that's my take home message with all of this. Thank goodness for that.
2: Absolutely. And there's always those moments for me as a mum with my journey. If you ever heard me on the afternoon pickup, you will have heard me talk about our daughter and our journey with her. You know, she's got a disability, low vision. And there are just moments where it's God that carries you through. And I think that's what's so valuable about Focus on the Family, because they take out all that goodness, all that wisdom from lived experiences, the good and the bad, and they draw it back to what God has to say to us. And that's always, always a good message. Sometimes it's a challenging message, isn't it? But
3: absolutely,
2: it's always going to speak something good into our lives, especially something life-giving.
3: Absolutely. And that's what I appreciate about people like you, Rochelle, who you're willing to be honest and open and go, look, it's not always easy. And, you know, the journey that you walk on as a parent, I couldn't even imagine. And I know when I was a new mom, I had my challenges. And I mean, I don't know if any parents can relate to this. I had my moments at 3 a.m. when my baby wasn't sleeping. I'm on my knees to God going, what's happened to my life, and why isn't this baby sleeping? And my little testimony from that is really simple. I was a pretty, dare I say, ambitious kind of career-oriented person. And then when I became a mom, I felt like all of that stopped, and I was really kind of struggling with that in between space. And God gave me a very clear message, which was, go and pitch this one little program, which you may have heard of. It's called Coffee and Faith. And I was like, what? I didn't have any profile or anything at the time. I didn't have any real relationship with Rhema, but I had this idea. And really, the point was to encourage mothers because I needed it so much when I was a new mom.
2: Yeah.
3: And like you said there, God, he will meet us in the gaps, but we need that encouragement, that reminder sometimes for that. And he always has the answer that we need. And sometimes that answer is, hey, Rachel, go to bed. Go to bed. Rochelle, go to bed. Or, you know, call this person or turn on Rhema. But that's what I love so much about God, but about stations like Rhema, because it is really here for you in those moments when you can't call someone. I couldn't call someone at 3 a.m. All I could do was turn Rhema on. All I could do was tune into God and go, what now? And those moments, I think that God has them for each of us, but Rhema is God-driven in every way, and it is going to meet people where they are at. And I'm so grateful to have been part of Rhema for, you know, this long and this small ways I have. But I can honestly say that has met me in the gap so many times. And I know that anyone who gives today, that you are there to help people, to help us meet them in that gap. Sorry, my voice is going.
2: Yeah, that's okay. It is just phenomenal to think that we can stand in the gap today for other mums, other parents, other people going on that uncertain journey right now. I'd love to invite you, especially if you're somebody who appreciates focus on the family, to jump online now and give your best gift and say yes to filling in the gap this afternoon. You can give now at remafm.com.au, or you can call 1300 777 997. And might I also say, you can catch Rachel and you can catch her thoughts between 2 and 3 here in the afternoons if you want to hear her more gold wisdom and pearls from her. But Rachel, it has been wonderful to have you with us over the last 2 hours, even though, you know, we got to have a bit of a chit-chat while focus was on. It's always phenomenal to hear from you. You're such a gifted communicator. Your heart for the Lord is so obvious. So thank you for taking some time out to share with our listeners, to encourage us all on our journey today. I hope that, you know, Rima continues to be a great blessing to you. You know, you're multifaceted. You know, you're on the air. You're working in one of the Christian schools. And, of course, you've got your own business as well. So it's been a real pleasure.
3: Thank you so much for having me.
2: So stay with us. So here on Rima, the time is now just after 12 o'clock, but those phone lines are open. This is Rimathon. 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
9: In this bulletin, US-Iran peace talk stalled in Switzerland and a senior Victorian Liberal leaves the party. With the details, I'm Jaden James. A mining boss has written an open letter to the Prime Minister criticising tax reforms as an own goal. The federal government is hoping to pass its changes to negative gearing and capital gains tax within the next fortnight. Green and Gold Minerals Director Ted Bolton says he believes the changes will deter high-risk investment and drive down prosperity.
10: Because what's happening is they're killing off the gains that they plan to tax. When the capital flows out of sectors that are risky or innovative, the value of those investments are going to fall and the gains evaporate.
9: Labor's tax legislation is expected to clear the Senate with the help of the Greens. The Liberals are playing down the defection of a senior member from the party's Victorian branch. Colleen Harkin has quit the Liberals a week after attending a fundraiser for One Nation. Ms. Harkin says she has become increasingly disillusioned by the party's policy stance. Deputy Liberal leader Jane Hume says it's disappointing, but not a surprise.
11: Her disaffection with the Liberal Party has manifested in legal action. And I think when you start suing the party that you belong to, giving Labor more fodder for their election campaigns, distracting us and wasting donors' money, it's probably time to move on.
9: Ms. Harkin says she'll be supporting One Nation at the state's next election. Australians are being urged to not rush their returns as tax time rolls around. The ATO warns rushing to lodge returns can lead to delays and amendments being made. Assistant Commissioner Anita Challen says getting in first doesn't mean a faster refund.
12: Taxpayers who lodged before pre-fill is available were more than twice as likely to make a mistake. And last financial year, the ATO corrected more than 140,000 individual tax returns.
9: Most pre-fill information is available in tax returns by late July. Overseas, peace talks between the United States and Iran have been suspended after Donald Trump threatened Tehran. Nine reporter Lily Greer has more.
13: There are concerns high-stakes peace talks in Switzerland are now stalled after US President Donald Trump threatened Iran over social media. Trump posted to the platform Truth Social, "America will hit Iran very hard again if they don't stop their, quote, highly paid proxies in Lebanon from causing trouble." Work is now going on behind the scenes to keep these discussions on track.
9: Lily Greer reporting. Evangelist and head of the Samaritan's Purse humanitarian agency, Franklin Graham, says the Ebola outbreak in the Democratic Republic of the Congo is much worse than initially thought. Samaritan's Purse has opened two 40-bed Ebola treatment centres, with 70 team members in the epicentre of the emergency. Reverend Graham said the virus is far more widespread because it went undetected for several weeks. He says his team could test for the virus within hours, whereas mandatory government testing is taking days.
8: A church in the US state of Maryland has sued its local council for attempting to shut down its homeless shelter. The Ocean City Council is fining St. Paul's by the Sea Episcopal Church $1,500 a day for not refusing entry to homeless people who need a place to sleep. In sport, Socceroos coach Tony Popovich is standing by his game management in last week's 2-0 loss to the United States. The Aussie boss came under fire for dropping Game 1 heroes Nestori Iran-Kunda and Connor Metcalf. Popovich says he had his reasons.
14: We didn't want to go with the same 11, and you could see why. We judge what we see at training as well, in how the players look, how they've recovered physically, emotionally from the match, and that enabled us to put the more explosive players on in the second half.
8: This morning in the World Cup, Uruguay drew with Cape Verde 2-2. That's the latest Vision National News. I'm Jaden James.
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2: Good afternoon, it's Rochelle Wenham here with your latest weather update according to the Bureau. A mostly sunny afternoon across the Hunter today with temperatures reaching around 18 degrees. Looking ahead to tomorrow, you can expect a partly cloudy day, the chance of morning fog for the Upper Hunter, a very slight chance of a shower just for the coast, with daytime temperatures reaching 14 to 18 and dropping down to as low as 3 degrees tomorrow night. And then looking ahead to your Wednesday, a mostly sunny day expected with some patches of morning frost and daytime temperatures set to reach 15 to 18 degrees.
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1: There's a song I first heard beside a campfire on the Cape or out beyond the Western Downs, sung by one old wiry ringer, some say not much of a singer, but his words rang true for us few gathered round. He said,

Murray, the author tells his story, and we'll see how he brought all things together, saw us caught up in a tether. Well, we thought that he would never set us free, but he did.

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3: In this bulletin, Labor defending its tax changes and One Nation requesting more security. With more, I'm Jaden James. Defence Minister Richard Marles has inked a $1 billion export deal with Canada. The $2.5 billion agreement will see Australia export Over the Horizon radar system. It is the largest defence export deal in Australia's history. Federal Labor MPs have been forced to defend their tax reforms as auction clearance rates slump to their lowest level since the COVID pandemic. Legislation is set to pass in the next fortnight, reining in the capital gains tax discount and negative gearing concessions. The opposition argues the changes are creating uncertainty in the property market, but Government Minister Tim Ayres argues the reforms are making it easier for first-home buyers.
4: Young Australians have felt like they've been locked out. It is a fairer market because of the difficult but necessary changes that the government has made here.
3: The government believes it will have the support of the Greens to push through the reforms. One Nation leader Pauline Hanson is still seeking extra security amid concerns for her safety, her staff and the public. As support for Senator Hanson continues to grow, there are fears she could be deliberately targeted. Her Chief of Staff, James Ashby, says the party should not have to beg for it.
5: I think it's only fair if the Prime Minister thinks it's good enough for him to get personal security in the way of the AFP. I think it's only fair Pauline Hanson is afforded it as well. No one in a political position should have their life put at risk by, you know, the odd crazy or mentally unstable person out there.
3: The latest Capital brief, Demos AU modelling, shows that One Nation could win more than 60 seats at an election. Melbourne's Marvel Stadium will open its roof up to tourists. Eddie Summerfield reports.
6: A sky-high experience inspired by the Sydney Harbour Bridge climb. From next month, Marvel Stadium will be open to tourists to allow them to walk along the catwalk to the edge of the stadium's roof, tethered by safety harnesses, watch the footy with a bird's-eye view high inside the stadium near the scoreboard, and then choose whether to abseil down or take the stairs back to ground level. And like the MCG, the Docklands Stadium will be open for tours from next month, giving usual off-limit access to player change rooms, coaches' boxes, the AFL Review Centre and boundary interchange benches.
3: Eddie Summerfield reporting. Overseas, a high-profile pastor who's imprisoned in a Chinese jail has been granted rare access to a Bible. The founder of the Beijing Zion Church, Pastor Ezra Jinming Ri, was the first of 18 detained members of his church to be given a Bible. It's believed the case of Pastor Jin, whose three children are American citizens, was discussed during the recent Beijing summit meeting between Presidents Donald Trump and Xi Jinping. Christian ministries say the move sets a precedent for other jailed believers to be given Bibles while in custody. The Canadian Evangelical Fellowship has vowed to continue preaching gospel truths despite the passing of a new hate crime law that has removed previous good faith religious defences for hate speech. The law does not apply to private conversations, and intent to promote hatred must be proven. In sport, Wyndham Clark has taken out the US Golf Open, winning by just one stroke after a tough final round. He carded 3 over 73, but was 4 under for the tournament.
7: Yeah, it was tough, but I'm proud of myself that I battled through. I mean, things really could have gotten away from me, and I stood tough, and yeah, I would have liked to win by more, but as long as you win, it doesn't matter.
3: It's the second time he's taken out the major, winning in 2023. And in the AFL, Melbourne forward Bailey Fritch has ended speculation about his future beyond the season. The 29-year-old premiership player and 5-time leading goal kicker committing to the club for 3 more years. That's the latest Vision National News. I'm Jaden James.
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14: And a very good afternoon. Checking the weather. Not a bad looking day out there, just quietly. A mostly sunny one. And temperatures around about between 14 and 18 degrees. And still a moderate fire danger for the Greater Hunter today. We've got a partly cloudy day tomorrow as well. And possible morning fog around the Upper Hunter. Slight chance of a coastal shower. Near zero chance elsewhere. Overnight, getting pretty chilly between 3 and 7. And expecting 14 to 18 degrees. That is tomorrow. 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
14: Oh, it's been a while since I've done this. This is Reamathon 2026 and it is 8 after 1 and it's Shane and Rochelle in the studio. How are you going, Rochelle?
15: I'm doing well. It's a really exciting day. Oh, we're surrounded by red and blue balloons everywhere and it's been really beautiful to see people responding during our lunch hour. You know, what was it, 11 to 12? We had the music in play. Everybody had lunch together and it looks like people have been busy.
14: They have. They have. They've been calling the 1300 777 997 phone number. And I think we've got three people waiting to take your call right now if you would like to do that and get your donation in
15: and if you are just joining us and you're thinking, you know, what are we doing here right now? It is because it's Reamathon for 2026 and this is the time of year where we pause to invite you to really invest spiritually and physically into what we're doing here as ministry work across the Hunter. We know God's word is alive and each and every day we're trying to bring that 24/7.
14: Absolutely. And to you, we've had so many comments coming in. I was on the phones this morning and people were ringing up, making their donation and letting us know just what their thoughts about Rima was. And off memory, someone said it was their lifeline. That was their spiritual lifeline.
15: We hear that so much, don't we? Yeah. So many. I would say that's probably the most commonly used phrase when people describe Rima. So if you have ever given a gift to Rima before, in essence, you have been a part of somebody else's lifeline. And that's powerful. That carries responsibility, but it also carries an incredible amount of beauty in being able to gift that to somebody else. You know, we all reap the benefits because we all collectively own and support this station.
14: That's right. We've been here over 40 years now. So those of you that have donated from maybe 40 years ago, your legacy of your gift lives on today.
15: And just to paint you a picture, I know this morning that our tally was sitting at around 110,000. And now, Shane, it is sitting at $125,906.32.
14: Wow. That is fantastic.
15: That 32 cents matters.
14: It does. Absolutely. I remember a time where I was trying to get rid of the cents column and we had those of us in the
15: We can't get rid of the cents.
14: No.
15: We need cents, don't we?
14: As long as the common sense stays there.
15: Yes, that's true.
14: Okay, so 1-300-777-997 is the phone number to call, or Rochelle, you can go online.
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1: Yeah, absolutely. Leanne Crawford there with Thank God. Here on Remathon 2026. Can you believe it?
2: I cannot believe it, but I'm really excited because I just find this time of year so encouraging. Not only for so many people who step up to the plate with a first-time gift to sow into the ministry, but people who continue year in, year out, to sharing that faithful legacy. Earlier on the show when Rachel was joining me, we were talking about Doug and his beautiful wife. They've been listening for many years, supporting us for many years. And it's just those stories that really remind us why we do what we do. It's your stories. We're talking about lifeline being one of the most common phrases people use to describe their experience of Rima. And now it is, 1:15. It's still lunchtime. And so I would love to throw out a little challenge this hour. I'm gonna call it our Rima top-up challenge. You know, we've topped ourselves up with some beautiful lunch. We've got a bunch of chocolates on the table here that I know I'm going to have to hold Shane back on. But I'd love to throw out... too late. I'd love to throw out this Rima top-up challenge for the next 30 minutes. Maybe you can give $100. And when you do, one of our special donors is going to add in the extra 50. We've been talking a lot about $150 gifts this appeal, and that's because it's actually the most common gift that we receive across the appeal. It's a number that seems to flow steady for our community. And maybe that's a stretch for you this year. And if it is, do not feel bad. God loves a cheerful giver. We want people to give out of their joy, out of their capacity. And so maybe you can put in the 100, and right now, for the next 30 minutes, our donor will put in the extra 50 to match it to $150. So maybe you can do that now.
1: Yeah, and we might have a bit of a listen to Jason, and this is a testimony from one of our listeners.
3: In the many years that I've lived in Newcastle, I've been in some pretty dark places, and because I've been able to turn the radio on and listen to Rima and reach out for help, my life's been transformed. Rima's just been there for me in some of the darkest moments of my life, and because of Rima, my life today is transformed, and so many people on the radio station have helped me on my sometimes very difficult journey. Thank you, Rima, for everything you've done for me.
1: Thank you, Jason. Yeah, and your donation can help people such as Jason get through some difficult times.
2: Tough
1: in their
2: days.
1: Life.
2: Yeah, it's something that we do here a lot. And I know Jason has shared with us over a few years now bits and pieces of his journey. And maybe you're a person who has felt lifted up by Rima on a tough day. Maybe it was that song that hit you right in the heart when you needed it most, or that moment where you just knew that it was a blessing for you. So we'd love you to give that blessing forward this hour. It's lunchtime. We've got our lunchtime top-up challenge on, and we'd love you to jump in with a $100 gift, and that will instantly become $150 thanks to our donor who's going to put in the extra 50. So be a part of something that really is bigger than you and I and Shane. For people like Jason in our community, I know that we can do it together. I'd love to see the phones light up and, people jumping online as well to be a part of our lunchtime top-up challenge.
1: Yeah, that number to call is 1-300-777-997, or you can go online to remafm.com.au. 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
1: Woohoo! It's the lunchtime top-up challenge. Be a part of it.
0: Please do. And we've had some wonderful gifts come in the in that last hour when we had that musical interlude.
1: Yes.
0: In the last 20 minutes, we've seen the phones and online go off.
1: Yes, we need to say some thank yous. An anonymous gift has come through from Singleton for $25. Thank you so much for that. And also the lovely Sylvia has gifted $150. See, jumping on board with our $150
0: thank you, Sylvia.
1: Average gift.
0: Yeah. And also Paul has done the same. Thank you so much to Paul. And also Mandy, thank you so much for your gift as well.
1: And thank you as well to a first-time giver from Charlestown who's thrown in $500. That is so beautifully generous. Thank you to that person. Thank you as well to Graham, who's also gifted $500, and Julie, who's gifted $250, and Carol, who threw in another $500. We're seeing a lot of these ones come through at the moment, Shane.
0: Oh, that is fantastic. And thank you to everyone who has given so far today. And was there any more in that lot, Rochelle?
1: Yeah, I've still got a few more coming through.
0: Yeah, you can read
1: We've
0: them
1: got
0: out.
1: Quite a few of anonymous gifts coming through this hour at lunchtime. So we've got an anonymous gift from Lambton, $500. An anonymous gift from Valentine, $1,000. Thank you so much. A business from Maryland has gifted $200. And that was a first-time gift from Blue Line Phone and Data Services. And two more anonymous gifts, one from Caves Beach, $300. And another one for $130. And you want me to keep going, Shane? I've still got a few more.
0: Keep going. I've lost my place.
1: The lovely Leonie has gifted $40.
0: Wow.
1: And another anonymous for $65. That is a beautiful pool for lunchtime. Thank you so much to every single person. Every single cent and dollar matters. And it makes such a big difference. And, you know, the heart of what we do here, it's not about the business. It is about sharing the love of Christ with our community. Being there alongside you in your daily commutes, in the good moments, in the bad moments. It's an extension of the body of Christ. You know, we don't replace your church, although we're here for you when you can't get to church, but we want to be alongside you in your journey, and we want the whole Hunter region to know that there's something really good and there's something really special that we have here. It's that whole concept of not, you know, hiding our light under, you know, what do they say it is, under the bushel or whatever?
0: Or the bowl? Yeah.
1: Yeah, but letting it shine brightly on that lampstand. And in my mind, every single gift is always lighting up their suburb with the message of the gospel. And that's really the heart of what we do. And it's just so special to be a part of it.
0: Yeah. So at the moment, we've got a special challenge going. We call it the lunchtime top-up. And so if you would like to give a gift of $100, our generous supporter will top that up with another $50 to make that to that $150 mark, which is what we're kind of asking for this appeal. And so if you can't, obviously that could be a stretch for you, but don't worry because you can give a lesser amount and it'll be topped up for you right now. We're going to take a short break, be back with another great song from Pete McCready. And that number to call is 1-300-777-997, or you can go online as well.
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0: good to be alive.
1: Oh, it's good to be alive. 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We call it Rima-thon.
2: We do indeed, and we are in the midst of a lunchtime top-up challenge. If you throw in a $100 gift, our donor is going to add $50 to it, giving us that nice round $150 amount, which actually happens to be one of the most common gifts that we receive across our appeals. Mm. But let's talk a little bit about some of the stories coming through, because there are just so many great stories, like this one from Shiva and Diana. Now, they say, thank you, Rima, for faithfully sharing God's word in our region. You've been such a blessing in our lives for many years. We love the music, the teaching, even Adventures in Odyssey, which we're happy to admit we still enjoy as adults. They're continually amazed at how God speaks so personally through the broadcast. And their prayer is that we will continue to shine brightly and impact countless more lives across the region for many years to come. Thank you for those comments.
1: Yeah, fantastic. And Rebecca has said, we know how much of an invaluable resource Rima is to the community and what a great impact it has. As a small business, we understand how challenging the economic climate is. Oh, yeah. But choose to support Rima regardless. It's critical that they stay on air and have the resources they need, not just to keep operational, but to have modern technology and services to support them and the listeners. Every donation makes a difference and every business can help in some way. Oh, thank you so much, Rebecca. That is so true. Mm. And we are getting a new app.
2: We are. Yeah, there's some new exciting things coming that you'll hear about in July. But one more listener comment that, I should just say too, I love what Rebecca said about Rima being a resource. Mm. And I think, you know, we've got the best resource here, you know, God's word. And I think that one of the things that Rima does so well is we just walk alongside you in whatever it is that you're going through. I know that I reap the benefits of Rima, and that's because of 40 years of legacy of other people stepping up to the plate every year saying, you know, what we air here truly does matter. And Christy is a mum who has written in her comments with her gift. She says her mum introduced her to Rima 25 years ago, and she's listened to the programs, and she says that's helped her to raise her kids, and it's encouraged her through different seasons of life as well. And she just says, I can't imagine a world without being able to turn on such wonderful music and content that Rima provides. Even if it's a small contribution, I know that it will help Rima and continue to help the generations to come. Oh, isn't that beautiful?
1: Fantastic. Absolutely. It's such an encouragement to read these comments from our listeners. So thank you so much. Keep them coming in. We love reading your comments, and we value your prayers. And also, if you can give a financial donation as well. We've got a top-up challenge at the moment. We're looking for donations of $150, but if you can only give, say, $100 of that, a generous supporter will, they'll come on board and top it up to the 50 to make it the 150.
2: And so, we're looking for our first one.
1: Yes.
2: Our first $100 gift this hour to be topped up to 150.
1: That's right. So if you've been wanting to give, now is the time. 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

0: Toby Mac, everything on Rema 99.7, speaking live across the Hunter and beyond on Remathon 2026. And Shane and Rochelle with you this afternoon. Thanks so much for tuning in and having us on at your joint today. We really appreciate it.
1: And a quick thank you to some anonymous gifts that have come through. There's one here for $65, one here for $80, and one here for $500, which is just amazing. So, Shane, correct me if I'm wrong, that $500, that's like five lots of 100.
0: Ah, yeah.
1: So we could add the 50s for that one, couldn't we?
0: We could do that for sure. Absolutely.
1: So what's that, an extra 250?
0: Yeah. I was hoping you'd do the math.
1: If you're wondering, you know, why am I talking about this? It's because we have our lunchtime top-up challenge on right now. If you gift $100, our beautiful donor is going to throw in the extra 50 to make it 150. So we'd love some more of these to come through while the lunchtime lull is on, you know, fill your bodies with yummy food and sow into this ministry to fill all of our spirits with more Christian radio.
0: Yeah, let's hear from Kate.
2: It's so nice to be able to hear truth on the radio and to know that it's safe no matter what time you turn it on. Whenever we're in the car together, we go and sing along to the songs, and it's so encouraging and inspiring. And I love Aaron and Chloe every morning. They are just so funny. Yeah, they're always encouraging, and it's nice to be able to start your day, a fresh start, I guess. We just love it.
0: Ah, thank you, Kate. Yeah, that's so true, so true. It's a safe station to have to put on, knowing that you're not going to get a lot of rubbish, let me just put it that way, that, you know, how the world's going today.
1: And it's more important than ever, as Kate has pointed out, to have the truth loud and bright across the Hunter. You know, there is so much clutter. You know, I've got a 9-year-old and a 7-year-old, and I can see already the things that fight for their attention, the loaded media that, you know, if as soon as they pick up an iPad, that they can be displayed with.
0: Yeah.
1: And even the things that they see around the community. But what you'll find when you tune into Rema is something very different. It's not the world's way. It's God's way, and there's something incredibly good about that. It's an invitation that's open for everybody, and I completely agree with Kate. I can listen to Rema, and I know that what I'm going to hear is going to be good for my soul, you know, nourishment through and through. And that's the invitation we've got with our lunchtime challenge. Won't you join us, like Kate has done, and sow into today for those who come tomorrow?
0: Yeah, please do that.

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0: Hedeker, Jesus is why. You're on Rhema 99.7, speaking life across the Hutter and beyond. 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
1: And we are having so much fun. 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But I love the key line in that song, you know, Jesus is why. And that really, I think, sums up the essence of why any of us are here today. You know, I was talking with Rachel earlier on the shows that, you know, we're both here because our lives have been transformed by Christ. And that is what we want to share with other people. We want them to know who he is as well. And Christian radio is just one of the mediums that God continues to use to bless our community, to speak to our community. We've got so many stories that are coming through, but we know that faith comes by hearing. And when you give your gift today, you're helping other people to hear every single day. You know, we heard from Kate as well a short time ago, sharing the impact that Rhema has had on her life. And I know many other people often say the same thing, that Rhema was either their lifeline or it was there for them on a tough day and they felt that God directly spoke to them through the station. So it's not about you and me. It's about the fact that God's word is alive and it's true. And that we can bless our community with that truth today.
0: That's right. And that truth can break those chains and of what you might be going through, because Rhema reaches many, many people. We even reach those who are in prisons. Mm. People, they put Rhema on and their life has changed. We've had a testimony from someone in one of the prisons in I think in the Cessnock region. And we reach those people who are incarcerated at the moment, and you can have your donation will help reach into those lives as well, and we'd really love for you to do that. And Bob says he's a long-time listener and always looks forward to the fantastic music and teaching programs. Bless you all at Rhema. Thank you so much, Bob.
1: And also Ren, another person here, they said they've been a listener since Rhema's first broadcast started, and they simply said it's always lifted their spirits, especially when they have some downtime. So again, speaking into those tough days. But I love how, you know, that person's been obviously a legacy listener and giver. And our Bible verse sort of that is themed a little bit around the appeal this year is Psalm 145, verse 4. You might have heard it spoken out over the airwaves already, but it simply says, you know, one generation commends your works to another. They tell of your mighty acts. Mm. It's a beautiful generational verse. And I've got to say, as a mum, you know, this is what it's all about for me, being able to share with my kids the good works of God so that they know who he is, that they can rely on him, so that they know he truly is mighty. It's a hope that is unlike any other hope out there. And it makes me literally emotional when I think about it. You know, there's so much joy that we have from the freedom we have in Christ. How can we not share that with the hunter? So a big shout out to the parents who might be listening, maybe the mums as well. Do you want to invest in that? You know, commending the works of God to the next generation, telling them of his mighty acts. You know, that's enough to get me to call up and give my gift, which I always usually do. But we would love you to be a part of our lunchtime challenge to commend those acts on. It just enables Rhema to keep speaking that hope into the next generation.
0: That's right. I was speaking to someone this morning on the phones, and they suggested that, he asked what was our listening audience, and it varies from month to month, but usually on a on a cumulative stat, over 60,000 people at one time is listening to Rhema. And he thought, you know, if every listener who those 60 or 70,000 people gave just a little bit, we'd have that target in a short space of time. He's absolutely right. So maybe you've never given. Maybe you've been a long time listener, but just haven't had the opportunity to give. Why not make it right now that time to forgive? To give and
1: give and forgive.
0: We'll forgive you, but that time to give right now. And as you say, it's the lunchtime top up. So even if you don't have, you know, the $150, maybe you have a part of that. Maybe you can give $100. And our generous person will simply
1: add
0: top
1: 50.
0: That up.
1: Yeah.
0: We'll top it up.
1: The lunchtime top up. We love it. So join us. I'd love to hear from you. 1-300-777-997 or jump on the website, remafm.com.au.
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0: That is Youth Alive New South Wales. Never be the same. Good song.
1: You've got me thinking of the Blues versus the Maroons there, Shane.
0: Yes, and you were obviously supporting the New South Wales Blues.
1: No.
0: Yeah, no.
1: No, our family is divided. My son is a Queensland baby, and when I was a Queenslander, I'm born in New South Wales. I was introduced to State of Origin with all my friends there, and I never thought I was coming back to New South Wales. So I've always gone for Queensland because we thought that was where we were going to be planted. Our son's born there, so he is a true Maroon. And Shame. Then we moved back. So my husband is slightly devastated that his son is going for Queensland, and my daughter is a New South Wales baby. So we're kind of like that Bluey episode in some ways where the parents divide, but it's all in good fun, isn't it?
0: It is, and Jason's got some time to work on Levi.
1: To work on Levi.
0: I'm sure he'll come around. And, maybe if he gets a brand new New South Wales Blues jumper.
1: But one thing I have to say is we don't need to be divided today. Do we?
0: No, we are one team and we're one people under God.
1: Yeah, and we are going to the news in a moment, but we did have a little challenge last hour. Any gifts of $100 that came in would add an extra 50. So just looking at this, Shane, it looks like we've got five or six that have come in. So about 250, 300 extra will be added onto the tally from last hour, thanks to that beautiful donor. So thank you so much for giving over lunch. Time. You know, I know it's the time where you just want to chill or eat your sandwich before you get back into work, but it's just beautiful to see these trickle of gifts coming through. I've got such a good feeling about this appeal and it's just, you know, we're all one big family, aren't we?
0: We
1: as
0: are.
1: You said, under God, and it's just making sure that the mission continues.
0: Absolutely. 1-300-777-997 or go online to remafm.com.au. It's time for the news.
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4: In this bulletin, Labor working with the Greens to pass tax changes and Teal Independents forming a new party. Good afternoon, I'm Jaden James. Labor is being accused of doing a deal with the Greens to pass its tax reforms in the next fortnight. Michael Packey has more.
5: Auction clearance rates have fallen below 50% for the first time since the COVID pandemic. The opposition argues the government's proposed changes to capital gains and negative gearing is creating uncertainty. Liberal leader Angus Taylor says Labor has not been able to tackle inflation, and that's a key factor in the housing crisis.
6: The most important way you can make it more affordable to buy a home is get interest rates down.
5: Greens leader Larissa Waters is negotiating with the government to pass its tax changes. But as part of the horse trading, the inquiry into the NDIS overhaul would have to be extended.
7: So we are having those discussions, but we are using everything we've got.
5: The opposition says it amounts to a dirty deal, claiming the CGT and negative gearing changes should be rejected outright.
4: Michael Packey reporting. A key independent says she won't be joining a new community party in a bid to take on One Nation and increase her fundraising capacity. A number of so-called Teals are planning to join forces. They argue the political landscape has changed since they were first elected and a loose party structure is now required. However, Melbourne-based federal MP Monique Ryan has told Channel 9 it's not for her.
8: The governor's passed laws in the last term of parliament, which makes life much easier for the parties and much more difficult, much more challenging for independents and for small parties. But I continue to take them on as an independent in the House. It's what Kuyong has elected me to do. That's what I intend to continue to do.
4: The plan is mostly being pushed by Warringah MP Zali Steggall. AFL legend Tony Modra is continuing to improve in recovery. He's been moved out of ICU after undergoing surgery for serious facial injuries after a tree branch speared through the window of his truck last week. Modra will require further surgery but appears to not have suffered any brain injury. A caller to Vision Radio has told how she was sacked by her Christian boss for mentioning her faith at her workplace. Her call came during a discussion on the Australian Christian Freedom Index report, which found 92% of Christians say it's now riskier to talk about their faith in public. The Christian caller explained what happened.
9: I worked in a multicultural family organization, and they helping all the migrants. I am a carer, and I used to have a lady, also non-Christian, looking after her for a long time, and I dedicated every single minute with her. And she went to my boss, who's a Christian, and she told him, I'm talking about Christianity, and they sacked me.
4: Index Report author Kurt Mahlberg told Vision Radio it's an all-too-familiar story. In sport, Swans midfielder Taylor Adams has announced his immediate retirement from the AFL. The 32-year-old's career spans 15 seasons and 229 games in the top ranks of Aussie rules, a string of injuries sparking the decision for him to call time.
10: Obviously, I'm incredibly sad that the journey's over, but the overwhelming feeling I've had all week is gratitude for the opportunity that I've had. From what this game's given me and what the people that I've been able to meet along the way.
4: Adams was one of the original GWS Giants in 2012 before crossing to Collingwood in 2014. His three seasons at the Swans have been riddled with injuries. And at the Football World Cup, Spain has dominated Saudi Arabia 4-0 to further strengthen their title claims. Belgium and Iran drew 0-0, while Cape Verde and Uruguay were locked at 2-2. Egypt has beaten New Zealand 3-1. That's the latest Vision National News. I'm Jaden James.
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0: It's a beautiful day today, mostly sunny, just a slight chance of a coastal shower, just a very slight one. But a near zero chance of rain elsewhere today. Beautiful, between 14 and 18 degrees. Lovely. And tomorrow's partly cloudy, chance of morning fog about the upper Hunter. There is a slight chance of a shower along the coastal fringe, but again, near zero chance elsewhere. Getting chilly overnight, between 3 and 7. Expecting again, yes, carbon copy of today, really, between 14 and 18 degrees. 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We speak life right across the Hunter and beyond. This is Remathon 2026, and we would love for you to join us as a listener and as a donor. 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And keep those comments coming as well. We truly love to hear them. And Vicky listens every day for inspiration and encouragement. And thank you, Vicky, for that. We really do appreciate it. And thank you so much for listening. It's so good that you are listening. And if you're maybe you just tuned in and you're hearing Rima for the first time, we are Newcastle on the Hunter's Christian radio station. And this is our appeal week. We call it Remathon. And we're looking at donations from our listeners. And not just to keep us going for the following year, but to do more innovative things, like a brand new app that is coming your way very soon. It's 2:09. 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

0: 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This is Remathon 2026. G'day, my name is Shane, and it's 13 after 2. In the last 15 minutes or so, we've seen over $3,000 come in, all from people who wish to remain anonymous, but they've come in from Charlestown, Belmont North, Currumbong, Thornton, Kersley and Mayfield. Thank you so much to each and every one of you. And I think it's time for a bit of a happy dance right now. Because we have reached over $130,000. Oh, that is amazing. What a great milestone. Thank you so much to everyone, to you who have given so far. And we really do appreciate every dollar that comes in, and thank you so much for your donations. We really do appreciate that. And it is 13 past two, and thank you, Virginia, who said I was also born in Queensland but live in New South Wales. In Lake Macquarie, we're having a bit of discussion about New South Wales and Queensland state of origin. And Rochelle, although Rochelle was born in New South Wales, was introduced to the sport when she was in Queensland. There you go. So a few supporters. But I'm going to take a short break and be back with lots more of your calls, hopefully, and comments. And this is Remathon 2026. 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

0: Yeah, Brendan Lake and the author, featuring one of the Jonas Brothers, Nick Jonas, and they've got a couple of things in common. Brendan Lake and Nick Jonas, both pastors' kids. Yeah, their parents are still preachers. They may have retired, but anyway, yeah, the Jonas Brothers also must be sons of a pastor. So they kind of, the music was conceptualized during a writing camp hosted by Brendan Lake, and which Nick Jonas attended during time off from his tour with his brothers. There you go. Interesting. It is 23 past two, and this is Remathon. This is our week where we asking you, the listener, to maybe give a donation, if you possibly can, to our cause. 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

0: Phil Wickham, Homesick for Heaven. Stephen Malcolm with Yes, featuring King for King and Country as well in this in that little bracket of music here on Rima 99.7. We are speaking live across the Hunter and beyond on this wonderful Monday afternoon. This is Rima-thon, and my name is Shane Holstein with you until, I think I'm here until 3. I think Aaron's going to join you again from 3, which is not too far away now. And that number to call is 1-300-777-997, or go online to remafm.com.au. Rima FM and has been around since, well, it celebrated 40 years last year, so 41 years in its existence. And it's a long time. I've been here for 29 of those years. Just quietly, can't believe it's been that long, and it's been an absolute joy to be part of this as well. And it's a wonderful joy. I know many of our listeners have supported us. Some of you from day one, which is a wonderful achievement. 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And we'd love to read more of those out if you'd like to keep them coming in. 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
3: 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A is for arms. 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

0: Zach Williams and Ben Filler, Wait For Me. Rima 99.7 as we speak live across the Hutter and beyond. 16 away from 3. This is Rima-thon and my name is Shane. Thank you so much for your company today. And what does Rima mean to you? Sometimes it is, well, it's, sometimes it's hearing about Jesus for the first time. Well, even today, someone could be listening to Rima for the first time because this ministry exists. Your gift helps place hope in front of people before they face a crisis. And sometimes, yeah, if you need a bit of a lift or a bit of a laugh, particularly in the morning when Aaron and Chloe are on. Well, Shana has commented on that as well.
1: So, hubby come home yesterday after a long day of work and he's like, I just heard the best thing on the radio. And I was like, okay, cool, yeah. And he's like, Chloe and Aaron's segment got played. He says, just sitting in traffic. And next thing you know, Chloe's talking about sticking her tongue out, stress reliever. He said, I haven't laughed that much in ages. So we used to listen to other radio stations. We listen to you guys since Christmas. And you guys are just so, I don't know, you're chilled, you're really relaxed, and you talk about the really random stuff. So you're not afraid to get in there. So I love listening to you guys.
0: Yeah, absolutely. 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So if you do

Just want a bit of a laugh? Well, Rima's here for you. And if you maybe you need some encouragement, then 24/7 Rima is here for you. Aaron and Chloe give you lots of encouragement as well as something to laugh to. And maybe you could give a gift that can that will help someone hear Rima, because they really do need to hear something uplifting, something that might change their life completely, turn their life around. Even they could be contemplating something drastic, but hearing Rima means they don't make that decision. They turn their life around. That's the power. Well, that's the power of the gospel of Jesus, and we are so blessed to be able to use the medium of radio to deliver the message that Jesus wants you to hear. 1-300-777-997 is the number to call to make that donation. 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

0: Oh, yeah, won't let go. Jamie McDonald on Rima 99.7 this afternoon. She's one of the most exciting artists at the moment, isn't she? She's got some great tunes out at the moment. Jamie McDonald and also Forrest Frank in there too with Thankful. Well, there's lots of great new songs coming on board too. Got the latest. And Megan Woods, she's got some great tunes out as well. Looking forward to hearing more from these wonderful artists we play for you on a daily basis here on Rima 99.7. This is Rimathon 2026. It's great to have your company. Thank you. If you've made a donation this appeal, thank you so much. We really do appreciate it. And we love reading out your comments as well. And Mary says, always have Rima playing in the car. Great to be able to hear good music. Really enjoy fun mornings with Aaron and Chloe, as well as news relating to Christianity that isn't heard on other radio stations. That's right. It's not. Well done, Rima. Thank you, Mary, for that wonderful comment. We really do appreciate it. And I think Aaron's going to be joining you after the news at 3. It's just gone 3 o'clock. Thanks so much for your company. And, love for you to be a part of this Rimathon. If you haven't made your donation yet, there's still plenty of time to do that. But don't wait to the end. Call now, 1-300-777-997, or you can go online to rimafm.com.au.
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3: In this bulletin, independents considering their next move, the UK looks set for another new leader, and New South Wales budget to focus on school infrastructure. With more, I'm Gareth Stafford. Hill independents are split over whether to consolidate their movement amid claims a new party could be formed as early as this week. Here's Nine's federal political reporter Nelson Scott.
4: Speculation is mounting Teal MPs are on the cusp of formalising their alliance by launching a community party. The move aims to counter new laws which limit donations to independents, push back against the rise of One Nation, and expand their movement into the Senate. Sydney-based Teals Zali Stegall and Allegra Spender are driving the plan, though not everyone is on board. Melbourne-based independent Monique Ryan maintains it's not in the interest of her constituents. Fellow independent Sophie Scomb says she's open to the idea, but it's not an immediate priority. The opposition argues Teal independents already operate as a de facto party.
3: Nelson Scott reporting. The UK could have another new leader within days as expectation grows that Labour leader Sir Keir Starmer will resign. Pressure is growing within the party for him to step down following a decisive by-election win to rival Andy Burnham. British political reporter Christopher Hope says polling is showing the British Prime Minister is deeply unpopular with voters.
5: I think time has run out for Keir Starmer. He can't really connect. For many critics, he's a black and white politician in a technicolor age. He can't really, it seems, find a way of communicating.
3: The UK has had 7 different prime ministers this century, with Sir Keir serving for just under 2 years. A record investment in school infrastructure will be the centrepiece of the New South Wales government's third budget being handed down tomorrow. Labor's budget includes a $700 million cash splash to deliver 5 new schools in Sydney's southwest. Education Minister Prue Carr says access to quality education should be within reach for every child across New South Wales.
6: Everyone I meet in new communities says, why can't we build schools as the homes are going up? This government is actually finally doing that because this government believes in public education.
3: State Treasurer Daniel Mookie is describing the budget as disciplined, but says it will contain cost of living relief. Officials in the U.S. state of Oregon have withdrawn disciplinary action against a Christian counselor. Frank Canepa faced a fine of $130,000 for refusing to affirm the LGBT identity of a client. The State Board of Licensed Professional Counselors and Therapists recently dropped the fine following the threat of legal action. The U.S. Supreme Court recently ruled that states could not ban licensed counselors who practice so-called conversion therapy. A Christian community artist who was cancelled by a London council over her views on child gender transitions has won a legal settlement from the Watford Council. It removed Victoria Cole from her own exhibition and reported her to police over a private conversation with a council employee. The council has agreed to work with the artist again, saying it holds her in high regard. To sport, and in the NRL, the Dolphins are riding high, coming off their seventh win on the weekend after defeating the West Tigers. Now sitting third on the ladder, the squad are high contenders to make their first final series. CEO Terry Reader says the team has come a long way in the last 3 years.
2: We've got a lot more depth, but more importantly, our academy kids that we signed in 22 in that transition year. So they're all starting to come into our squad, and the balance and depth in our squad is really good. And our devilish spots have also gone to the kids coming through our academy too.
3: The Dolphins have a tougher challenge on their hands this week, facing the second-placed Warriors on Saturday. That's the latest Vision National News. I'm Gareth Stafford.
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12: This is Aaron Brown with a fresh weather update for your Monday afternoon as we kick into full-on Reemathon week this week. And I tell you what, today has been a bit of a chilly day today. We're definitely in winter, aren't we? Mostly sunny day though, but tops of only up around 18 today. And look, for the rest of the week, we're expecting it to remain pretty similar. It's going to be cold for the next few weeks. Temperatures not getting anywhere above the 18 degree mark, depending where you are across the region. But fog tomorrow morning, a slight chance of a coastal shower on the fringe near zero chance elsewhere, and looks like mostly sunny for your Wednesday as well. An increasing chance of showers as the week continues. Currently sitting at just below that 18 degree mark. Let's check out what's happening on our roads right now. And the afternoon is off to a good start. Don't forget, of course, school zones in force as we go to do school pickups. So if you're going through a school area, please slow down and obey the signs. But look, you should have a good run if you're travelling on the New England Highway between Maitland and Newcastle. Both directions looking good through Taro and Hexham. However, a bit of a wait to get over the Hexham Bridge at the moment, backed up past Tomago Road, with some traffic backed up on Tomago Road as well as a result of that. Port Stephens to Newcastle otherwise is travelling on time at the moment. Throughout Newcastle City, look, a couple of hotspots popping up here and there, mostly around Lambton and Broadmeadow. Nothing's going to cause you any major headaches. Lake Mac running on time both sides of the lake, including over the Five Islands. The Hunter Expressway running on time between Newcastle and Singleton. No issues otherwise on the New England Highway either. Maybe a little bit of traffic as you come out of Windella, but nothing's going to cause you too much of a headache. Cessnock looking A-OK. And if you're travelling down the M1 Pacific Motorway, you should have a good run between here and Sydney. As always, though, do let us know if you come across anything on our road so we can give a heads up to other drivers about. Just shoot through a text 0435 777 997. Family, finances, career, success, getting ahead in life. There's lots of things that we set as priorities in our lives. But when Jesus was talking and teaching those who are listening, he set a different priority. He said, "But seek first his kingdom," that being God's kingdom, seek first his kingdom and his righteousness, and all these things will be given to you as well. Where are your priorities lying? Are you seeking first the kingdom? You can find more out about that in Matthew 6, verse 33.
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12: Yes, good morning. Good afternoon. I have to get used to not saying good morning as I join you this afternoon. I'm Aaron Brown, usually of Aaron and Chloe. Today I'm just Aaron and, although I will be joined after four by the wonderful Phil. He's going to be joining us. But great to have you with us this afternoon. We're giving Cam a break as we continue our Reamathon. Hope your day is off to a great start, or your week is off to a great start. As you head home this afternoon, I'm going to give you an update on where we're up to with our Reamathon tally. But I want to say, first of all, a big thank you to everyone who has given so far to Reamathon this year. It's the incredible generosity. We're seeing incredible gifts come in, which is so valued and appreciated. So thank you to everyone who has given so far. But look, with just over a week to go of June and therefore our Reamathon, we would love for you, if you have not been a part of it yet, could you give today? Be a part of Reamathon. Everything is happening right now. You can go to reamafm.com.au or you can give us a call. We've actually got some wonderful volunteers who are joining us this afternoon to take your call. Some really lovely, friendly people out there, including the lovely Kim. I know she'll be very excited to chat with you today. You can call 1-300-777-997. But our target is $500,000. We're believing to raise over that this June. So how much have we raised? Well, we're currently sitting on $133,083. How good is that? So good. So look, we are well and truly on our way. That's over 26% towards our target, but we would love to see this jump up even more this afternoon. So if you're doing the school run home this Arvo, maybe you got the kids in the car, why not donate on their behalf? We've got a comments section, so you can actually put in the comments there who's in your car and who's giving. Maybe ask the kids how much you should give. Hopefully it's kids who don't understand that, well, how many zeros should be on things. No, I'm just kidding. But maybe you can chat with the kids about what to give and why not give as a family. We'd love to give them a shout out on your way home from school today. 1-300-777-997 or go online to reamafm.com.au.

your love. That is Toby Mac and Lord, It Feels Good. You're on the Fresh Start. No, you're on Dreamathon this afternoon. Man, that is going to take me some getting used to this afternoon. I'm sure I'll be with it fine. Aaron Brown with you this arvo for Dreamathon this Monday. We are well and truly on heading towards the end of June and the end of our Dreamathon as well. And we're inviting you to be a part of what God's doing this year. There's just a real sense around here that he's doing something really special this year, that this year may be even as important as that first year over 40 years ago when Rhema began. What happens this year is going to set us up for some incredible things ahead. Would you stand with us as we believe to raise over $500,000? Of course, you can be a part of that through your giving, but we'd love to encourage you. Could you also pray? It'd be amazing if you could be praying for us as well. And if you are praying for us, why not shoot us through a text or a message of encouragement through to 0435 777 997. Let us know that you're praying for us. It'd be great. Or if you want to share how Rhema has impacted your life, you can do that way as well. But right now, I would like to set a challenge. That's right, a challenge. This is what is going to happen right now. We've got a generous supporter. And this is, we're calling this the number plate challenge. So here's how it's going to work, okay? Now, this does require you to know your number plate. Do most people, I know my number plate off by heart. I don't know if everyone knows their number plate. But here's the deal. For everyone who gives, we're inviting you to give the number on your number plate. All right? So the number on your number plate, could you give that amount? Now, I don't know about you. I mean, I won't give too many details away about my car, but for me, my number plate has the number 138 on it, so I would be giving $138. Now, you don't have to just give that amount. You could give a multiple of that amount. You could add a zero to the end if you wanted. Whatever it is, just something based off the number of your number plate. We thought it would be a bit of a fun challenge this afternoon, so much so that we actually have someone who is going to match every gift that comes in for the number plate challenge. So if you want to do this, go to reamerfm.com.au. If you want to be a part of it, go there right now or call through 1-300-777-997. You can chat with the wonderful ladies out in the tally room at the moment. They will take your call right now, 1-300-777-997. Make sure you let them know that your gift is part of the number plate challenge so we can keep a track of it. So everyone who takes a part in it, your gift will be matched with thanks to a generous supporter. Now, that could be any amount to do with it. So it could be your number plate with a zero on the end. It could be any amount, but that's the challenge. Could you give the number on your number plate? 1-300-777-997. I'm going to open it up right now for the next 30 minutes. Every gift that comes in with the number plate challenge will be matched. So make sure you put in the comments, if you're doing it online, that this is part of the number plate challenge. Or just let the wonderful team, the wonderful ladies in the call room know that it's part of the number plate challenge. We'll track that this morning. It is officially open now. Get your dollar matched. Take the number plate challenge. 1-300-777-997.

0: Jason Gray and This Far. You're on Ramathon 2026. And if you missed it just before, we have just kicked off a brand new challenge. It's the number plate challenge, thanks to a generous supporter. If you can give the number on your number plate, and you can do variations, you can do multiples. If it's maybe you're thinking, well, actually, I've only got one number on there, or it's a double digit, I want to give a bit more, whatever it is, you can do multiples of it. You can add a zero to the end. But whatever it is, it's a number plate inspired giving this afternoon. It's open right now, the matching challenge. So everything between now and about 13 minutes to four. So I've still got another 16 minutes left on the challenge. Just make sure you let either the phone team or put in the comments, if you give it online, that it's part of the number plate challenge. Your gift will be matched thanks to a generous supporter. So this is exciting. This is exciting right now. We could see our tally board jump up quite a large amount. 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Hey, you figure it out. 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It's only going to be open for another 15 minutes. So make sure you give now, and let's see some incredible generosity this afternoon.
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6: Hi, I'm Alex from Woodbury. I always know when I turn on Rima, I'm going to get a reliable message of hope from the Bible, whether it's a song or, a spoken message or one of the presenters. It's just really reliable and safe for the kids in the car as well. I know that there have been times that I've turned the radio on specifically because I've been going through something, and I just know that I'm going to turn it to Rima, and there'll be something that encourages me. I've been brought to tears on different occasions just with, like, oh, thank you, God. Like, I really needed that. We've, donated different amounts over the years, and if lots of people donate a small amount, obviously that adds up to a greater amount. But if no one donates a small amount, then it's not going to add up to anything.
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0: That's Blessing Offer and Oh Child. You're on Reamathon 2026. As we come towards the end of the month, we are inviting you to be a part of what God is doing in speaking life to so many people across our region. And he is doing some incredible things. 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You can give right now, reamafm.com.au, or give our amazing team have volunteers here a call who are ready to take your call right now. 1-300-777-997. If you've just picked up the kids, why not give them a shout out in the comments? We would love to give them a shout out this afternoon if you're listening in with the family. We're also in the middle of doing a very unique and special challenge, which is we're calling the number plate challenge, because right now we're inviting you to give an amount based on what's on your number plate. So it could be if there's a number on your number plate, it could be that exact amount. Or maybe it's a variation on it. Maybe you want to add a zero somewhere, or you want to give a multiple, or maybe you want to give an amount plus that. So, for example, mine's one of those classic, three letters, three number plates. I'd give 138 because 138 is on my number plate. That's all I'm telling you about my own details. But, if you maybe on yours, you also have three numbers. Maybe you've got two numbers, but you could add it to something. So you might want to give, say it's 97 is the number. You might want to give 197 or 297. Whatever it is, we'd love to challenge you. Would you take up the number plate challenge? Because if you do, for the next 17 minutes, your gift will be matched. If you want to be a part of that right now, please go to reamafm.com.au or go online, reamafm.com.au, or you can give us a call here and chat with the team, 1-300-777-997. Make sure you mention that it's part of the number plate challenge, because we would love to make sure we count it in the matching challenge this afternoon. Now, we have had a gift come in. Now, I don't have a note here to say whether it's a part of the number plate challenge. However, the amount makes me suspect maybe it is. Now, I'm not 100% sure. So, Grace, if you're listening in, I don't know if you can shoot through a text or something just to let me know. But we have just had a gift come in. How good is this? Thank you to Grace at Cameron Park for her incredible gift of $995. That is amazing. So, of course, that is seeing our tally jump up even more. That is incredible generosity. Thank you so much. So, hey, look, we've got just 16 minutes left on this matching challenge right now. It's the number plate matching challenge. Give an amount based on what's on your number plate. And just make sure you make a note of it. Either tell the phone operators or in the comments section online. Also, leave your messages of encouragement or tell us why you're choosing to give. But make sure you mention the number plate challenge. We'll include it and it will be matched with thanks to a generous supporter. So your impact could be double right now. 1-300-777-997. Or go online to reamafm.com.au. We'll give you an update on where the tally board is up to, but let's get your gifts on the way now so we can share them with our amazing listeners, and we'll give you an update next.
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3: Good afternoon. In stories making news, the AFP has seized a record-breaking 2.7 tonnes of cocaine from a property in Sydney's northwest, country's largest ever drug bust. Investigators say the drugs, with an estimated street value of more than $800 million, were found hidden within a bunker system. Research shows Australians are losing $497 million each year due to problems with digital services. 29% of people surveyed said they experienced problems with social media platforms. Vegemite is launching a new product engineered for those who don't like the taste of the iconic spread. Vegemite Kids contains half the salt, is lighter in colour and has a creamier texture than the original. And in sport at the Football World Cup, Spain has dominated Saudi Arabia 4-0. Belgium and Iran drew 0-0, while Capo Verde and Uruguay were locked at 2-2. Egypt beat New Zealand 3-1. I'm Gareth Stafford, and those are the latest news and sport headlines.
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0: And this afternoon is looking like a lovely winter's afternoon after a sunny day. It's been a bit of a chillier one, yep, but well and truly into winter now. Tops of around 18 across the Hunter. And looks like tomorrow, expecting more of the same. So partly cloudy tomorrow with a bit of a foggy start, mostly around the Upper Hunter, though. Slight chance of a shower along the coast, near zero chance elsewhere. However, as the week continues, we're going to have some sunshine for your Wednesday as well. But as the week goes on, an increasing chance of showers across the region. Temperatures remaining around that 15 to 18 degree mark. Checking out what's happening on our roads right now. And things are getting a little busier this afternoon as people make their way doing the school run or heading home from work. A couple of hotspots to let you know about. Looking pretty good through Taro and Hexham. Built up a little bit as you come to the roadworks there at Taro, heading back towards Maitland. There is a bit of a wait to get over the Hexham Bridge right now. Looks as though backed up well past Tomago Road, with traffic backed up on Tomago Road as well for about a K there by the looks of it. So a little bit of a wait if you're coming through there. Also seeing some traffic at the moment as you head out towards the Hunter Expressway through Cameron Park from Walls End there on the Newcastle Link Road. It's just for a small portion of it, so hopefully shouldn't add too much to your travel time. And a bit of traffic at the moment around the Lake Road and, Lake Road and Main Road intersection there around Glendale as well. If you are travelling Port Stephens to Newcastle and vice versa, should be a good run this morning around Maitland and East Maitland there, mostly on the stretch between Ashtonfield and Melbourne Street. Looking a little busy, but hopefully no won't delay you too much. Singleton and Cessnock all looking okay. And if you're heading down to Sydney or beyond, the M1 Pacific Motorway is running on time. As always, though, let us know if you come across anything on our road so we can give a heads up to other drivers about. Shoot through a text 0435 777 997.
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0: Yes, good afternoon. Aaron Brown with you for Reamathon. And it is, things are well and truly heating up this afternoon. If you missed it, we have a challenge happening right now. It is the number plate challenge. We're inviting you. Could you give an amount based on what's your number plate as you drive home this afternoon? Maybe it is exactly what is written on there. Maybe it's a variation. You could add a zero somewhere. You could add that number to the end of another number. Like if you've got a double digit, but you want to give, you know, say 100 and something, you could give 100 and whatever your number plate is, or 200 and whatever. I mean, hey, if you want to whack a couple of zeros on the end, we would definitely welcome that as well. Of course, it is all going to be matched for the next, look, now we've got 8 minutes left on the challenge. 8 minutes left, and every gift that comes in as part of the number plate challenge will be matched. So you're going to have a double impact this afternoon, but you've got to give in the next 8 minutes before that closes. You can do it two ways. Here's how you can give. You can give us a call right now. We have an incredible team of volunteers out there who are sitting, waiting to chat with you. They're so friendly, so lovely. 1-300-777-997. 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Take part of the number plate challenge, just like Grace did. Also, she's a Queenslander. We won't hold that against you. No, we love you, Grace. Thank you so much. She has a Queensland number plate. She says it starts with 995. So she took up the number plate challenge. She said number plate challenge accepted, and she gave $995. That is incredibly generous. Thank you so much, Grace. And guess what, Grace? That is going to be matched thanks to a wonderful supporter. So thank you so much. If you'd like to be part of the number plate challenge, you can be a part of it right now. 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But get in now. Make sure in the comments, let the phone operators know, or put in the comments section that it is part of the number plate challenge. We've got just 7 minutes left, and your gift will be matched. 1-300-777-997, or go online to reamafm.com.au.

That is Out of Eden with Love, Peace and Happiness here on The Fresh Start. No, you're not. You're on Reamathon 2026. Yes, I am going to trip over that a little bit this afternoon. And it is Aaron Brown with you. Yes, usually I'd be hanging out with you in the morning. In fact, I was on this morning, but I'm here back again because, there's nothing more exciting than when Reamathon is underway because it is an incredible time of year where we invite you to be a part of what God is doing through this ministry, bringing hope to people every single day. We're a listener-supported station, in case you weren't aware. That means that no one owns us. There's no, there's no money going into people's pockets from gifts and things like that. It's no corporation. Literally everything that that comes into Rema goes back into the work that Rema is doing. So your support, though, makes it vital for us to be able to stay on air. So we would love for you to be a part of Remathon, where we invite you to help us achieve our goal of $500,000. We'd love to see over and above for that this year. We currently have just a few minutes left on our number plate challenge. We're inviting you, could you give a gift based on your number plate? Whatever number is on your number plate, could you give that amount or a variation? It could be a multiple. You could add a zero somewhere in there or add a number on the front to make it closer to the amount you want to give, depending what your number is. Grace already took up the challenge. She's a Queensland number plate owner, and 995 are the first three digits on her number plate. So guess what she did? She gave $995, which is absolutely incredible. So thank you, Grace. And make sure that when you call through or go online, just make a mention in the comments that it's part of the number plate challenge. And a generous supporter is going to match your gift. But I can only keep this challenge open for another few minutes. So you need to get on the phone right now, 1-300-777-997. 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But I can only keep this challenge open for a few more minutes, so jump on now. 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We will be able to count it, but you got to do it now. 1-300

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Mention it in the comments and your gift will be matched.

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8: 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And we have just been doing the number plate challenge. Now, I am going to actually be able to extend this a little bit longer. So in case you're thinking, oh, but I haven't got home yet, I need to be able to pull over to make my gift, we're extending it a little bit longer until 4 o'clock. Here's the challenge. Can you give the number on your number plate? Everyone who does that, we've got a generous supporter who's going to match your gift. Now, it might be literally the number on your number plate. It might be a number inspired by the number on your number plate. You could add a zero somewhere if you need to. You might add the number on your number plate to another number to make the amount. Whatever that number is, just make sure you let us know in the comments when you chat with our amazing phone team, or give online. And it is part of the number plate challenge. And your gift will be matched with thanks to a generous supporter. So right now, two ways that you can be a part of this. Number one, we have a team standing by who are ready to chat with you this afternoon. They're going to make it quick and easy, and they're super friendly. You can go give them a call right now, 1-300-777-997. 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It's fast, it's safe, it's secure. You can do it on your mobile if you're still in the car at the moment, or you can, of course, do it online. But it takes less than a couple of minutes, and you can make a difference in someone's life in just such a short time. Give now. Make sure you either let the phone operators know or put in the comments online that it is part of the number plate challenge, and your gift will be matched. A big shout out to Stephen. Stephen is from Merriweather, and he has just given $180. Thank you, Stephen. Love that. So you get an extra ding of the bell. What are you able to give? Could you give the number on your number plate, or a variation of? Could be a multiple, as you said, add a zero on the end somewhere, or maybe add a number at the front of it. 1-300-777-997 or, of course, go online to reamerfm.com.au. 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

0: That is New Empire and Hero. You're on the fresh start. I keep saying it, don't I? But that is because I used to doing that every morning. You are on Reamathon 2026. I'm Aaron Brown, hanging out with you this afternoon. That's a little different without Chloe sitting across from me, but that's all right. I still get to be with you this afternoon, and I hope that your Monday's going well so far. Reamathon is well and truly underway. In fact, we're getting towards the end of the month, just over a week to go, and we're believing for $500,000 to come in this June to support the work of Rema and allow us to continue to speak life, hope, faith, and more to our community. 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Now, we've had a challenge this afternoon. It's the number plate challenge. If could you give the number that is on your number plate? We already had someone take that up, Grace, who gave us $995 because that is what is on her number plate. That is incredible. What's on yours? You can do a variation. You might want to multiply it. You might want to add a zero to the end or a number in front of it, you know, especially if it's a double-digit one. Maybe you want to nudge it up a bit. Hey, that's entirely up to you. You could just give literally whatever number is on your number plate. 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We're going to give you an update on what has come in as a result of that very, very soon. But we're going to keep this challenge open a bit longer because we've got an incredible supporter who is going to match your gift this afternoon if you're part of the Number Plate Challenge. Just make sure you mention Number Plate Challenge when you are talking with our phone team or when you give online in the comments section. You'll be able to make sure it's counted as part of our giving challenge this afternoon. 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
3: In this bulletin, another new poll has One Nation out in front. Aussies losing time and money to digital services, and a Williams Wimbledon wildcard announced. With more, I'm Gareth Stafford. New opinion poll shows One Nation could win as many as 63 seats if a federal election was held today. The research has been conducted by Demos for online business publication Capital Brief. Demos believes Labor would narrowly win an election or be forced into minority government, while the coalition would be lucky to win 11 seats. The AFP has seized a record-breaking 2.7 tonnes of cocaine from property in Sydney's northwest and the country's largest ever bust. Investigators say the drugs, with an estimated street value of more than $800 million, were found hidden within a bunker system at Londonderry. A report shows 4 in 5 Australians have experienced at least one problem with digital services in the past year. The most common issues people face are account and access problems, followed by fees and charges, and slow or no customer service. Telecommunications Ombudsman Cynthia Gabert says the results confirm what most people already knew.
4: That Australians are losing time and money to problems with digital platforms and online services, and it's causing not just a level of frustration, it's undermining trust and estimated to be costing Australians a lot of money.
3: 29% of people surveyed said they experienced problems with social media platforms. School suspensions are on the rise, with concerning new data showing roughly 150 students are being sent home from Victorian schools every day. Former principal and Real Schools founder Adam Voigt says suspension is no longer a deterrent for kids because they end up staying at home playing video games or using the internet. He says schools and parents need to focus on teaching good habits early and understand what's actually causing the bad behaviour.
5: But what we're finding is that when we get in early, in particular, and we've got primary schools at the moment that are really able to drastically reduce not only their behaviours of concern, but suspension rates, by actually teaching these kids these habits early.
3: Just over 29,700 suspensions were recorded last year, a rise of over 1,000 on the previous year. A Brazilian Christian couple have been sentenced to 50 days in jail for homeschooling their children. Audato and Ida Donati have yet to serve their time, pending an appeal to their state's highest court, despite a prosecutor recommending the charges be dropped because the Donati's two girls were thriving from homeschooling. A judge ordered a jail term. He convicted the parents of intellectual neglect for not including curriculum that includes gender and sex education and tolerance and diversity teaching. Homeschooling is not illegal in Brazil. A church in the US state of Maryland has sued its local council for attempting to shut down its homeless shelter. The Ocean City Council is fining St. Paul's by the Sea Episcopal Church $1,500 a day for not refusing entry to homeless people who need a place to sleep. To sport, and tennis comeback queen Serena Williams will play in the singles at Wimbledon. Craig Gabriel reports.
6: The last time Serena played singles at Wimbledon was 2022 and lost in the first round. And 2 months later at the US Open, she lost to Ida Tomljanovic in the third round and then retired from the tour. But now she's back at the age of 44 and will be playing singles. She and sister Venus already got a doubles wild card. Serena has won the championship seven times, and the last time she won was a decade ago. And the last time she reached the final was 2019 when she lost to Simona Halep.
3: Craig Gabriel reporting. At the Football World Cup today, Spain dominated Saudi Arabia 4-0 to further strengthen their title claims. Belgium and Iran drew 0-0, while Cape Verde and Uruguay were locked at 2-2. Egypt beat New Zealand 3-1. That's the latest Vision National News. I'm Gareth Stafford.
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0: Good afternoon. This is Aaron Brown with a fresh weather update for your Monday. Well, it's been a cold day today as we're well and truly into winter. And looks as though we're going to see more of the same for the next couple of days. Partly cloudy maybe tomorrow, though, with a chance of morning fog about the uphunts, a slight chance of shower along the coastal fringe, and near zero chance elsewhere. Temperatures tomorrow, similar to today, tops of 14 to 18 degrees. Wednesday, more sunshine, some morning frost, chance of showers increase. Mostly near the coast, mostly in the evening, and daytime temps 15 to 18. And then those chance of showers moving across the region as the week continues. Temperatures, though, remaining about the same. We'll keep an eye on that as the week continues. Checking out what's happening on our roads, though, this afternoon. And things are humming along nicely by the looks of it. Couple of hot spots, though, to let you know about. There is a bit of a wait at the moment to get over the Hexham Bridge with traffic backed up right past Tomago Road. In fact, looks like all the way back to the Hunter Region Botanic Gardens there. Also, meaning traffic is backed up on Tomago Road as well. Looks like maybe about a kilometre there. So definitely going to need to add some extra travel time to your journey if that is part of your trip home this afternoon. We're also seeing some traffic at the moment through Taro and Hexham. Not super bad, but it is a little busy there, mostly as you come around to where the roadworks are, just after the Taro overpass there. A couple of other hotspots to let you know about. Some traffic traffic on the Newcastle Link Road heading towards Cameron Park from Wall's End for those heading to the Hunter Expressway. Everything looking good, Port Stephens to Newcastle. Lake Mac appears to be running on time. No other issues on the New England Highway through Maitland by the looks of it. And if you're out towards Singleton and Cessnock, everything okay there. And if you're heading out of the region, the M1 Pacific Motorway is running on time. As always, though, do let us know if you come across anything on our road so we can give a heads up to other drivers about it. You can text through to 0435 777 997. Here's some words of life for you this afternoon. Now, I don't know what your priorities in life are. Is it family? Is it career? Is it maybe chasing success or financial security? Well, Jesus challenges us to maybe shift our priorities. When he addressed a group of people, he said this, "But seek first his kingdom and his righteousness, and all these things will be given to you as well." When we put the kingdom of God and God's will as a priority, it is also a big moment of us trusting in God to provide for our needs. And Jesus there says that he will. You can read more about that in Matthew chapter 6, verse 33.
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0: Good afternoon. This is a Remathon 2026. And as with just over a week to go of our Remathon appeal, we're very excited to be inviting you in as we look to get closer and closer to our goal for this month of believing for over $500,000 to come in as part of your generous support as a listener-supported station. We're going to give an update on where we're up to so far, but I am welcoming into the studio right now a man you may hear on a Sunday afternoons every now and then, Mr. Philip Antonuccio. Phil, welcome to Remathon.
13: Yeah, thanks, Aaron. Really delighted to be here in this important week in the life of REMA and our community.
0: Yeah, now you've been a part of the REMA team for how long now?
13: Oh, a bit embarrassing to say, but over 30 years.
0: Okay. Why are you embarrassed about that? Are you just making it feel like you feel a bit older?
13: Exactly.
0: Fair enough. Now, you're a valued part of our history and legacy here as well. But look, Phil, I know as well as being on this side of the mic as one of our volunteer announcers over the years, you've also been a big supporter of REMA across that 30 years. I'd love to know from you, why have you chosen to support REMA?
13: Look, it's a no-brainer, Aaron. For me, I've seen how REMA's impacted my children's lives in a positive way and really given them a foundation and encouragement. It's also impacted my wife's life and also, of course, it's impacted my life. So I feel untethered or ungrounded if I don't listen to REMA daily.
0: Yeah, that's wonderful. You would have seen a lot of changes over those 30 years as well, I imagine.
13: Yeah, well, the console in front of you has changed three times.
0: Yep.
13: We used to have a wall of CDs,
0: yes,
13: which no longer have to submit into the slot.
0: Yeah, kids ask your parents.
13: We sound a lot more professional now than we used to. We always sounded great, but we've just smoother and there's a lot more content. And but the heart's always been the same. It's about connecting with people in their lives, asking them to be a part of the community. That's always been a really strong message all through those 30 years.
0: Yeah.
13: And whilst there's been change, has also been, as I say, that constant theme of love from this side of the speaker and mic to the other. And we really welcome everybody because you're all a really critical part of this amazing story that the Hunt has produced.
0: Yeah, it's something pretty special that's been happening here in the region, you know, for the last 40 years. We even had someone visiting recently who comes from another part and he pulled us aside and said, there is something special going on here. And we don't take the credit for that. That is all God at work doing something in our region. The best part is our listeners are as much a part of that as any of us over this side of the microphone because we are very much here for the listeners and we work with you. So you are a part of REMA's story. We'd love to invite you today. Will you play a part in this next chapter? Because we're believing to raise over $500,000 this June. Now, we had a bit of a challenge before, which has seen our tally go up. So, Phil, would you like to read where our Ramathon tally is up to?
13: Wow. So, for a Monday, the healthiest it's been that I can recall on a Monday, $135,253. Thank you, everybody out
0: so
13: there.
0: So good. So good. Look, of course, we'd love to see that continue to grow this afternoon. So if you'd like to be a part of it, there are two ways. Let's see how well you know this off by heart, Phil. Do you know the phone number?
13: 1-300-777-997.
0: That's right.
13: 997 at the end, of course.
0: Yes, 1-300-777-997. Or, of course, our website.
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0: Yeah, two wonderful ways you can give. Now, keep listening out because lots of exciting things. We're going to share the impact that your giving is having. We're going to let you know about an extra special way you can be a part of Remathon just this afternoon. Right now, though, here's Jamie McDonald and Desperate.

0: That's Jamie McDonald and Desperate here on Rema 99.7. This is a Remathon 2026. And, wow, we are well and truly getting into things as we head towards the end of June. Believing for $500,000 by the end of the month. So we can continue to speak life to people every day, offering them hope in a time of uncertainty and offering them truth in a time where, well, we're hearing a lot of anything but. Aaron Brown with you this afternoon, joined by Phil Antonuccio, one of our great volunteer announcers here at REMA. Now, Phil, first of all, before we go any further, I need to say a big shout out because we just got an amazing gift come in, Phil. This is a gift from Robin at Bonnells Bay. Thank you so much for your generosity. She's just given $365.
1: Thank you, Robin.
0: And you know what we call those, Phil?
1: Dollar a day givers, right?
0: That's it. That's it. How good is that? People who believe that it's worth, you know, it's a dollar a day to have Rema in their lives every day and in the lives of others as well.
1: Yeah, look, that's fantastic. And look, thanks, Robin. Robin, obviously, that's tying a dollar to every day that you live this year. And other people have been impacted as well. Mm. People like Jim and Helen who've said praying for that amount to come in. Shivit and Diana said, thank you, Rema, for faithfully sharing God's word in our region. You've been such a blessing in my life for many years. I love the music, the teaching, and even Adventures in Odyssey, which I happily admit. I still enjoy as an adult. I'm continuously amazed at how God speaks so personally through your broadcasts. Wow. Love that.
0: That's amazing. Thank you so much for that incredible, those incredible words. I don't know about you, Phil, but, you know, every year when we do Remathon, I think the thing that encourages me the most is not just people putting their money where their mouth is, so to speak, and showing their support in that way, but it's those words and comments of the impact of Rema that speak the most to me.
1: Yeah, and look, and me too. It just shows that this ministry does change people's lives positively. It changes in a way that gives people insight, encouragement, hope, passion. What you're all doing out there in supporting Rema and the staff here, which is a community and ministry project, really makes a difference to people who listen. And also, those people who listen can help those people who listen to them.
0: Yeah, that's right. It's kind of this knock-on effect, hey, as people discover hope that impacts how we interact with others around us. And maybe one person who's found hope in life listening to the radio, whether or not other people around them listen, but they may go and share the gospel with people, and it all started with radio.
1: Yeah, and those people who are listening, who are encouraged positively, they're like a shining light, just like in Scripture.
0: Yeah, I love that. Well, look, if you'd like to be a part of what God is doing through Rema, you can do that right now. It is Him at work, but He loves working through people and using people just like you to bless so many people, tens of thousands of people that tune in every week to Rema. 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
1: Yep, and the number is 1-300-777-997.
0: That's right, 1-300-777-997. Hey, we need to give a quick shout-out. We had another gift just come in, Phil. How good is this? A gift from Dudley. $500.
1: Yeah, thank you very much, Dudley.
0: I love that. So absolutely incredible. Thank you. Keep the gifts coming this afternoon. 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

0: That is brand new from Brandon Lake, teaming up with, if you can believe it, Nick Jonas, of all people from the Jonas Brothers there. But loving hearing Nick express his faith there in song. Love that new one as well. Hope it's blessing you and encouraging you. I know many people find encouragement and hope in the music that we play here on Rima 99.7. And if you'd like to help others discover that same hope, you can be a part of it through Rimathon. Aaron Brown and Phil Antonuccio hanging out with you this afternoon. Phil, I know over the years it seems to be one of the most common things that we hear is the role that music seems to play in the lives of listeners who listen to Rima as well.
1: Yeah, that's right. So I just played Brandon Lake. There are so many tracks, Aaron, where the lyrics just make a difference. Sometimes when we as believers are having a tough moment in the car or at home, we'll hear a rhythm or a main chorus and it just speaks to us.
0: Yeah.
1: And sometimes God uses that, in addition to Scripture, and we just use all the gifts God gives us. And if something really strikes out and hits us, well, let's take it on board. And we've got many people who say that. There's a message from Tony who says, I have been listening to Rima now for many years, an inspiration going to work early in the morning or heading home in the late afternoon after a tiresome day. So he, no doubt, benefits as well.
0: Yeah.
1: These wonderful tracks that we play.
0: Yeah, I love that it's the combination of like any good song will make you feel better, but a good song that points you to the hope of heaven and the love of God, and that also restores the soul, which is awesome. I've got to ask, Phil, what kind of music do you like?
1: Oh, okay. So, well, look, fortunately, most of the tracks that you play are very similar to the tracks in terms of rhythm and harmony. So tracks with melody really are a balm for my soul.
0: Yeah.
1: My soul listens to that and it's more receptive to the lyrics.
0: Yeah, Aaron. Cool. I love that combination there because music is a way that that the message of the song can get in, like because you could just speak at someone and say something, but there's something about a good melody that just helps. It's why so many people, you know, can remember so many great things from their childhood. Like if you started to say to someone, Jesus loves me, this I know, no. Most people will be able to go.
1: Yeah, the rest of it.
0: For the Bible tells me so, you know.
1: And I think my wife won't mind me telling that her mum used to sing that to her.
0: Oh, that's lovely.
1: Was a very young one. So it goes back a fair while, that one.
0: Yeah, so look, we love hearing the stories of how music has made a difference in people's lives. In fact, why not let us know, is there a particular song that has always encouraged you? Maybe you have a bit of a favourite. It could be one we're playing at the moment. Maybe it's a classic from over the years. Why not let us know? 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
5: Good afternoon. In stories making news, the federal government is introducing legislation this week to keep the temporary fuel relief measure until the 2nd of August. The discount is, however, being reduced to 16 cents a litre rather than 32. A new party of teal independents is reportedly poised to launch as early as this week. The Financial Review reports Warringah MP Zali Steggall has held briefings with interested crossbenchers over the past week. The proposed party is understood to have a logo and name, which includes the word community. Australians are being urged to get their annual flu shot following the detection of the H5N1 strain of bird flu in WA. Scientists are examining what they say is a slim chance the strain could mutate to better infect humans. And in sport, American golfer Wyndham Clark has taken out the US Open at Shinnecock, the 32-year-old finishing one shot ahead after the final round at 4-under. I'm Gareth Stafford, and those are the latest news and sport headlines.
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8: Good afternoon. This is Aaron Brown with a fresh weather update for your Monday afternoon slash evening. And look, it's been a cool one today. Tops of 14 to 18. We're expecting overnight temps tonight to fall to between 3 and 7 degrees. So we're well and truly into winter. Now, tomorrow we're going to see some cloud about and possibly on the coast see a slight chance of a shower, but otherwise should all be clear for a sunny day. Tops of 14 to 18 expected. As the week continues on, we're going to see more sunshine for Wednesday, but increasingly the chance of showers moving across from the coast through to the main region as we see tops of around 15 to 18. It's sticking about that, maybe getting even cooler as the week continues. Let's check out, though, what is happening across our roads this morning. This afternoon, I should say. And the afternoon crowd is still out there at the moment, seeing a bit of traffic as you head through Hexham, particularly as you approach Hexham Bridge, as you come past the Hexham train station there, you'll encounter some heavy traffic even before you get to the Hexham train station, and it's continues to be heavy, even past the Hexham Bridge, basically till you get past the new roadworks there at Taro. And once traffic diverts off to John Renshaw Drive, you should have a pretty clear run. But otherwise, allow for that extra travel time this afternoon on your journey home. A couple of other hot spots to let you know about. Seeing a bit of traffic on Main Road, Cardiff at the moment, or actually more specifically, the Glendale portion of it, where it intersects there with Lake Road. Otherwise, throughout Newcastle City, most of it looking pretty good. Port Stephens and Newcastle looking good in both directions. Lake Mac running on time by the looks of it at the moment. Maybe a little bit of traffic southbound through Boorgul there at the moment. Out towards Cessnock and Singleton, both looking A-OK. Hunter Expressway running on time. The Hexham Bridge, we mentioned, of course, the New England Highway before, but there was a bit of a wait to get over the Hexham Bridge as well. Looks like still seeing some traffic backed up there, but mostly just to Tomago Road, with a bit of traffic on Tomago Road as well. As always, though, do let us know if you come across anything on our road so we can give a heads up to other drivers about. Shoot through a text to 0435 777 997.
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8: Good afternoon. This is Aaron and Phil hanging out with you this afternoon for Remathon 2026. And I tell you what, it has been an incredible start to the Remathon so far across the month. It has been so good. And as we head into the final week and a bit now, because the end of June is next Tuesday, we are just so excited by what God is doing through you, our incredibly generous listeners. Phil, we've been seeing some great gifts come in already across this month.
9: Yeah, look, we have, Aaron, and that reflects the fact that today, Monday, we're off to a great start. And
8: do you want to give us a tally update on where we're up to?
9: Yeah, look, we're up to $136,128, Aaron.
8: So good. So good. Of course, our goal for June is to see over $500,000 come in thanks to your generous support. We're a listener-funded station. All of your giving goes into supporting the work of the station in speaking life to others. It's not about radio, really. It's about the impact it has on people who get to hear it. And Phil, I know you've been looking through some of the listener comments and feedback and things that have come in. Any there that kind of stand out to you?
9: Well, there's so many positive stories about people's lives being changed positively, Aaron. Mm. One of them is Christy, who says, "My mum introduced me to Rima over 25 years ago."
8: Oh, wow.
9: And you were here, I think, Aaron.
8: Yeah, just started.
9: "And I've listened to programs helping me to raise my children and to encourage me through different seasons of my life. I can't imagine a world without being able to turn on such wonderful music and content that Rima provides. Hopefully my small contribution will help Rima continue for generations to come." Yeah. "Thanks, Rima, and thank you, Christy."
8: Yeah, thank you for that incredible gift. I love that multi-generational thing. Like, I grew up as a kid listening. I know you've been a part of Rima for over 30 years. Your kids are now grown-ups as well. In fact, if I do the maths, you were a new dad when you first got involved with Rima.
9: That's right. And, young Jamie, who's now 30, and he grew up listening to Odyssey.
8: Yeah, Vincent Odyssey.
9: And the girls did too. They really love listening to Odyssey. And we bought the CD set to take with us on holidays.
8: There you go. And now they're grown up. And when they start having kids, I'm sure that, Rima will be a part of their lives as well. So I love that multi-generational thing. And who knows, your giving today, it could be that it helps someone in their faith, someone that isn't even been born yet, but God knows who they are. That, I think, is incredible.
9: Yeah, and in fact, there's a key Bible passage, Psalm 145. "One generation commends your works to another. Mm. They tell of your mighty acts."
8: Yeah, I love that. It's one of our key verses because multi-generational. We've been here for 40 years speaking life to the Hunter, and we want to continue to do that. And there's a generation who began

0: 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We'd love to see some more. How can people give?
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0: Wickham and Homesick for Heaven. You're on the Rima 99.7. 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Phil, I want to do a quick shout out because we just had a gift come in from Malabula. Where else is Malabula? Do you know?
1: No.
0: Looking at me blankly as well. I'm going to look it up right now, but we just had a gift of $10 come in from Malabula. So thank you so much. Oh, it's part of the Hunter region. It's out near Port Stephens. So Chloe and I actually, we do a thing on Wednesdays called the Wednesday Whittle, where we give out a cryptic clue to one of the suburbs in the Hunter. I've lived in the Hunter my whole life. There are suburbs I'd never heard of until we started looking up ones to do for the Wednesday Whittle.
1: Wow, that's a great educational class then for us.
0: That's right. But they see, we're not just encouraging and hope, we're also helping people learn. Yeah. We've had people say, like, I'd never even knew that suburb existed. So.
1: Well, look, that's the richness of the Hunter and the richness of our community.
0: Yeah, and look, that is one of the incredible things, I think, is that we have quite a reach here at Rima. We go up north. Even to places like Tea Gardens, and we get some people from Karua who listen in up north in the other direction, more towards Muswellbrook. I know some people can tune in via Muswellbrook. Down south, we reach parts of the Central Coast. You can also at times pick us up in Sydney.
1: Yes, in a good spot, I've been able to tune in to Rima 99.7.
0: Yeah.
1: And that's the Hunter station.
0: Yeah.
1: And I'm just amazed. So, and good old Sugarloaf's doing his job.
0: Yeah.
1: And the weather's just right. And the message of Jesus is blasting all the way down there.
0: Yeah. I love seeing the gifts come in as well from people who listen in. Even from Canada, there are people who listen in because, of course, now we also stream online, reamerfm.com.au. And Phil, I can tell you as well, we have a brand new app coming in the coming months.
1: Okay. Look, I almost was going to say, what does that mean? But I do know what that means, just.
0: Yeah, so some people use our app already, but it needs, if we're honest, it needs a bit of an update, an upgrade. So we've got an all-new app coming. That also means you can listen to programs on demand, so not just our live radio stream. Of course, Rima Worship will be there. But also, I believe you'll be able to hear, like, best bits of our shows. So you can catch up on the fresh start. You can hear podcasts. A lot of people say, where can I listen to your podcasts? Be able to listen to them through the app.
1: Wow, look, we're evolving.
0: Yeah. Yeah. That's it. Radio changes, but the heart and message doesn't. So we'll go wherever people are.
1: Yeah. So the message is always there, the hope message of impacting our lives and the grace of Jesus. But even I, only in the last 2 years, Aaron, I've learned to do my work with the desktop live Rima. Through the computer.
0: Nice.
1: Which I fumbled and stumbled upon about 2 years ago, and now it's my go-to.
0: Yeah, love that. I know a lot of people like to have it in their places. Also, a lot of people may not realize this. If you have a smart speaker, you can actually just tell it to start streaming Rima 99.7 and or Rima Newcastle. There's a few different things you can say. It doesn't matter the device. You don't have to download anything for it. If you have a smart speaker that, you know, the ones that you just talk to, like set my alarm and all those things, it'll find, because there's a number of different ways you can stream, it'll just find a stream and start playing it on your smart speaker wherever you are.
1: Well, I don't know if I can do that, but I'm sure there are many listeners out there who know exactly what Aaron's talking about.
0: Yep. They are becoming more and more popular and common, I think, but, I love the beauty of it. The simplicity is you just speak to it and tell it and it does it. So, yeah. Mm. But, look, we'll continue to try and get the message of hope to wherever people are listening. Of course, still via the airwaves is the biggest way with, tens of thousands of people listening in every week. And you get to make people able to come across that message of hope through your generous support. So look, we've seen a bit of a slowdown on our tally updates at the moment. Phil, you've come in and volunteered this afternoon. We'd love to get you pumped and being able to read out some of these donations that have come in. So Let's get people giving. What's the number? How can they give?
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0: That's right. Let's give now. We'd love to read out your gift this afternoon. So please be a part of Reemathon 2026.
2: 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I think it's broken.

0: I'm blessed to have four beautiful grandchildren, two from my daughter and two from my son. And I love it when they'll have moments where they start singing along with the songs, because I know they don't just hear Rima. I mean, there are other musical influences in their world. But even the youngest one, the little one that's four, she'll often sing along, and my other grandson that's seven, her brother, he'll go, "Granny, that's my favourite song." And I know they're listening, I know they're hearing, and I know they're taking it in. 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
1: John chapter 6 verse 63 says, "The words I have spoken to you, they are full of the Spirit and life." 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

0: 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You're on the front, Reema 99.7. This is Reemathon for 2026. We're about to head to the news and sport. 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I know Kim is sitting out there. She's so keen to chat with you today. 1-300-777-997. And why not be a part of Reemathon? 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But we actually had a gift come in, Phil.
1: Yes, Aaron. 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
4: In this bulletin, a second bird flu case detected. Ambulance ramping times not getting any better, and travel to ski resorts looking like a good option again. With more, I'm Garrett Stafford. The federal government says there's no evidence a deadly strain of avian influenza has reached Australia's poultry and agriculture systems. Testing has confirmed the H5N1 strain of the disease has been detected in a second wild bird. Federal Agricultural Minister Julie Collins says urgent investigations are underway to determine the extent of the spread of the disease.
5: We are working to determine whether or not the H5 bird flu has established in the wildlife or established in Australia, other than these two isolated birds.
4: Both birds were found in the southwest WA town of Esperance. The Australian Medical Association says governments must spend more on staffing to help reduce ambulance ramping outside of hospitals. Its annual ramping report card shows patients are waiting for longer than they were 5 years ago. The AMA's Dr. Danielle McMullen says there are many reasons for this.
6: We've got a growing demand, we've got an ageing population, more chronic disease, and we've also seen what we call exit block, people stranded in hospitals where they should be discharged to home or aged care, but we don't have the support they need to keep them safe.
4: The report shows 2.4 million Australians arrived in emergency departments by ambulance in 2024 and 2025. The tourism industry believes an extension of the fuel excise will provide certainty for regional operators during the winter school holidays. The federal government is introducing legislation this week to keep the temporary fuel relief measure until the 2nd of August. Tourism and Transport Forum Chief Executive Margie Osmond says it means many families can still make their road trip.
7: The only way you can get to the snowfields really is to drive. Look, 68% of people said that if the fuel prices went up again, they wouldn't be taking that drive.
4: The discount is being reduced to 16 cents a litre rather than 32. A caller to Vision Radio has told how she was sacked by her Christian boss for mentioning her faith at her workplace. Her call came during a discussion on the Australian Christian Freedoms Index report, which found 92% of Christians say it's now riskier to talk about their faith in public. This Christian caller explained what happened to them.
8: I work in a multicultural family organization and they helping all the migrants. I am a carer and I used to have a lady, also non-Christian, looking after her for a long time, and I dedicated every single minute with her. And she went to my boss, who's a Christian, and she told him, I'm talking about Christianity, and they sacked me.
4: Index report author Kurt Marlberg told Vision Radio it's an all too familiar story. To sport, and a big day in the AFL with a veteran retiring and a Premiership Melbourne player re-signing. Meantime, the Hawks and Saints are missing some of their players for a period of time. With the latest news, here's Jordan Tunbridge.
9: Taylor Adams has called time on his AFL career effective immediately after 229 games. The 32-year-old former Magpie and Giant barely played for the Swans this year due to repeated hamstring injuries. Meantime, Melbourne's Bailey Fritch has signed a 3-year extension, ending speculation on his future beyond this season. Hawthorn has accepted Josh Weddle's 3-match ban for a jaw-breaking bump on Gold Coast's Dan Rioli. And St Kilda's Jack Sinclair could miss the rest of the season, scans confirming a serious calf injury.
4: Jordan Tunbridge reporting. And in the NRL, the Rabbitohs' Latrell Mitchell has been sent for precautionary scans on his calf
3: after cutting short training this morning. That's the latest Vision National News. I'm Gareth Stafford.
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0: Good afternoon. This is Aaron Brown with a fresh weather update for your Monday evening. I tell you what, we are well and truly into winter, and we are expecting a slight chance of a shower this evening along the coastal fringe and a zero chance elsewhere. Some light winds overnight tonight. Expecting to see temperatures fall to between 2 and 7 degrees. It's getting chilly. A partly cloudy day tomorrow with some frost, and chance of fog about the Upper Hunter in the morning. Slight chance of a shower along the coastal fringe, near zero chance elsewhere. Should clear up into a nice day. Tops of 14 to 18 degrees, so pretty similar to what we've had today. In fact, temperature-wise, we're probably going to experience more of the same for the rest of the week. We're going to see it slightly drop off by a degree or two, though, as we get to the end of the week. And that is because when we get to around Thursday, we're going to see an increased chance of showers as starting, particularly Thursday, a high chance of showers about the Lower Hunter, medium chance elsewhere, and that potentially continuing into Friday as well. Let's check out what's happening on our roads. For your journey home this afternoon, well, if you're travelling through Taro and Hexham, it looks like things are a little busy once you get to the Hexham Bridge with traffic queuing up there to get under the bridge, and then it'll be a little busy till you get through the Taro roadworks there, and where traffic diverts off to John Wrenchall Drive, then you should have a good run. Still a little bit of a queue up to get over the Hexham Bridge from the Pacific Highway, and a bit of traffic on Tomago Road waiting as well. It's backed up about a kilometre there as well. Looking elsewhere, Port Stephen to Newcastle is running on time at the moment. No major hold-ups or delays throughout Newcastle City. We're seeing a couple of patchy spots throughout, but generally everything running on time. No issues around Lake Mac at the moment. And as we look out towards Cessnock and Singleton this morning, this afternoon, everything also looking good there. If you're heading out of the region, the M1 Pacific Motorway is running on time between here and Sydney. As always, though, you guys are our eyes and ears on the road. If you spot something out there, we can give a heads-up to other drivers about. Just shoot through a text to 0435 777 997. I don't know what your priorities are in life. Is it maybe about seeking or building up your family? Maybe it's about getting ahead in your career, maybe seeking financial security. Well, Jesus challenges us with a different set of priorities. In the book of Matthew, as he is addressing a crowd who've come to hear him speak, he says, "But seek first the kingdom of God and his righteousness, and all these things will be added to you. And his encouragement there is that when we put God and his ways ahead of everything else, when we are seeking the kingdom of God, we can trust in God for our provision. How are you going with that? I know it's not always as easy said as done, but we would love to encourage you to make the kingdom of God a priority in your life. You can read more about that in Matthew chapter 6, verse 33.
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0: Good afternoon. It is Reamathon 2026, and we hope that you're enjoying your Monday as we now head into darkness. Looking outside, Aaron Brown and Phil Antonuccio joining you this afternoon. Phil, what would you normally be doing? You've come over here to help us out here. What would a normal Monday afternoon look for you? Look like for you right now?
1: Well, given the cold and dark weather, I'd probably be watching some TV and help my wife prepare for dinner. Definitely indoors.
0: Yeah, fair enough. Hey, if you are journeying home, or maybe you are tuning in to us right now from your home, a big thank you for joining us. Reamathon 2026, of course, the month of June, we've been letting you know that we are believing to raise $500,000. 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We're getting towards the back end now, and we should give them an update on where we're up to right now. But Phil, and we're encouraging people, get on board. If you haven't given a Reamathon yet, now is the time to do it. How can they get involved?
1: Yeah, look, thank you. 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You are needed. And you can call now on 1-300-777-997 or go to reamafm.com.au, Aaron.
0: Yeah, look, we want to thank some of the gifts that have been coming in recently. We've seen gifts come from right across the region, from Malabula out towards Port Stephens. You and I both learnt that that's where that is. To Dudley, to Raymond Terrace, to Ellie Barnett, to Cameron Park. And this one coming in right now from Madawi. A big shout out to Neville this afternoon. And thank you so much for your generosity. Neville has just donated $150.
1: Yes, thank you, Neville. That's generous.
0: That's amazing. So look, we're encouraging you to give this afternoon. Reamathon, we're currently sitting on $136,328. Wow. So good.
1: Yeah, look, and your support keeps our Christ-centered ministry present in our noisy culture.
0: Yeah.
1: So thank you, everybody, for that contribution.
0: Yeah, it's impacting real people's lives. You know, we have just loved hearing from people about what Rhema's meant for them in their day-to-day. We're humbled by it because it's honestly, I mean, you know, we're hoping we make good radio for people, but ultimately it's God who uses it to bless people, to speak to people in their moment.
1: Yeah, that's right. So we can impact people's lives. We're doing that as a vehicle for God's word. And it's all about being positive, positively changing people's lives. And thank you for joining us in this journey. When you give $150, that's apparently, according to the mathematics whizzes here, 41 cents a day, Aaron.
0: Wow, there you go. That's not much at all.
1: That's nowhere near a cup of coffee.
0: So, look, if you could give your gift of $150 or whatever your best gift is, of course, you know, it could be less than that if that's where you're at. It could be more than that if you're capable of maybe stepping in and giving on behalf of others who might not be able to give as much. Whatever the amount is, whether it is your $150 or whatever your best gift looks like, we would love to encourage you to make a tax-deductible gift today. You can go to reamafm.com.au or the number, Phil?
1: 1-300-777-997, Aaron.
0: I love that. We're going to get into some For King and Country. This is Miracle. We'll be back with more Reamathon on the other side of this with something exciting. It's going to happen.

0: That is brand new from For King and Country and a Miracle. You're on the Rima 99.7. This is the Rimathon 2026. New album from For King and Country coming out in a couple of months. Cannot wait for that. I'm sure we'll be able to catch up with the brothers to talk a bit more about that a bit closer. But right now, we're not talking about the For King and Country boys. We're talking about you and your impact. Did you know that you are blessing people every day? Your support of Rima, whether it's to this Rimathon, whether you've given in the past, maybe you've been given for a long time, your gift is having an impact on people's lives. What I love is we're hearing about this multi-generational thing. People have grown up with Rima. Maybe something gave 40 years ago or was part of getting Rima off the ground 40 years ago. That seed has grown into a tree today. We want to see the full forest that lies ahead as well.
1: Yeah, look, we do, Aaron, and the impact cannot be underestimated. Renee says that Rima FM played a significant role in leading me to become a follower of Jesus in 2001. My life has never been the same, and I'm indebted to them for it. Well, what a great encouragement that is, Aaron.
0: Yeah.
1: And whatever donation you make helps messages like that come out. Yeah. Later on.
0: Yeah. I mean, that was 25 years ago, and they're obviously still, you know, listening and supporting. And who knows what kind of impact Renee has had on the world around her once her life was transformed. I wonder how many other people have been blessed because of that. And it all started with her receiving the blessing of Rima because of your giving and your blessing, 25 years ago. Hey, maybe you're new to Rima. Maybe you've just joined the Rima family in the last couple of years, even the last couple of months. The good news is you get to be a part of the legacy moving forward. So look, whether you've been a long time listener or just recently on board, we'd love to invite you. Would you join us so that we can see even more people discover the hope and life in Jesus? And you can do that by making a gift right now, reamerfm.com.au, or call the wonderful Kim, who's been waiting to take some calls this afternoon, or 1-300-777-997. Now, Phil, we have a unique challenge that is kicking off.
1: I hear.
0: Yes. We need to get some action happening on our tally board this afternoon. So we have a generous supporter who's going to do some matching this afternoon, but it's a very particular set of criteria this afternoon.
1: Yes, Aaron. So I understand that the motor vehicle that you may be in or the one parked in your driveway or garage will have a contribution to your decision-making about how much you may donate to this wonderful ministry.
0: Exactly. And we're calling it the Number Plate Challenge. So here's the deal. We would love for you, I don't know if you can think, you don't have to say it, but do you know your number plate off the top of your head?
1: I barely remember it. Yeah, I do.
0: I don't. Mine's personalised, so I kind of remember it, but I forget that maybe other people don't. Here's the challenge, though. Give the amount on your number plate. Or a variation of it. So, you know, if you've got double digits, but you're like, no, I want to give triple digits, you know, you might add a zero to the end or you might add a number in the front of it. That's whatever. That's fine. It might be a multiple of the number, but the number play challenge is this. Give an amount based on the number on your number plate, and we have a generous supporter who's going to match your gift this afternoon.
1: Well, how good is that? So your car will help you decide a double gift.
0: Yeah, your car will drive the tally board forward. So look, we are opening that challenge right now. Now we're going to put a time limit of 30 minutes on it. So it's currently 22 minutes past 5. And so I am noting that. At 5:52, we are going to be switching the engine off of this thing. If you would like to have your gift matched, so essentially doubled today, all you have to do is give right now, but with a number based on your number plate. So make sure you let our phone operator, Kim, know that that is why you were giving. You can say, this is part of the number plate challenge. Or go online to reamafm.com.au and in the comments there at the end, you can leave a message of support, but you can also mention this is part of the number plate challenge. Will you take up the challenge this afternoon and give based on the number on your number plate? The two ways you can give, Phil, are?
1: Yes. So you can give by calling 1-300-777-997 or go to reamafm.com.au.
0: So whatever number is on your number plate, could you give that amount or a variation of a multiple, add a zero, add a number on the front, whatever you need to do. Give us a call and the challenge is opening right now for the next 30 minutes. Have your gift doubled right now. Take part in the Number Play Challenge.

0: A bit of Switchfoot to wake you up for your drive home this afternoon. Reamathon 2026 is underway. And also right now, Phil, it is a special number plate challenge. We have a generous supporter who's going to match gifts coming in, but there is a condition on it.
1: Yes. So if we could please call before, I think it's 5:52 p.m.
0: Yeah, that's right. But all you've got to do is give an amount that is based off your number plate. So if you're driving home at the moment, or maybe you've just arrived at home. So, for example, if you've got one of those traditional, you know, yellow and black ones, and it's, you know, three letters and then three numbers, maybe you could give that number that's on the end. If you've got a double in there, you know, some have the two letters, two numbers, two letters, you could give that amount. You could also give variances on it. So, you know, if your number, for example, if you're like, I've got 00, okay, we're not asking you to give nothing. But maybe you could put a one or a two or a three on the front of that or more, you know. Maybe you can add in a zero in there. Maybe you can multiply it, whatever it looks like. But can you take the number plate challenge and give based on whatever is on your number plate? And Phil, we have someone who is going to match those gifts that come in this afternoon.
1: Yeah, look, thank you for that generous supporter. And thank you for looking at your car. If you can't remember your number plate, and if you do remember it, well done. Not many of us do.
0: Yeah.
1: And if your car plate's just short or has just letters, you can match up the letters to the alphabet and then figure out where it is in the alphabet. It might be number 19.
0: Yeah, A equals 1, B equals 2, that kind of thing. Yeah, love it.
1: And out of 0. So thank you for letting your car drive the tally, as Aaron said a bit earlier, as we get towards the almost the second half of the hour towards 6.
0: Yeah, so look, we've still got about 22 minutes left on the challenge. So if you'd like to have your gift matched right now, you need to go to reamerfm.com.au. Make sure you mention in the comments that it is part of the number plate challenge, or give Kim a call right now. She's sitting here waiting to take your call. Things have been quiet, so she would love to be able to chat with someone this afternoon. She's super friendly. She'll walk you through it. Make sure you mention to her that it's part of the number plate challenge and your gift will be matched, but it's got to be, you got 22 minutes left on the challenge. So give right now, 1-300-777-997, or go online to reamerfm.com.au. All our lines are open right now. 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
4: Good afternoon. In stories making news, the federal government says there's no evidence a deadly strain of avian influenza has reached Australia's poultry and agricultural systems. Testing has confirmed the H5N1 strain of the disease has been detected in a second wild bird. Defence Minister Richard Marles has inked a $1 billion export deal with Canada. The $2.5 billion agreement will see Australia export an over-the-horizon radar system. It's the largest defence export deal in Australia's history. The tourism industry expects an extension of the fuel excise will provide certainty for regional operators during the winter school holidays. Many families had been considering changing or delaying trips to the ski fields due to fuel costs. And in the NRL, the Rabbitohs' Latrell Mitchell has been sent for precautionary scans on his calf after cutting short training this morning. Mitchell was expected to return from a back injury against the Eels on Thursday night. I'm Gareth Stafford, and those are the latest news and sport headlines.
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0: Good afternoon. This is Aaron Brown with a fresh weather update for your Monday. Partly cloudy evening ahead of us with a slight chance of a shower along the coastal fringe and a zero chance elsewhere. Overnight tonight, expected to see temperatures fall to between 2 and 7 degrees. So different doing weather at this time of the day instead of in the morning. 2 and 7 degrees overnight tonight. It's going to be frosty tomorrow morning, particularly about the Upper Hunter. Slight chance of a shower along the coastal fringe and a zero chance elsewhere. Now tomorrow, much like the temperatures we saw today, tops of 14 to 18 degrees. It'll be about the same for Wednesday. We will see maybe a drop of a degree or two as the week goes on, as we slowly start to see the increased chance of showers across the next few days towards the end of the week, starting at the coast and moving inland by Thursday and Friday. As always, though, we'll keep you updated each day on that. Expected temperatures around 18 to 17 degrees as the week continues. Let's check out what's happening for your drive home or out and about this afternoon, wherever you are off to. Things are looking pretty good right now, starting to ease off. Looks like the run through Taro and Hexham is definitely looking a lot clearer now. Still a bit of a way to get over the Hexham Bridge from the Tomago Road direction at the moment. And looking elsewhere, throughout Newcastle City, everything appears to be running relatively on time. Both sides of Lake Mac are looking pretty A-OK. Hunter Expressway looking good, as is the New England Highway heading towards Maitland this afternoon. Out towards Singleton and Cessnock also A-OK, and the M1 Pacific Motorway is running on time between here and Sydney. As always, though, you guys are our eyes and ears on the road, so let us know if you do come across anything that we can give a heads up to other drivers about. 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
0: Yes, it is Remathon 2026. I don't know how you're feeling this afternoon. Middle of winter, things are dark. If you need a bit of a lift, the Savo, we're here to rev you up. Aaron Brown, Phil Antonuccio hanging out with you, the Savo. Phil, how you doing? It's, 24 minutes away from 6.
1: I know. Look, I think I'm going to need a beanie tonight. Given the temperatures you just read out,
0: yep.
1: Aaron.
0: Yep, absolutely. You know what would warm us up, though, this afternoon? Some gifts to our Remathon, because it warms our hearts. Yeah, there you go. I said it. We're also in the middle of a challenge right now, Phil. It is the number plate challenge.
1: Yeah, well, that's a great challenge. So your car and your number plate, Aaron, and those listening, can make a difference in driving you in your decision as we invite you to make a contribution to your radio station. You're needed. Your car plate is needed. So if you can look at the digits and make a multiple or a be creative in how that can contribute to a donation, or if there's letters, again, that can contribute in terms of where it's at in the alphabetic table.
0: Yep.
1: And we just love to hear from you in terms of how that Has contributed, and please tell us it's the number plate challenge, so it can be doubled.
0: Helen. Yeah, we've got a generous supporter who's going to match your gifts for the number plate challenge this afternoon. 15 minutes left on the challenge. 15 minutes left on the clock to have your gift doubled this afternoon. So again, it's the number plate challenge. You can give an amount based on the number on your number plate. You can get creative with that, vary it how you want. Throw in a zero on the end somewhere, throw a number on the front, multiply it, whatever it is, just as long as it's based off of your number plate. Let us know in the comments. You can tell our phone operators, or you can leave a comment as well, both with your words of encouragement, but in there you can say number plate challenge. We'll make sure it gets counted, and that means it will be doubled.
1: Fantastic. And if you're needing a cup of tea or coffee, you've just got home from a arduous trip in the traffic, you can have a Rima jug break. Turn on the jug, and during the warming up of the hot water, make a phone call or go online, and by the time you get your tea or coffee, you've done it.
0: Yeah, hit the power button on that that jug, and let's see, you can make your gift by the time it boils. 1-300-777-997 or go online to reamerfm.com.au. Just 14 minutes left now on this matching challenge. It's the number plate challenge. Can you give an amount based on the number on your number plate? Be a part of it this afternoon.

0: You're on Rima 99.7. This is Rimathon 2026. And look, we're currently now, Phil, just 10 minutes away from the end of our number plate challenge. You can have your gift doubled today thanks to a generous supporter. And all you got to do is give a gift in relation to the number on your number plate. And we're calling it the number plate challenge. So just make sure you let us know in the comments or let our phone operators know that this is part of the number plate challenge.
1: Yeah, look, thank you, Aaron. And look, Darian out there has, or Darian out there has said this. Thank you, Rima. I enjoy listening to you all every day, first thing in the morning, and driving in the car. It is always uplifting with great music and a wonderful variety of shows. You truly are spreading God's love and message to the community across Newcastle and the world. So there again, the car is somewhat central.

0: 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But how good's this, Phil? Now, I don't know if this was part of the number plate challenge or not. Roger, if you're listening, you can let us know if it was. Text through to 0435 777 997. But Roger, regardless of whether it's part of the challenge or not, he has just given us a gift of $500.
1: Thank you, Roger. How generous.
0: Amazing. So good. So, look, our Reamathon tally continues to climb. We're currently sitting on $136,978. So, look, we're, what, about $3,022 away from hitting 140. So I know it's a lot of numbers. Basically, it boils down to this. If we can get some givers to give $150, maybe you can be a dollar-a-day giver. Maybe you've got the capacity to stretch a little further. Or, look, whatever it is that your capacity is, whatever your best gift is, it will be valued and treasured no matter how much because it is the heart behind it. But you can help us get there. Plus, the good news is if you base it on the number on your number plate and just mention that's part of the number plate challenge, you'll have your gift doubled, so we should get there in extra quick time.
1: Yeah, look, thank you. And if it's not, if 150 isn't on your number plate, you're thinking about that, it's just 41 cents a day. So yeah, thank you for considering that.
0: Yeah, absolutely. So look, have your gift doubled right now. Go to reamerfm.com.au or give our team a call here, 1-300-777-997. Don't forget to mention the number plate challenge and get your gift doubled today.

0: That is Colton Dixon and Limitless. You're on Reamathon 2026. Aaron and Phil with you this afternoon on this Monday evening as we head towards our final week, a little bit over a week, I guess, of Reamathon, the final week of June ahead of us. And look, Phil, we have also just the final few minutes on our number plate challenge, and we would love for someone to be a part of it this afternoon. All you've got to do is give an amount based on the number on your number plate. Now, I'm wondering whether people actually know their number plates or not. Maybe that's the challenging part.
1: that could just add to the game nature of this. But look, the need is real, Aaron. The opportunity is right now. And the impact of your gift can begin immediately.
0: Yeah, it is. Look, we're having a bit of fun with this afternoon. You can make your gift now. If you give a gift based on a number on your number plate, you can multiply it, add a zero somewhere, put a number, whatever it is. But just say you're taking part in the number plate challenge. Either let our phone operators know or in the comments section when you give online. It will be matched, but we've got to close it off in the next few minutes. So call through now, 1-300-777-997. Or you can go online to reamafm.com.au. But Phil, we're having a bit of fun with it, but the reality is that whilst we have a lot of fun with this kind of thing, Reamer is making a real meaningful difference in people's lives as well. In fact, it's people like Jason who have told us what it means to them.
2: In the many years that I've lived in Newcastle, I've been in some pretty dark places, and because I've been able to turn the radio on and listen to Reamer and reach out for help, my life's been transformed. Reamer's just been there for me some of the darkest moments of my life, and because of Reamer, my life today is transformed, and so many people on the radio station have helped me on my sometimes very difficult journey. Thank you, Reamer, for everything you've done for me.
0: Isn't that incredible just to hear about the impact? You never know. Phil, you were saying, because you come in on Sunday afternoons and you're like, you never know whether someone's listening. But there is always someone listening, and you never know what circumstance they're in where Reamer might be meeting them where they're at with a message of hope.
1: Yeah, and that particular message, which I haven't heard before, was very touching. That person obviously is very vulnerable and has had great adversity in their lives, and what a transformation. There's no other way that could have happened but for Reamer FM, Aaron.
0: Yeah, and that's, and God, we give credit, all credit to God, but he's choosing to use Reamer in incredible ways. We are so astounded, just the stories that have come in over the last 40 plus years. Who knows what stories are yet to come? Maybe your gift today might be the reason why someone is, their life is saved, why their marriage might be saved, why their hope is restored, why they find joy. Whatever it is that that God wants to use Reamer for in other people's lives, it all happens because of your support. So we'd love to encourage you to give today.
1: Yeah, thank you. And you can do that. 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You are needed. 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
0: AU, and if you'd like to be part of the number plate challenge right now, we're going to keep it the lines open or on this for just a little bit longer. So at the end of the other song, we've got to close it off though. So if you want to be a part of it, you can have your gift matched thanks to a generous supporter. All you've got to do is just say you're part of the number plate challenge. 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
5: 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Shouldn't be living.

0: It's Bay Turner, friend of the show, and somebody's praying. We got to catch up with him just recently, actually, to hear the heart behind that song. And he's so true that it was inspired by the fact of just thinking about the fact that there are people out there praying for you. Sometimes you don't even know they're praying for you, but they are. And I tell you what, we pray for our listeners quite regularly. Every morning when Chloe and I start, we pray on air, but even before the show, we pray that that what we do might bless and encourage our listeners every day. So maybe you don't feel like anyone's praying for you. If you're a Rima listener, we are praying for you in your circumstance, which I think is pretty incredible, isn't it, Phil?
1: Yeah, Aaron. And look, I'm pretty confident in saying that there wouldn't be many other stations that you would listen to on the radio or your stereo or your podcast where they actually pray for your salvation, your well-being, blessing for you, Aaron.
0: Yeah, well, I'd feel pretty confident to say that, at least here in the Hunter. There's probably no other stations doing it. But look, it is why, you know, stations like Rima are needed to be able to bring hope and life, to walk alongside people on their faith journey, whether they are in those dark moments, whether you are facing hard times, whether you feel like you don't have any faith for yourself in God. Maybe you can find some encouragement and hope. I know people who they've shared with us how Rima has helped them through hard times. Maybe you're in a great season of life. That is awesome too. I hope that we bring a bit of joy and hope as well. But look, we're about to close the door, I guess, or turn off the engine on our number plate challenge. Been keeping it open just a little bit longer. If you would like to be a part of it, time is about to run out, but if you call right now, if you're on the phone, as long as you're on the phone while we make this wrap up this challenge, yours will be counted. You just have to give an amount that is based on the number on your number plate, Phil. Mention the number plate challenge and it will be doubled.
1: How great is that?
0: Yes, but last chance now, because we've got to send our phone team home. We're nearly at 6 o'clock, but if you jump on right now, your last chance, 1-300-777-997, or you can go online to reamerfm.com.au. It will take just a couple of minutes. And mention the that it's part of the number plate challenge and you will have your gift matched, just like Hallie just has. Hallie called through. She chatted with our very own Shane. And I'm assuming this is the number on her number plate because she said it's the number plate challenge. She's given $64.
1: Yes, the $64 question. Perhaps.
0: Yeah. Well, the thing is now that is effectively the equivalent of $128 because it's going to be matched on our tally. So how incredible is that? In fact, we're seeing that added to the board right now, which is great. So look, if you would like to be a part of it, this is your last chance. Now we're going to close it off. But if you call right now, we will include your gift. But you have to start dialing 1-300-777-997. Hit that green button now. 1-300-777-997. If you jump on the line right now and give an amount that is linked to your number plate in some way, it could be an amount plus the number on your number plate. It could be the number on your number plate multiplied with a zero in the end or a number in front of it. Whatever it is, jump on it right now. 1-300-777-997. Last chance. But right now, Phil, what an incredible Reamathon it has been so far.
1: It is. And look, we have, and you have a national significance. Bianca has said, I live in Western Australia.
0: Oh, wow.
1: And I listen to Rima over the internet almost every day, and it's been a blessing to me. Thank you for it. So there you are. You can make a contribution here in the Hunter, and you think, well, is it really limited? No, it can make a difference to somebody in our nation.
0: Yeah, I love that. Technology means that we go beyond just where radio waves go, and radio waves reach incredible places, but internet takes it even further. So look, your giving is blessing our region, but it's also blessing people right around Australia. And in fact, we also know right around the world. Mm-hmm. I know there's people who listen in from Canada. We've had people listening from America, missionaries overseas who kind of get that home connection by listening in, people in Thailand. And look, you are blessing so many people through your giving. And look, we want to keep that going. Look, we're about to head out of here for the day, but of course you can continue to give online at reamerfm.com.au. So even though our phone lines will be closing in a moment, you can give overnight at any point, reamerfm.com.au. I'll catch you tomorrow. I'm out of here. I'll catch you tomorrow morning for the fresh start. I'm going to go get some rest, I think. Phil Antonuccio, thank you so much for joining us this afternoon.
1: It's been a pleasure. Thank you and good night, Aaron, and everybody listening.
0: Yeah, absolutely. So, look, thank you to everyone who has given today. If you're wondering, our Reamathon tally is currently sitting on $137,106. Well done, everyone. As we continue on our way to our goal of $500,000 this June, what part can you play in that to help bless the lives of others? Reamafm.com.au. I'll catch you tomorrow morning with another Reamathon update.
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4: In this bulletin, Liberals with work to do to regain voter trust, the government closely monitoring the bird flu situation, and a basketball veteran back home and ready to play. With more, I'm Garrett Stafford. The opposition claims frustration with the federal government is also hurting the coalition as voters lose faith in the major parties. The latest Demos poll shows One Nation could win as many as 63 seats if an election were held now. Liberal MP Sarah Henderson says her party must work harder to regain voter trust.
5: We know we've got a very big job to do. We take nothing for granted. We know Australians are very, very angry. But that anger is directed towards the Albanese government because the Albanese government is sending our nation off a cliff.
4: The poll reveals the coalition would be reduced to 11 seats, potentially pushing Labor into minority government. Western Australia now has two confirmed cases of the deadly H5 strain of bird flu after test results came back from a second bird found near Esperance. Investigations to determine where the virus originated from and whether other birds are impacted are still ongoing. The Emergency Animal Disease Hotline has received almost 60 reports of dead or sick birds. Federal Environment Minister Murray Watt says the situation is being taken very seriously.
6: What we want to make sure is we're investing in the facilities to keep those sorts of birds free of infection so that even if we were to get H5 come to Australia, we'd have safe populations of these birds to be able to repopulate into the future.
4: One of Australia's biggest poultry producers, Ingham's, has locked down its WA operations due to the virus being detected. Federal police have made their largest ever cocaine seizure after a major stockpile was uncovered in New South Wales following an earlier detection in North Queensland. A raid on a property in northwest Sydney netted a haul of almost 3 tonnes of the drug. AFP Commander Stephen Jay says it's a major blow to organised crime.
7: Had it reached the Australian community, it would have had an estimated street value, conservatively, of about $816 million Australian dollars. This equates to about 3 million street-level deals. That's more than $800 million that won't make it into the pockets of organised crimes.
4: Two men have been charged so far and will face court again in August. Evangelist and head of the Samaritan's Purse humanitarian agency, Franklin Graham, says the Ebola outbreak in the Democratic Republic of the Congo is much worse than initially thought. Samaritan's Purse has opened two 40-bed Ebola treatment centres with 70 team members in the epicentre of the emergency. Reverend Graham says the virus is far more widespread because it went undetected for several weeks. He says his team could test for the virus within hours, whereas mandatory government testing is taking days. The Canadian Evangelical Fellowship has vowed to continue preaching gospel truths despite the passing of a new hate crime law that has removed previous good faith religious defences for hate speech. The law does not apply to private conversations and intent to promote hatred must be proven. The sport and in the NBL, Melbourne United recruit Joe Ingles insists he's feeling good despite nearing the end of his career. Ingles has arrived home after 12 seasons in the NBA and says he still has plenty to offer.
8: I'm aware of my age. I know what I can do. The biggest thing for me is just getting my legs back under me. I've played in 2 years, really. Just being cautious around, from their point of view, of like, do we want to bring this guy in when he hasn't played and he's nearly 40? And yeah, I feel great.
4: He hasn't featured in the NBL since 2009, after stints with Milwaukee, Utah and Orlando in the NBA. That's the latest Vision National News. I'm Gareth Stafford.
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14: A partly cloudy evening with light winds, just a chance of a coastal shower this evening, and a partly cloudy day tomorrow, overnight temps falling to between 2 and 7, areas of frost and the chance of fog about the upper Hunter in the morning, slight chance of a coastal shower again, near zero chance elsewhere, with daytime temperatures between 14 and 18 degrees.
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16: 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Matthew 6, verse 30.
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0: Your wrap-up of the week of sport. This is the Sports Wrap with Coach Dan.
1: It's time to talk all things sport as we catch up with Coach Dan for the Sports Wrap. Now, there really probably is one major sporting event we need to cover. It is, of course, the Socceroos. Welcome to the Sports Wrap again, Dan.
2: G'day. Yes, our Socceroos unfortunately went down to the USA 2-0. So we'll talk about that and what it looks like for the Socceroos from here.
1: Yeah, but at least maybe some positive news for Knights fans, but we'll get to that a little bit later as well. But look, Saturday morning, of course, much of the nation getting up nice and early. Were you up or were you waiting for the replay?
2: Absolutely no. Up and watching that live, got together with a few mates and we watched the Socceroos go down, unfortunately. So for how well we played defensively in our first game against Turkey, we did the opposite in the first half. And unfortunately, we conceded an own goal, just Burgess getting a bit tripped up with his feet there and just sent one into the roof of our own net. And so that made it really difficult. I think the changes that were made up front, so we dropped our two wingers and they went onto the bench. So I feel like that sort of cost us a bit of pace up front. So it made the defenders probably be a little bit tentative with getting rid of the ball out of the back. Rather than having someone who's quick up front to be able to hold that ball up, we didn't have that. And so I feel like in that first half, we were just playing around with the ball and every time we tried to clear it, we just turned it straight over to the US.
3: It was amazing the second half rolling in though, because it was kind of like, this could be a blowout. This could be a 4-0 vibe. But then it turned around in the second half. So good on them for coming back strong.
2: Yeah, and as I was just saying, there's some changes that were made and we got our pace back onto the pitch, and I feel like we just did so much better then. We had somebody and a target up top so that we could hold the ball up and then try to play from there, and they played a whole heap better, creating a few opportunities. But unfortunately, we weren't able to put one away, so ended up going down 2-0.
1: Do you think this means we've learnt, though, from this, so going into our third and final match in the group stages, we might kind of go in stronger?
2: Yeah, you'd like to hope so, and we'd have our best lineup there ready to go. So what it looks like for Australia now, with the changes in this World Cup, we've gone to 48 nations playing from the traditional 32. So that means that there's eight countries, who will come third in their group and get through to the round of 32. So traditionally, we'd have a second round into the round of 16, but we now have 32 teams going to be playing in that next round. So Australia are set to potentially finish second or third. So we only need to get a draw. So again, the rules changed from for and against that used to go when you got through your group stage. But now FIFA have put in a rule that it's head-to-head. So because we play Paraguay and we haven't played each other, obviously we're on the same amount of points, Paraguay beating Turkey in their game as well, we've got a better for and against. So that's what it goes to from there. So if we have a draw, we'll finish second in our group. If we lose, we'll be third place because head-to-head, we beat Turkey. If Turkey beats the US, which I doubt would happen, but if they did beat them, us and Turkey would be on 3 points. Because of head-to-head, us winning, we would end up third. So we certainly don't want to take the risk of finishing third and missing out on that round of 32. So a big game this Friday at 12 o'clock.
3: Which might secure us pretty much a spot to the next round.
2: It will secure the next round. If we can draw a win, second place goes through. So it's the top two for each group go through to the round of 32. And then, as I said, the best place 8 teams in third. So that means you could come third and you're one of four that might miss out. So we don't want to take that risk.
1: Yeah.
2: So we want to make sure that we get the result.
3: I had a lot of schools putting it on Friday because it's happening at about midday on Friday. Is your school doing that?
2: Non-confirmed yet.
3: Principal?
2: Yeah. I'm fairly sure that I'm teaching some PE lessons, so it might be on the big screen whilst we're being physically active.
1: Yeah. I was going to say, if you just tell them, take notes, then that's all that counts, really.
2: Absolutely, yeah. Coaching tips.
1: Yeah. How are you feeling about us going into this next game? Do you think...
2: I think that if we can certainly play like we did in the first game and in the second half of the game against the US, I think some changes need to be made to our starting lineup and we'll hopefully be able to get the result from there.
1: Well, let's bring things home a little more local then. The Knights over the weekend.
2: Yeah, the Knights played St George and got out to a bit of a lead and then a big comeback from St George, but we were able to hold on 22 points to 20. So the Knights having a win. They play the Tigers this coming week, so we'll be looking forward to that game. Tigers are playing pretty good football at the moment, so hopefully we can get another win and continue to push for a place in the semi-finals.
3: We're doing so well in comparison to other years. Where are we sitting on the leaderboard now?
2: We are in the top eight, so
3: good.
2: We're about seventh, I think. For and against is sort of one of those things that you'll look at too as we start to get closer towards the semi-finals. You want to try to get as many points as you can so that if you're on the same points as someone else, you can sort of push forward there. A top four finish would be amazing because that means you will have a second bite at the cherry. So if you lose in the first week of the semi-finals, you'll get another chance. You'll also host one game, guaranteed to host one game if you're finishing top four. But five and six will host. So we certainly want to be trying to push for that.
1: Like that. Well, look, we probably should also talk about last week, State of Origin, game number two. I know you're looking a little deflated there.
2: Yeah, do we have to?
3: What do you think the chances are for game three for us? Could we get this one over the line?
2: Look, I'm an optimistic person, but far out. We did not play well, did we?
3: We did not.
1: What do you think happened? Where do you think he came undone for us?
2: Well, there's been a lot of calls for Laurie Daly to step aside. I feel like if you were watching the game, you would have seen the animation in the coaches' boxes and which coach was really on the phone talking to his sideline coaches and just getting messages out there. And then you look in the New South Wales coaches' box and it looks like it's a library.
1: Right.
2: So I feel like there could be a little bit more instruction going down there, but we really need to dominate up front. So you need to get the defensive line of Queensland turning around and sort of then we can start to get the ball in our playmakers' hands and hopefully we'll see a bit of a change in the way that we go about things for the next game because Queensland, they really dominated that second half and, they put it on us, that's for sure.
1: I mean, we call you Coach Dan. If you were the coach for the Blues, what would be your call? What would be your call for game three?
2: Like I said, I think we would just certainly give it to the big blokes and really try to turn Queensland around and just try to get those forwards tired so that they're not going forward and doing the same thing to us. So we need to get up and in their face too. I think we just give them a bit too much space for their playmakers and they're able to dominate that game. So that'd be two things I'd be looking at. But I think there's a lot better opportunities for a lot better coaches out there than me.
3: But you've given the opportunity.
2: Given the opportunity to do something like that, you would certainly jump at that for sure.
1: Yeah, that's great. Well, look, we have been talking all things sport, but we're going to pivot right now because this month is Reamathon month here at Reema, and we're heading towards the end of the month as well. Look, Dan, I know as well as coming in and chatting with us, you've actually been a long-time supporter and listener for Reema. What does Reema mean to you in you and your family's life?
2: Yeah, absolutely. I really feel like it's a great opportunity for our kids to just hear Christian songs as we drive to school and as we come back from school and to be able to hear some of the different teachings and being able to learn from that. I really like family life today and being able to try to apply some of those principles that you learn during that program. And it's just such a great opportunity and a ministry to be able to impact families in the Hunter. And so we need to get behind it. And it's listeners who are funding and making sure that it happens. So let's jump on board and let's help out as much as we can so that we can continue to hear Christian radio in our region.
3: Now, I hear you've got a bit of a challenge you want to set for others.
2: I do. I'd like to challenge all the teachers and coaches out there. I'm going to donate 99.7 because I know Chloe loves a point. And so I want to put the challenge out there for other teachers and other coaches out there to match that and let's see how many 99.7s we can get out there.
1: Yeah, maybe give a shout out to your school or your team that you coach or are a part of. We'll see how many come in.
2: Yeah, so St. Philip's, all organisations, each campus, let's jump on board and see how many people we can get from St. Philip's. And then also our wonderful Broadmeadow Magic, we have a lot of families there who are playing. We've got 135 kids who are playing this season there. So it's really exciting. We had a doubleheader on the weekend, actually. We had a washout round and caught up that game. 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
1: Love
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1: We've been chatting with Coach Dan for the Sports Wrap. 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
1: Agnes Riley? Riley. Oh, Mrs. Riley? Hi, I'm here to bring you your medication.
2: You. It's you. I knew the day was coming.
1: Huh?
2: What's your name?
1: Mandy.
2: Mandy? Oh. That's not it. What are you doing here?
1: I'm volunteering. Here's your medication. I'll get you some water.
2: There's something I have to do.
1: I know. Take your medication.
2: No. It's something bigger.
1: What?
2: What did you say your name was?
1: Mandy.
2: Mandy. Stay in and talk with me, Mandy, would you?
1: All right.
2: You have to help me figure out what I'm supposed to do.
1: How would I do that?
2: Just sit. You reminded me of something. Someone. But it's gone. I have to think.
1: I'm sorry, Mrs. Riley, but...
2: Would you hand me my paintbrushes in the box there? Please, hurry.
1: Yes, ma'am.
3: Hi, this is Chris. Welcome to Adventures in Odyssey.
4: Oh, hi there. Welcome to Odyssey. I'm John Avery Whittaker, but most folks around here call me Whit. Why don't you get the whole family together and join us for another exciting Adventure in Odyssey?
2: I have to remember. I promised.
1: She keeps talking about something being very important.
2: Oh, I get so angry with myself.
1: What's so important, Mrs. Riley?
5: What in the world is going on here?

0: It's so strange, Dr. Jennings. Sometimes she talks about the past, well, like it was yesterday. But then she can't remember what we did 5 minutes ago.
1: That's normal for patients like Agnes. They can behave so normally that you wonder why she's in here. And then the next minute, she's lost in her own thoughts, her own world, and as helpless as a child.
0: She keeps talking about something being very important, but I don't know what it means.
1: It's anyone's guess what she's thinking, but I'm glad you're around. Agnes likes you. I think you'll be good for her.
0: How is she doing today?
1: Better. She's calmed down. Painting like there's no tomorrow, but at least she's not so agitated now.
0: Can I visit her?
1: Definitely. I'll see you after you finish your morning rounds.
0: Okay. Bye. Mrs. Riley.
2: Oh, come in, Mandy.
0: Okay. Oh, another painting. What's this one gonna be?
2: A train. Did I tell you my husband used to fix train cars?
0: Your husband?
2: Mm-hmm. Wilbur Lee. But this isn't one of his trains. This is another one.
0: Is your husband still alive?
2: Oh, yes. He's probably out back in the garden.
0: Out back?
2: Don't tell him this, but I'm planning a little party for him. His birthday is coming up. It's on the calendar.
0: It is? Oh, your calendar is still in July. It's the 2nd of August now. I'll change it.
2: Well, thank you, dear.
0: Oh, is his birthday today?
2: No, it's the 28th. Why do you ask?
0: You have the date circled.
2: I do.
0: Uh-huh. And you've written J-O underneath.
2: J-O? That's it! J-O! Does that mean anything to you?
0: No.
2: I should know what that means. What does it mean? What is it?
0: Somebody's initials?
2: No. But it's very important.
0: Important how?
2: And it's happening today. I have to remember. I promised. Oh, I get so angry with myself.
0: It's okay, Mrs. Riley. Calm down.
2: August 2nd, G. Oh, August. I have to remember.
0: We'll talk about it. Maybe it'll come back.
2: I don't want to talk about it. We do too much talk around here. I have to think. Why can't I think? August 2nd, G. Oh, wait a minute. I know what I need.
0: What?
2: Can you pull that chair up to the closet?
0: Okay.
2: Wait, just steady it for me. I don't want to fall down.
0: Mrs. Riley, what are you doing? Wait. I don't think you should be standing up there.
2: I have to find something.
0: Oh, look, if you just get down.
2: Oh, it's not here.
0: Mrs. Riley, please get down. Oh, I'd better go get Dr. Jennings.
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0: Mr. Riley.
4: Oh, hello, Mandy. What are you doing here?
0: Volunteering. What are you doing here?
4: I've come to see Agnes. Dr. Jennings called.
0: You know her?
4: Well, I sure hope so. She's my wife.
0: Mrs. Riley is your wife?
4: Last I checked. Didn't the name Riley give you a clue?
0: I guess it should have, but she kept saying her husband's name was Wilbur.
4: Oh, well, that was her first husband. He died 30 years ago. She gets mixed up sometimes. So, what's wrong with her? Do you know why the doctor called me?
0: She got a little upset.
4: Upset? What about?
0: It's hard to explain. You better talk to Dr. Jennings.
4: I'd like to see Agnes first. Agnes, it's me, Tom.
0: Hello, Mrs. Riley.
2: Oh, come on in. Hello, Mandy. Hello, Tom.
4: Hello, Agnes. How are you? Look at all the paintings.
2: Mandy, please be a dear and hand me another brush.
0: Here you go. That's a beautiful painting. Is it a maple tree?
2: It is. I just finished one of the lake.
4: Well, these weren't here the last time I came. Did you paint all of them in the last week? Agnes?
0: She painted all of them in the last 2 days.
4: Really? I never knew she could paint so fast. Agnes, why are you in such a hurry?
2: It's very important.
4: Well, what is? Agnes?
0: What's so important, Mrs. Riley?
2: I have to remember. There's something I have to do today.
4: Today?
0: Ever since I came in a few days ago, she's been talking about something important. And then she started talking about something that's supposed to happen today. She has it circled on her calendar. See?
4: J-O. J-O. Well, I wonder what that means.
0: I asked, but she can't remember. And look at this.
4: That's her favorite watch. She won't get a new one, even though the battery won't work.
0: But look, the date is set to August 2nd. And that's not all. She wrote the date in lipstick on her mirror.
4: I don't get it. Agnes, please tell me, what's happening today? What in the world is going on here?
2: I have to find out. It's almost time.
4: Well, don't get yourself worked up. Maybe I better talk to Dr. Jennings now. Stay with her, will you, Mandy?
0: Sure. Mrs. Riley, maybe you could talk to me about your paintings.
2: I don't have time. I have to go somewhere.
1: So Mandy told you everything that's happened?
4: Mostly, I think. What's wrong with Agnes, Doc? I could barely get her to talk to me. She's never done that before. Even when she can't remember who I am, she'll usually say something to me.
1: We don't know. For some reason, Mandy's the only one she'll connect with lately.
4: It's strange.
1: And you have no idea why today is so important. A birthday? An anniversary of some sort?
4: It doesn't mean anything to me, but I can check into it. Maybe go through some of her old calendars. She collected them. She has quite a few.
1: It might help, Agnes, if you would. Help her to sort things out in her mind. Give her some peace.
4: I'll get right on it.

0: Whit?
1: Oh, hi, Tom. Hello, Mandy.
2: Hi, Mr. Whitaker.
0: Thanks for coming so quickly. I was afraid you wouldn't be able to get away.
1: Oh, well, Jack was there and agreed to wash the shop. I guess Joanne is out of town and he closed his place while the floor's being redone. But anyway, how can I help?
0: Grab a calendar from that stack.
1: All right.
0: Mandy and I have already started looking.
1: Okay. What am I looking for?
0: Anything important in the month of August. Specifically, anything referring to J.O.
1: Okay. And you said on the phone that this will help Agnes?
0: We hope so.
2: Here's something, Mr. Riley. Take a look.
0: It's the same thing she has on her calendar at Hillingdale.
1: J.O.
2: And it's August 2nd.
0: Yes, but this calendar's 20 years old.
1: So I should be looking at August 2nd on these calendars?
0: Well, let's see. I'm not sure. Seems like as good a place to start as any.
1: Well, there's nothing for August 2nd on this one.
0: How old is it?
1: 17 years.
0: Well, I wonder why it's not marked down every year if the date is so important. Wait a minute. 20 years ago, I broke my back. So she made this entry around the time she was helping take care of me.
1: Well, could J.O. be a reference to that?
0: No, I'm not seeing how it connects.
2: I asked Agnes if it was initials, and she said no.
1: Oh, wait a minute. Here it is again. J.O. Same date. This calendar is from 10 years ago.
0: 10 years ago?
1: Yeah.
0: Well, that's when I first took Agnes to Hillingdale.
1: Well, that's kind of strange, isn't it? That she would mark down when she went to Hillingdale?
2: Do you remember her talking about August 2nd?
0: Come to think of it, I do. I remember something strange about that day. On the ride over to Hillingdale, she kept saying she was supposed to go somewhere else. She nearly had a fit when I pulled in because she kept telling me it was the wrong place. But by then, she was awfully confused and I didn't think about it at the time.
1: So she's got this date circled 10 years ago and 20 years ago and today. Well, maybe we should check the calendar from 30 years ago.
0: I don't think we have that one. They only go back as long as we've been married.
1: And Agnes has never said anything about something in August?
0: Never.
1: Huh.
0: We've been married for 27 years. I know she's never mentioned anything special about that date. I got it. Hello? Dr. Jennings? What? Yeah, but how is that possible? Well, yes. Thank you. We'll be right there.
1: Is something wrong, Tom?
0: Agnes is missing.
3: John chapter 6, verse 63 says, "The words I have spoken to you, they are full of the Spirit and life." 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

0: her down.
1: The library?
2: Did she say what she was looking for?
0: Well, she was confused, same as earlier, but she was searching for something. She kept pulling books off the shelves and dropping them on the floor. These here. After about 15 minutes, she went back to her room. I saw her in the hall, and she was very different.
3: Different? How?
0: She was ecstatic, singing like she'd been freed from prison. About an hour later, a nurse checked on her, and, well, she wasn't there. A back door was left open.
3: Oh, boy.
0: The police are checking the grounds, the roads, everywhere.
3: Yes, and I'll be joining them.
0: Well, I think you'll help her more if you stay here.
3: What do you mean?
0: I don't believe that Agnes would have left unless she knew where she was going. I'm wondering if she found something in one of the books that set her off. Since you know her better than I do, maybe you could figure out what she found and where she's going.
3: Well, then let's look. But we've got to hurry.
2: Does she have any of these books at home, Tom?
3: I don't recognize any of them.
2: This is Different Seasons. Does that one ring a bell?
3: No, sure doesn't. Let's see. This one is The 4 Million by O. Henry. What do you have there, Mandy?
1: Taxes Made Easy and The Good Investment Guide. Books about money?
0: This is Of Mice and Men. Certainly a diverse selection.
3: I don't see a pattern here to any of this. This is just a waste of time.
2: Wait a minute. Now, everybody just step back.
3: What is it, Whit?
2: Look at the books she chose. You notice anything?
0: Well, they look similar.
2: Yes, that's my point.
1: You're right. All of the covers are red.
0: With gold lettering.
2: Now, why would Agnes be looking for a book with that specific coloring?
3: I can't imagine why she'd... Oh. Wait a minute. I think I know which book it is. Come on to the house. Red with gold lettering. It's her journals, I know it.
2: Where are they?
3: Well, I'm not sure. Would you check under the bed, Mandy?
1: Sure.
3: She's got 5 or 6 of them.
2: I'll check the cabinet.
3: Now, let me see. Where would she have put them? The longer she's gone, the harder it's going to be to find her.
1: Wait a minute.
3: What is it?
1: I think I may know where they are.
3: Where?
1: This morning, she had me move a chair over to the closet so she could stand on it and find something. Maybe she was looking for the journals.
2: Check the top of the closet.
3: I think you're onto something, Mandy. Bingo!
2: The diaries?
3: It's a box. And if this is what I'm thinking... Yep, she put a bunch of her personal things in this box. Ah, here they are. She's got 5 or 6 of them.
1: Red with gold lettering.
3: Yep. And she has kept those since she was a girl. I should have looked here in the first place. Wait a minute. Look, there's a letter shoved in this one.
2: Yeah, addressed to the Condi Mission in Sri Lanka.
3: Well, I don't know what that is, but it's marked Attention J-O.
1: J-O? Oh, that must be the Joe on the calendar. It's somebody she knows.
3: Now we're getting somewhere.
2: But the envelope is marked Return to Sender.
3: You're right.
2: Tom, I've never seen these pictures of Agnes before.
3: Well, I'd be surprised if you've seen any pictures of her, Whit. Don't you remember?
2: Huh?
3: She hated having her picture taken.
2: Huh.
3: In fact, most of the ones we took were with her hand in front of her face. These are probably the only 2 good pictures I have of her.
1: She's very pretty.
3: I like to think so. Put these pictures aside, will you, Whit?
2: Yeah, sure. Why?
3: Well, the police want a more recent picture of her to circulate. Dr. Jennings said they'd be checking the bus station, the trains, the airport.
2: Well, she can't get far. She didn't have any money, did she?
3: I doubt it.
1: But if they're checking the buses, trains, and planes, how will she get anywhere?
4: Hey there, lady. You okay? You really shouldn't be out on the road all alone, honey.
5: I need a ride.
4: Oh? Where are you headed?
5: Loon Lake.
4: Loon Lake, I declare.
5: Yes, Loon Lake.
4: Well, hop in. Good thing for you, I'm going in that direction.
6: Where is Agnes going? Will Tom, Whit, and Mandy be able to find her? Stay tuned for scenes from our next show. 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

0: family. The Pact was written by Nathan Hubler and directed by Bob Hoos. Our production engineer was Bob Luttrell. And our producers were Marshall Younger and Bob Hoos. And I'm Chris, hoping you'll join us for our next show.
1: Well, I just can't help wondering if she's lost or hurt. Half the time she doesn't know where she is, even at Hillendale.
2: Joey's my best friend.
1: Oh, this is a waste of time. I should be out looking for her.
3: Oh, the police are out there, Tom. You're more help here.
4: Let's go back. The lake is right there. Besides, I need to find a high point so I can see how to get back to the camp.
5: You mean you don't know how to get back?
4: Not really.
5: Joe!
1: Poor Agnes. When it rains, it pours.
3: I'm surprised she never said anything to you about it.
1: She was probably just keeping her a secret. Oh, now what in the world are we going to do now?
3: Well, don't panic, Tom. Let's just get out and have a look around.
1: Oh, I hope we can make it there in time.
3: Well, we won't know unless we try.
0: So be sure to keep listening to Adventures in Odyssey. Today's episode was about Tom's wife, Agnes. But did you know there's a lot more to the story of Mrs. Riley? She first appeared at Thanksgiving in the episode Thank You, God.
6: Well, it's about time you two came out of that kitchen.
7: Well, Agnes, it takes time to cook a good turkey dinner.
6: That's what I've always tried to tell Tom, Whit. It's not as easy as you thought it was, is it?
7: Nope, especially on the turkey.
0: After Thank You, God, it was a long time before we heard from Agnes again. In an episode called The Other Woman, Tom explained what had happened to Agnes in the years in between.
8: Well, the truth is, my wife suffers from a mental illness, a deep depression that kind of keeps her from being able to cope with all the pressures you and I take for granted.
9: Oh, I'm sorry, Mr. Riley. I didn't know. Is her condition because of what happened to your son, Timmy?
8: Well, you know, Agnes is my second wife. I lost my first wife to cancer a year after Timmy died. Agnes lost her husband to the same disease around that time. We met, and I reckon we thought we understood each other, what with losing our spouses like that. When she heard how Timmy died, she got it into her head that we should have a child. Then the doctors finally worked out that she couldn't have children. The news was more than she could stand. Now, that was the start of her problems.
0: Agnes was living in a mental health center called Hillendale Haven.
2: Tom, I may be sick, but I'm no fool. I know what my illness has done to you. And I'm sorry, Tom. If I could get better, I would. Not just for my sake, but for yours, my darling. I pray every day, but nothing changes. I am so sorry.
8: I have no regrets, Agnes. We're in the Lord's hands. I love you. I love you. And I'm so glad you married me. And don't you ever forget that.
2: Oh, I won't.
0: Even if you knew all about Agnes, I'll bet there's something else you didn't know. The story of how she and Tom first met. Agnes told this story in Thank You, God. But unfortunately, the show was too long for radio, and we had to cut the story. Let's listen now to this never-before-heard scene.
10: Well, it's not enough for us to thank God for good things and just accept it when bad things happen. The Apostle Paul told the Ephesians to always give thanks to God the Father for everything, in the name of our Lord Jesus Christ.
6: I think I know what you mean, Whit. It's like when I broke my leg.
4: Wait a minute, you're thankful for a broken leg?
6: That's right. See, I was new in town when it happened. There I was in a strange town, laying flat on my back in a hospital bed, with a broken leg propped up over my head. I gotta tell you, I was feeling pretty sorry for myself. But then, who should walk into my room but this perky little volunteer named Jenny Whitaker?
4: Whit's wife?
6: That's right. She snapped me right out of my blues, let me tell you. But that's not all she did. She invited me to start coming to church with her. And the very first Sunday I was there, I met a tall, handsome, friendly, and wonderful usher by the name of...
11: Tom Riley.
8: You left out humble, dear.
6: Well, that was 12 years ago, and my life has been one joyride ever since.
11: Oh, nice story. That's great.
8: Well, I think I'll keep you too, darling.
10: Oh.
6: Anyway, that's why I'm thankful for a broken leg.
10: Well, thank you, Agnes. That was a wonderful example of why we need to thank God for everything. Shows just how he brings something good out of something bad.
12: Now you know how Tom and Agnes met. But what does the future hold for the two of them? You know the drill. 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
1: A partly cloudy evening with light winds, just a chance of a coastal shower this evening, and a partly cloudy day tomorrow. Overnight temps falling to between 2 and 7. Areas of frost and the chance of fog about the upper Hunter in the morning. Slight chance of a coastal shower again, near zero chance elsewhere, with daytime temperatures between 14 and 18 degrees.
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1: Who are you?
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1: How are you treating other people? Do you have ease, patience, faithfulness, goodness, joy, you know, the whole lot? 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

0: opportunities for taking shortcuts abound in this life. We can choose multiple times every day either to take the easy route out of expediency or the longer one to do what's right, to cave into evil or to struggle through for good. I wonder, when was the last time you cut corners when you caved to something less than good? Hi, I'm Bernie Diamond and welcome again to Fresh. In the first century BC, amidst the chaos of the late Roman Republic, political alliances shifted like sand. Many senators backed whoever promised them wealth or survival, but Marcus Tullius Cicero sought instead to judge matters through the lens of justice and the common good. During the Catiline conspiracy, when Lucius Sergius Catilina plotted to overthrow the government, some urged a swift execution of all suspected conspirators. No trial, no evidence weighed. But Cicero resisted the mob's rush to judgment, pressing for clear proof before condemning anyone. His measured approach exposed the true leaders of the plot while sparing the innocent, demonstrating that wisdom discerns not just between right and wrong, but between what seems merely expedient and what is truly just. Hebrews chapter 5, verses 13 and 14. Anyone who lives on milk is still a baby and isn't able to understand much about living right. But solid food is for people who've grown up. From their experience, they've learned to see the difference between good and evil. True wisdom, godly wisdom, refuses the shortcut of expediency, choosing instead the harder road of goodness, justice, and kindness based on God's truth. The function of wisdom is to discriminate between good and evil. Be prepared to take the longer road. That's God's word, fresh for you today.
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0: 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I'm Tanya Harris of God Conversations. 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
2: A partly cloudy evening with light winds, just a chance of a coastal shower this evening, and a partly cloudy day tomorrow, overnight temps falling to between 2 and 7, areas of frost and the chance of fog about the upper Hunter in the morning, slight chance of a coastal shower again, near zero chance elsewhere, with daytime temperatures between 14 and 18 degrees.
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0: Years ago, I managed to get a ticket to the NRL Grand Final. I even invited my friend to come and join me, as there were still tickets available. Now, my friend actually enjoyed NRL more than I did, and he knew he would enjoy going. But he made a decision to not take up the offer. He missed out on going to that Grand Final, and he's never been to a Grand Final since. Now, the Bible talks about the good news of the Kingdom of God as a great offer, a bit like going to a Grand Final, but even better. But many will miss out because they make excuses to do something else instead. They miss out because they don't accept the offer. Jesus' offer with the Kingdom of God is to take the ticket and go. But unlike any Grand Final, Jesus' kingdom is free. This is Rob Martin with God in 60 Seconds. 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

0: elevator and for saying, we need 5 hugs a day to survive, 8 hugs to maintain, and 12 hugs to thrive. But his most memorable words were these: your talent is God's gift to you. What you do with it is your gift back to God. And that is true for the gifts of the Spirit. Your gift is God's gift to you. What you do with it is your gift back to God. He was talking about talents, but the same is true of spiritual gifts. God has placed something unique inside of you, something that's not inside of anyone else, and someone else's blessing will depend on whether or not you use that gift. If you'll just use it, you might be amazed at what God will do through you. So spiritual gifts are for all of us. I've given you the path that I understand from the scripture. Here's what you do. Take those steps, follow those things, and all of a sudden you'll be coming to someone saying, I think God has gifted me to do this. And then you'll begin to do it and you'll find joy in your life. And that's how the body works. And that's why I'm so excited to share this truth with you. Before we say our final concluding statement, let me remind you that the gifts of the Spirit are important, but they're not as important as the gift of eternal life. And you know, if you haven't received that gift, you won't get any of the other gifts. They're subsequent to receiving the gift of eternal life. In other words, if you're not a Christian, you won't get spiritual gifts. But you can become a Christian by accepting the gift of God, which he has provided for you through the death, burial, and resurrection of Jesus Christ. He wants you to have forgiveness of your sin. And if you will receive that, the Bible says you will get the gift of eternal life through Jesus Christ our Lord. When you become a Christian, you are gifted with eternal life. And when you get the gift of eternal life, then you proceed to understand the gifts of the Spirit. But my main concern for you today is this: the gifts of the Spirit are important, but the gift of God, which is eternal life, is way more important than that. Because if you don't have the gift of eternal life, the gifts of the Spirit are meaningless discussion. You'd only get the gifts of the Spirit when you accept Jesus Christ. And if you've never done that, you have to accept the main gift before the gifts of the Spirit are bestowed. Let me ask you to do that. If you've never done that, would you accept Jesus Christ as your Savior? He will change your life. You will look back on the moment you do that as the changing moment in all of the history of who you are. But you have to make the decision. You have to say, Lord, I turn away from my own thoughts and I turn to you. I turn to you to be my Lord and Savior and ask you to come into my heart and forgive me of my sin and give me the gift of eternal life, the original gift, the most important gift. And he will do that. He promises to do that. Hey, tomorrow we're going to talk about the strength of the Holy Spirit. If you're feeling a little weak, don't worry. We got some news for you that will really encourage you tomorrow, right here on this good station.
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2: A partly cloudy evening with light winds, just a chance of a coastal shower this evening, and a partly cloudy day tomorrow. Overnight temps falling to between 2 and 7. Areas of frost and the chance of fog about the upper Hutter in the morning. Slight chance of a coastal shower again, near zero chance elsewhere, with daytime temperatures between 14 and 18 degrees.
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0: John chapter 6 verse 63 says, "The words I have spoken to you, they are full of the Spirit and life." 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
1: You say, "But God, if you knew how I was suffering," He knows. You say, "But Lord, if you knew the intensity of my hurt," He knows exactly, because you see, He measures it all and weighs it all perfectly. My friend, God's not going to come up short with you. You say, "But if God only knew," He does know. Nobody else in the world may know what you suffer. Nobody else in the world may know what you have to face. God knows, and because He knows, He's always there as the God of all comfort and the God of all encouragement.
2: Are you anxious today? Worried? Afraid? Maybe you're unhappy or sad. No matter what you face, Jesus has the reassurance you need. Stay with us now for In Touch, the teaching ministry of Dr. Charles Stanley. You'll be pointed to God's Word to find encouragement for the troubled heart.
1: If someone should ask you to describe God in single words, I mean just the whole list of words, what would be the first few words you would mention? Would you mention God is just, God is love, God is holy, God is omnipotent, God is merciful, God is omniscient, God is omnipresent? What words would you use to describe God as you know Him? I wonder, in that list of who God is from your perspective, I wonder how far down the list you would go before you described God is my encourager. Do you ever think about God being an encourager? In fact, of the two words, judge or encourager, which of those two words are most familiar to you when you think about God? Do you see God as one who is a loving encourager, who's on your side, who wants to help you, who's standing by your side to encourage you and to lift you? Or do you see Him primarily as a judge? One who condemns sin. One that makes you feel bad even when you've done your best. One who gives you sort of guilt feelings just because you know He's there watching you. What is your concept of God? Because you see, the way you see God is the way you're going to relate yourself to Him. And the way you relate yourself to God is going to influence the way you relate yourself to other people and the way you see yourself. It's interesting that the Apostle Paul had many descriptions of God. One of those, which is one of the most encouraging ones, is found in 2 Corinthians chapter 1. And I want us to look at this passage because he describes God in this beginning passage in a way that I think all of us need to personally and intimately view God. Beginning in verse 3 and reading through verse 11 of 2 Corinthians chapter 1, he says, "Blessed be the God and Father of our Lord Jesus Christ, the Father of mercies and the God of all comfort." Listen, "Blessed be the God and Father of our Lord Jesus Christ, the Father of mercies and God of all comfort." Now that word comfort is the same word for encourager, comforter, helper, our parakletos, who comforts us in all our affliction, so that we may be able to comfort those who are in any affliction with the comfort with which we ourselves are comforted by God. For just as the sufferings of Christ are ours in abundance, so also our comfort is abundant through Christ. But if we are afflicted, it is for your comfort and salvation. Or if we are comforted, it is for your comfort, which is effective in the patient enduring of the same sufferings which we also suffer. And our hope for you is firmly grounded, knowing that as you are sharers of our sufferings, so also you are sharers of our comfort. Then he relates something to them. He says, "For we do not want you to be unaware, brethren, of our affliction which came to us in Asia, that we were burdened excessively beyond our strength, so that we despaired even of life. Indeed, we had the sentence of death within ourselves, in order that we should not trust in ourselves, but in God who raises the dead, who delivered us from so great a peril of death, and will deliver us. He on whom we have set our hope, and he will yet deliver us. You also joining in helping us through your prayers, that thanks may be given by many persons on our behalf for the favor bestowed upon us through the prayers of many." In this passage, Paul sets the tone of this whole book, and that is strength through weakness. And what he's simply saying in this third verse is he ascribes to God the Father the ascription or the attribute of the God of all comfort. And so today what I would like to talk about in the next few moments is encouragement for the troubled heart. Where do you and I turn when our heart is troubled? And so Paul, in this very beginning passage, I believe, gives us a word of encouragement that I want you to notice. Now, I want you to go back to verse 8, if you will, because what he does is he couches this in an incident, or maybe even a series of incidents that happened to him in Asia, of which they were at least partially familiar, because he doesn't go into any detail at all when he mentions it here. But notice what he says, and I want you to notice the words that he uses. He says in verse 8, "For we do not want you to be unaware, brethren, of our affliction." Now, the word affliction here, which he uses, is the same word he uses back over here in verse 4 when he says, "Who comforts us in all our affliction." It is the word which means pressure, but it means more than pressure. He says affliction, crushing pressure, harassing, oppressive pressure. That is, we're not talking about a little toothache, earache, or a little sore throat, or bad cold. We're talking about going through difficult, trying times, dark, deep, strenuous valleys, where the anxiety level is high, and where fear begins to grip us, and where darkness seems to prevail, and the intensity of the pain is indescribable, and the sorrow is overwhelming, and the truth is, we don't know what to do next. All of us are going to face times when Satan tempts us to be discouraged. Now, why? Because the devil knows one of the choicest tools in his toolbox to work on a believer is discouragement. He knows that when you're discouraged, you won't grow very much spiritually. When you're discouraged, there's not going to be much productivity in your life. When you're discouraged, you'll be a very poor servant of God. You'll have a very difficult time worshiping God when you're down in the dumps. That is, you're negative in your thinking. You feel overwhelmed, and the intensity of the pain of your circumstance at that moment. That is not to belittle the pain and the suffering and the sorrow that many people live in continuously. But it's interesting that Paul says our God is a God of all comfort. He's the source of all comfort and encouragement. He's the source of it. And that is the encouragement that he gives is adequate encouragement. So he said to them, these afflictions are the times, periods, moments, seasons of pressure. Intense, harassing, overwhelming pressure. That is, the situation became so intense, things were so fragile, Paul is simply saying, I knew in those moments life was about over. And the word he uses here when he says despaired even of life is a word that implies absolute and total unavoidability of any route of escape whatsoever. This was it, no way out. He felt absolutely trapped, and life was about to do him in. You ever felt that way? It is amazing how many people say, Pastor, I just feel, and they hesitate and they finally say, I feel trapped. Trapped in my financial situation, trapped in this relationship. I feel stuck. I'm not moving. I can't get anywhere. Things are just not going my way, and I'm feeling the intensity of the circumstances in which I live. I just feel trapped where I am. You ever felt that way? My friend, to feel stuck, to feel trapped, to feel imprisoned in a given circumstances is a very tormenting situation. Paul, all through his spiritual life, suffered one sense of persecution after the other. One trial, one hardship, one heartache. And so someone says, well, what was Paul referring to here? You remember one occasion he went through such a difficult time, he says, he fought with wild beast. A second time, you recall, he was beaten 39 times with rods. He was in the midst of a riot. And if you go through the life of the Apostle Paul, here's the man who suffered just about every form of torment and suffering that a man could possibly endure. But he says on this occasion, he really thought it was all over. He says, we despaired even unto life itself. And then if you notice in verse 9, indeed, we had the sentence of death within ourselves. That is, we were convinced this was it. In order that we should not trust in ourselves, but trust in God who raises the dead. And he could write this now with great confidence because for all practical purposes, Paul is saying, at that moment, it was as if I were dead and God raised us right out of it, who delivered us from so great a peril of death and will deliver us, he on whom we have set our hope, and he will yet deliver us. It is amazing the number of people who are contemplating suicide. Some of them contemplate it in one form or one fashion. Some of them contemplate it in the other. But all of them have come to the conclusion that life has nothing else to offer. That for all practical purposes, their life is over. They see no hope. And so they've come to the conclusion that they have despaired even unto life. There is no escape from their circumstances. So why not end it all? I want to tell you a reason not to end it all. Because there is someone, my friend, who not once in a while, but every single time, is adequate to encourage you and to help you through that circumstance, no matter what it is. There are intense situations and circumstances of pressure. Even the believer sometimes may be tempted even to take his or her life. Now, Paul is beginning this book the way he's going to carry it all the way through. One passage after the other, referring to trials and heartaches and pressures. And yet in these verses, 3 through 7, 10 times he mentions the word comfort or comforter. Now, notice in verse 3, he speaks of God as the God of all comfort. And that word is the same word in verse 4 and all the way through verse 7. It is the root word of parakletos, which is the same word we get the word Holy Spirit. In the King James Version, he's called the Comforter. In the New American Standard Version, he's called the Helper. But the word is encourager, helper, comforter, any one of which. But primarily, what he's simply saying is this, that God is the God of all encouragement, because that's what comfort is. It is encouragement. Lifts our spirit, lifts our attitude, changes our focus. And everybody needs someone as their encourager. So I want you to notice two things primarily in this passage. And first of all, the first source of our encouragement is the fact that God, by His very nature, is an encourager. That is, someone who stands by our side to lift our spirit, to get our attitude positive, to help us to see our way clear, and to give us hope. Everybody needs an encourager in their life. And I wonder, could you name anybody today, just one person? And when you think about getting discouraged or you think when the bottom drops out, there's always one person you have you can call and say, hey, I want to tell you things aren't going too well. Things just a little tough right now. I'm going through a very difficult time. I'm hurting on the inside. I'm overwhelmed with my situation. Do you have anybody, my friend, that you can call upon to be your encourager? Well, some of you could think of someone, but some of you cannot. So I want to introduce you to someone today who's a true, genuine encourager. And the Bible says he's your heavenly Father. Paul ascribed to him the attribute of the comforter, the encourager. Now, he knew those apostles were going to become discouraged, and what did they do? Peter said, I'm going fishing, forget the whole thing. He was absolutely distressed that he had denied the Lord Jesus Christ there by the fire. Distressed that he couldn't figure it all out. You talking about gloomy, dark moments when they knew that Jesus Christ had died on the cross and they placed him in a grave. These were distressful times for these men. That's why Jesus said one of the last things, that is the night before he was crucified, he said, I'm going to send you somebody. He's going to encourage your heart. He's going to stand by your side. He'll be there to lift you up and show you the way and remind you of those things that you need to be reminded of. So that every single one of us has the blessed assurance of the indwelling presence of the same comforter, helper, encourager, the very same one, hasn't changed one iota in all these 2,000 years. The same one who indwelt the Apostle Peter, indwelt the Apostle Paul, is now indwelling you and me. Why? Because God knows that we too will walk through valleys of intense pain, intense heartache, intense pressure that is beyond our human capacity to deal with. He knows that. And so the Bible says he sends the Holy Spirit, and the Holy Spirit comes to indwell us in order to see us through these difficult times of our life. So you see, he's not left you here to get along the best you can. God has left you here to get along with him in all of his power and all of his encouragement. What is your tendency when things don't go right? What is your tendency when you have done the very best you know how and things aren't working out? Are you asking yourself the question, where is this God of mine? That's not the right question. Here's the right question. Where am I in my circumstances? Where am I in my pain? Where am I in my discouragement? I can tell you exactly where God is. God is, period. And everything and everybody is in the presence of God. We never have to ask, where are you, God? Why don't you come down here and get involved in my life? Friend, you are living in the presence of God. He is involved in your life. That's why he sent the Holy Spirit, so that everything you're involved in, he's already involved in. I'll tell you how involved he is. When you're crying out to God, God, why don't you help me? Why do you wait so long? Why are you so late? Why don't you change these circumstances? Did you know, my friend, not only is God involved, but he's already put a limitation on all of your circumstances. The things that you're crying out for God and wondering if he knows where you are, not only does he know, but he's put a limitation on how much suffering you're going to endure. How much trial you're going to have to go through. How dark the valley's going to get. How long the valley's going to be. How intense the pain is. You say, but God, if you knew how I was suffering, he knows. You say, but Lord, if you knew the intensity of my hurt, he knows exactly. Because you see, he measures it all and weighs it all perfectly. My friend, God's not going to come up short with you. You say, but if God only knew, he does know. Nobody else in the world may know what you suffer. Nobody else in the world may know what you have to face. God knows, and because he knows, he's always there as the God of all comfort and the God of all encouragement. And so Paul is introducing these Corinthian Christians to the fact that God is by name and by nature the God of all comfort and the God of all encouragement. It's easy to have a pity party when things aren't going your way. And then we cry out to God hoping. Listen, crying out to God is right. Who are those men in the Bible who give us the most comfort? Are they not the Apostle Paul and King David? Why is it that those two give us the most comfort in times of difficulty? Because those two men walked through the deepest, darkest valleys of hurt and pain and suffering and failure. An intensity of pressure like few people in all the Word of God, if anybody could match them. Why do we turn to them? Because you and I want to go to somebody. We want to hear something from somebody who's been in the valley where we are, who understands the thickness of the darkness, the intensity of the pain, and that sudden moment of gripping, fearful hopelessness that nothing's ever going to change. That's why we turn to David when he cries out, oh my God, why is my soul so overwhelmed and so burdened and my spirit so cast down?

0: You've already died. I wonder if in your circumstance, where you're sitting or listening today, I wonder if in your emotions you've already died. You've already said, it's too late. It's all over. It won't work. Nobody cares. Nobody understands. Why should I keep going on when nobody cares? My friend, not just somebody, but God Himself tenderly cares about where you are.
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1: 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What happens to a believer's relationship with God when they make the wrong choice? Here's a moment with Charles Stanley.
0: Here's what he says. No temptation has taken you but such is common to man. All of us have been there. But here's what he says. God is faithful, who will not allow you to be tempted above you are able to bear. But he says, listen, He'll make us able to go through these temptations. He'll provide a way of escape that we may be able to, what? Endure it. But if we don't, here's what John said. If we confess our sin, He's faithful and just to forgive us and to cleanse us from all unrighteousness. So what does he mean by faithful and just? Faithful means He's faithful to His promise that He will forgive us. Just means He has the right to forgive you and me of our sinfulness and still remain a faithful God because, what? Because He sees that Jesus died for our sins. This is why the Bible doesn't say, my little adults, but it's always my little children. We're growing up in the Christian life. The grace, listen, law says, if you do not do this, this is the penalty. Grace says, you should not do that. This is my love for you. If you do, I'm going to forgive you, but I want you to keep growing.
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2: A partly cloudy evening with light winds, just a chance of a coastal shower this evening, and a partly cloudy day tomorrow. Overnight temps falling to between 2 and 7. Areas of frost and the chance of fog about the upper Hunter in the morning. Slight chance of a coastal shower again, near zero chance elsewhere, with daytime temperatures between 14 and 18 degrees.
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6: There's a man in the Old Testament with a name quite tough to pronounce. 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Instead, a king invited him to the royal table for life. Hi, I'm Clayton Bjellin, and today on Insight for Living, Chuck Swindoll says his story is actually our story. Because grace isn't God helping those who help themselves, it's God seeking out the helpless, the sinful, the enemy, meeting us with arms wide open. 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
7: Today on The Grace of God, we're going to look at Mephibosheth. 2 Samuel chapter 9. David has come to the throne. His predecessor, King Saul, has died. The family of Saul have fled away, though David exterminated none of them. But when Saul died, Ziba, his servant, as well as a nurse who was helping with the children, took up this little boy, Mephibosheth, and ran for their lives to hide. In the running, she dropped him. And he was crippled in both his feet. Now, that's the background of the story Mephibosheth here in 2 Samuel 9. And David is now in his palace. And David, as he's sitting and musing, remembers a promise. Before his dear friend Jonathan died in the same battle as Saul, his father had died in, David promised Jonathan he would take care of his family. Jonathan said, just make that covenant with me. And David said, I promise. Suddenly, the promise comes back to his mind, and he thinks, I've got to make that promise good. Because of his relationship with his friend Jonathan and Jonathan's father Saul, King David initiates an act of grace. Look at it. So David said, is there yet anyone left of the house of Saul that I may show him kindness for Jonathan's sake? Think of grace, grace, grace. God's treatment, sovereign, free, sovereign favor to the ill-deserved. Is there anyone to whom I might show free, sovereign favor? So he meets a man named Ziba, who is from the house of Saul, and Ziba said, I know where there is one, and I'm just a servant, but verse 3 concludes, there's still a son of Jonathan. David, he's a cripple. He's disabled. It's a sensitive point, but we need to stay here at the text long enough for you to feel it. What's Ziba thinking? David, look around. This is a place for the brightest and the best. You need those with high SAT scores. You need those with IQs that are almost off the chart. You need the tall and handsome and bronze from the sun. You need warriors. Just this fellow I have in mind is he's crippled in both feet. By the way, Ziba overlooked one word that David used. Is there anyone? Is that good or what? Sometime I'm in my study and I'll go, is that good or what? And I just kind of, nobody's around. So I say, yeah, that's good. Yeah. This is one of those moments. Is there anyone? Put your name there. I put mine there. Is there anybody, Ziba, that I can show grace to? I'm doing it for Jonathan. I'm not handing out a life achievement award. This is about grace. Ziba didn't get it. Well, there's a fellow who's crippled on both his feet. Don't you love David's response? Where is he? He doesn't say, now, you think he'll ever get better? Or does he like walk with crutches? Or can he get around without somebody being there to help him? You and I do that because we're sinful and proud. And we're not disabled, we think. We're all disabled. That's where I'm going. I just can't wait to get there, so I'm going to tell you the end of it before I get there. We're all disabled. I mean, the king says, where is he? Well, he's living in Lodabar. It's a little ambiguous, by the way, in the Hebrew. It's hard to trace what that word means. Geographical locations often had etymologies that were interesting and symbolic. The word lo in Hebrew always means no or not, but dabar, debatable. Some suggest it means pasture, as in no pasture land, a barren place. He's living in the wilderness. I like the one that seems a little more reliable. He's living in a no place. We would say the ghetto. The dump. You can't use it nowadays. There's a place named a dump here where you buy things, but forget that. That fouled up my illustration all of a sudden. I realize it. But the kind of dump you thought of when you were kids, okay? He lives in the ghetto. He's a nothing, living in a no place. A friend of mine said I was so far out in the country, we had to go toward town to hunt. That's where Mephibosheth was living. David, the guy's a nobody, living nowhere. And David says, go get him. You know why? Because it's grace. That's why he didn't miss you or me. You're getting it, aren't you? There are times it overwhelms me. It literally overwhelms me that he would choose me. I'm so in this story, I can hardly believe it. Analogy number one, write it down. David, out of sheer grace, extended his love to a nobody. Just as God, in sheer grace, extended it to you and me. Where is he? Go get him. Okay, now the story gets really good. Okay, says Ziba, we'll go get him. Verse 5. The king sent and brought him from the house of Maker, the son of Ammiel, from no place. You imagine Mephibosheth? Mephibosheth, we know you're in there. Mephibosheth! He sees the horses outside. He sees the chariot that's come from the king's palace. What are they going to do? What would you think? They're going to kill me. The nurse who had carried him and dropped him when she was running from the new king and he became lame on both his feet. She's now nervous. But you can't hold back the king's guard. The door bolts open. The king wants to see you, dear Mephibosheth. And he pulls his crutches under his arms and plump, scrape, plump, scrape. They help him into the chariot. Second analogy. Write it down. Just as David sought and found this undeserving man, so God sought and found us. David said, "Where is he?" And he sent people to find him. Verse 5, and they found him just as God found you and God found me. He pursued us. He, in the words of a poet, set the hounds of heaven against us. Remember their bark? Remember they were new and they were nipping at your heels? Remember when you thought you could outrun him or outfox him? No one said, "Mephibosheth, clean yourself up. Take a shower. You're getting ready to go before the king. Come now, just as you are. Come on, Mephibosheth." So with gentleness, they take him to the chariot. He's never in his life been in a chariot. There's a wonderful story of how they rescued the Jews over in Israel. The Jews had come from Africa, and they had never seen any place but where they were living. And to preserve their lives, Israel flew planes in and picked up these dear people, these Africans. And they put them on the plane for the first time in their life. They're sitting on the plane. They take off. Can you imagine? Whoa! And then they land them in Israel, free. Free. How gracious of that country. How gracious of David. How gracious of our God to take us from the ghetto of our existence and put us on his chariot. Now he stands before the king. Can you imagine how scared he must have been? Verse 6, Mephibosheth, the son of Jonathan, son of Saul, came to David and fell on his face and prostrated himself. That means he fell on his face, face down, belly touching the floor, absolutely flat, prostrated before the king. David said, "Mephibosheth," he said, "here is your servant." He's probably thinking it's curtains. And David says to him, verse 7, "Do not fear. Do not fear. I will surely show chesed to you. I will show grace to you for the sake of your father, Jonathan." How good did that sound? About like when you heard it? Don't fear. I didn't die to ruin your life. I died to rescue you. Here's the third analogy. As David restored this man to a place of honor, God has done that for us. If he would give us what we deserve, you don't even want to know what the place looks like. We'd give new meaning to the word ghetto. There would be breath taken from your lungs before you could take a third or fourth deep breath. But God doesn't do that. He restores us to a place of honor. How great of him. That's called grace. And don't you love this? Verse 7 continues, "And will restore to you all the land of your grandfather Saul, and you shall eat at my table regularly." Meaning what? He's adopting him. Fourth analogy. As David adopted Mephibosheth from this place of emptiness, so God has adopted us into his forever family. Now you're mine. Don't you know if Mephibosheth must have thought, if not said, look, King David, look at me. Look at me. There are thousands of others you could choose. Look at me. I love the humility of Mephibosheth. He just bows before the king and bows before. There is no pride. There is only amazement. And David says, now you're mine. Now you're under my care. You're not going to drop in for a snack once a month. You're one of my own. There's a chair for you. There's a place for you. He tells Ziba all about it, says we're going to set this up so that his land will be his. Saul's land will be brought to his grandson. It's all going to work out great. Ziba says, yes, sir, we'll do it that way. Verse 11, so Mephibosheth ate at David's table as one of the king's sons. Pause and think. One of the king's sons sat alongside Solomon, sat alongside Absalom, who, by the way, was handsome from the crown of his head to the sole of his feet, sat alongside Tamar, Absalom's blood sister, Kileab, probably Joab came in for a meal rather often. The chair's empty. They wait for him to come. The dinner bell rings. Everybody's at the table. Chomp, scrape, chomp, scrape, chomp, scrape. And the tablecloth covered his feet. That's also a great thought. And I said in my study, ooh, that's good. And there was nobody around to say that is good. The tablecloth covered his feet. How good is that? Surrounded by this royalty and this nobody from nowhere is sitting at the king's table. That brings us to the fifth. Mephibosheth's disability was a constant reminder of the king's grace. Just as Mephibosheth's disability was a constant reminder of the king's grace, so our disabilities remind us of that. Our failures, our faults, our times of coming up short. I mean, we're still undeserving. We're still insufficient and weak. And in spite of all of that, we're one of his. We've been adopted and we eat regularly at the king's table. How's the meal this morning? You're feasting at his table. But you don't need to be here to feast. You can feast at his table tomorrow afternoon or late tonight. Our next Saturday morning, his word is open and truth flows like great food from a banquet hall. How gracious of our God. I love it that he says you will be, verse 11, you will eat as one of the king's sons. The end of that verse, look at that, Mephibosheth ate at David's table as one of the king's sons. By the way, he wasn't instantly healed. He was never healed. Take note of that. People have the idea that they'll bargain with God, they'll come to God if he'll heal them. You're never going to be healed of sin. We're forgiven of sin, but we're never told we're healed of sin. Oh, that comes when we move into eternity. When we die, the sin thing is over. Until then, we've got the disability. Number six, when he sat at the king's table, there was no status or rank in the family. They were all the king's sons and daughters. You want a great thought? They're sitting at the supper table, and David says to Mephibosheth, why don't you ask the blessing? Probably would be nothing but weeping. Oh God, how gracious you are to find me when I wasn't even looking and to give me a place at the table of the king. Another great thought, someday we'll be at a table like that and nobody will say, hey, that's Apostle Paul's seat. Don't sit there. Why, that's Peter's seat. Don't you know that, the pecking order? Paul, Peter. That's James' seat. That's Martin Luther's seat. You sit down at the table? Sit down, Brother Martin. There's a stool over there. He'd sit right down. Or or some great church father, or some great author you've read, or some great singer of yesteryear, or your mom or daddy, somebody who meant the world to you. They're waiting for you at the table. Final thought. You know how we'll often say, there's an old saying, when you see someone that's in trouble, there but for the grace of God go I. When I think of Mephibosheth, I think, there because of the grace of God go I. Why? Because we are all disabled. May God never let us forget Mephibosheth. And every time you are with someone disabled, think of Mephibosheth. There will be no place for impatience, misunderstanding, expectations they can't keep up. You wait for them. You encourage them. You love them. You show grace to them. Just like Corrie ten Boom when she shook his hand. Let's bow our hearts together. How great of the King to reach out to one who really was undeserving. How great of God to send his Son for you. And for all of us, lame, awkward, backward, broken, inconsistent, unloving, unkind, impatient, profane, vile. But we have a place at the table. Your chair is empty if you've never trusted Christ, and today's the day to reserve your spot. I urge you to do that. Thank you, Father, that in the shattered condition of both mind and body, this man was found. And his lameness and awkwardness never turned the King away. How great is our God! How full of grace. Forgive us for even the moment of pride or arrogance or impatience. And remind us, Lord, in our Lodabar existence, that you have graciously chosen us to be yours. Father, thank you for your grace to us and your mercy that is new every morning. Thank you for loving us, even though we are by nature forever helpless, sinful, rebellious. Thank you for looking through and beyond all of that, and by your grace, choosing us and using us. How humbled we are today to acknowledge that we identify best with Mephibosheth in the story. Keep us from ever forgetting that.
6: 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And grace found a nobody in a no-name place, lame, forgotten, afraid, and seated him at the king's table as one of his own sons. That's the gospel in a story. And if today's message stirred something in you, Chuck Swindoll's Bible study tools will help you go deeper into the grace that found you. This bundle includes the Searching the Scriptures Bible Study Workbook, the full-length biography of Esther written by Chuck, and the complete collection of 12 sermons on CD. 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Chuck.
7: The first Monday in July 1979, that's when Insight for Living aired its very first radio program. I had no idea what was beginning that day. None. If someone had pulled back the curtain and shown me what God was about to do, I'm not sure my heart could have held the thrill. We were naive. We were stepping out in faith with a national program, and frankly, we had no business being that bold. But we were. And we did, and men and women responded in droves. Not because we were clever, not because we had some sophisticated strategy or a slick marketing plan. They responded because we heralded the only thing that has ever actually changed a human heart, the cross we proclaim. Nearly five decades later, nothing has changed. Not one thing that matters.
8: Yes, the reach has grown. The platforms have multiplied. We go places now that would have seemed like science fiction in 1979. Into phones, into earbuds, into languages and nations we could never have imagined on that first Monday morning. But the message, identical. It's the cross, always the cross. Look around at the world around you, bodies failing, relationships fractured. Public discourse that sounds more like a brawl than a conversation, pain in every direction. And right in the middle of all of it, we get to be dispensers of truth, God's truth, the kind that doesn't shift with the headlines or bend with the culture. That's an extraordinary privilege. As we approach June 30th, nearly 46 years after that very first broadcast, I want to invite you to join what God is already doing. Insight for Living carries the light into dark corners we haven't even reached yet. From our very first day until now, let's keep going together.
6: 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I'm Clayton Bjellin. 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
2: God is the creator of all things. Genesis 1:1, in the beginning, God created the heavens and the earth. 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
2: If God created the heavens and the earth, then I think he's more than adequate to meet your needs, whatever they may be.

0: God's plan for creation and his plan for mankind included his plans for man's redemption. Even before the heavens and the earth were created, he knew man's free will would lead him astray. And he had a solution before we even tasted the forbidden fruit. Today on A New Beginning, Pastor Greg Laurie digs into God's plan as revealed in Genesis. To understand something best, we need to take it from the top. Chapter 1, verse 1 in book number 1 in God's Word.
1: The word Genesis means beginning. It's a beginning or creation of something. It's starting point. In Genesis, we find the greatest story ever told, the story of Jesus. In Genesis chapter 3, we have the first messianic prophecy, the first verse that speaks of a coming Savior that will arrive on our planet. The Bible says Christ was crucified from the foundation of the world. And that simply means that God knew man would blow it. God knew that Adam and Eve would eat of the forbidden fruit. And by the way, if you were in the garden, you would have done the same thing. God knew that we would sin, and God made a provision for our sin. But the book of Genesis tells us the big story. But here's the thing that we want to start with. Point number one, the book of Genesis begins with God. So if you're taking notes, there's point number one. The book of Genesis begins with God with this simple verse, Genesis 1:1, in the beginning, God created the heavens and the earth. Let's repeat this together. In the beginning, God created the heavens and the earth. How many of you believe that verse? Raise your hand up. Wow. If you believe that verse, it changes everything. If you believe that verse, you'll have no problem with the miracles of the Bible, like the virgin birth of Jesus and his resurrection from the dead. You'll have no problem with Jesus walking on water or raising others from the grave as well, because it all comes back to, in the beginning, God created the heavens and the earth. And if this is true, and I believe it is, and it sounds like you believe it's true as well, if God created the heavens and the earth, then I think he's more than adequate to meet your needs, whatever they may be. Genesis is the ground floor and the foundation of the entire Bible. Without the book of Genesis, the Bible would be incomprehensible. The book of Genesis gives vital information concerning the origin of all things and therefore the meaning of all things. So think about this for a moment. On Christmas Eve, 1968, astronauts Frank Borman, James Lovell, and William Anders orbited the moon on Apollo 8, and they became aware of the presence of God in outer space. And they publicly read the first 10 verses of Genesis chapter 1 to a listening world. I've had the privilege of meeting two astronauts personally, and I have to tell you, I'm very impressed by astronauts. The first one I met was John Glenn. And of all places, I met him in a department store in England. And I was there waiting for my wife, who was shopping, and John was waiting for his wife, too. And he's a very tall gentleman. And I walked up to him and said, "Excuse me, are you John Glenn?" He said, "Yes." And we had a nice discussion. And we talked for a while because our wives were shopping, as I said. So that was the first astronaut I met. The second astronaut I had the privilege of meeting was James Irwin, who was on Apollo 15, and he walked on the surface of the moon. And he told me that when he was there, he sensed the presence of God. He wrote that he looked out into the inky blackness and saw Earth like a blue marble suspended in space and was overwhelmed with God's presence. I love that. So let's read now those verses that the astronauts read in space to a listening world. Genesis 1:1 from the New King James Version. In the beginning, God created the heavens and the earth. The earth was without form and void, and darkness was on the face of the deep. And the Spirit of God was hovering over the face of the waters. And God said, "Let there be light," and there was light. And God saw the light, that it was good. And God divided the light from the darkness. And God called the light day, and the darkness he called night. So the evening and the morning were the first day. God said, let there be a firmament or a space in the midst of the waters and divide the waters from the waters. And God made the firmament and divided the waters which are under the firmament from the waters which were above the firmament. And it was so. And God called the firmament heaven. And so the evening and morning were the second day. Then God said, let the waters under the heaven be gathered together in one place, and let the dry land appear. And it was so. And God called the dry land earth, and the gathering together of the waters he called seas. And God saw that it was good. So here's point number two. God is triune, that is three in one. One being eternally existing and three persons. Let me say that again. God is triune, meaning three in one, eternally existing and three persons. In fact, we see the Trinity, the Father, the Son, and the Holy Spirit at work in the creation of all things. In Genesis 3:22, we read God saying, behold, man has become one of us. In Genesis 11:6, God says, let us go down. And in Genesis 1:26, we read God says, let us make man. Wait a second, who's God talking to? Is this a conversation with angels? No, because we're not made in the image of angels. We're made in the image of God. This is a conversation among the members of the Trinity. Each member of the Trinity exists simultaneously, yet each one is distinct, yet perfectly united. Number three, God is the creator of all things. Again, Genesis 1:1, in the beginning, God created the heavens and the earth. The word there for created in the Hebrew is bara, which means to make something out of nothing. Only God can create. Only God can call into existence that which has no existence. Now, if I eliminate God, I have a big problem. In the beginning, a mass of gases. Well, where did the mass of gases come from? For that matter, where did the space come from? That's not the beginning. So sooner or later, everyone gets around to asking the question, where did God come from? And there's no easy answer for that, because God did not come from anywhere. God has always existed. He is self-existent, and he has existed from the beginning. In Revelation 1:8, he says, I am the first and the last. I am the Lord God Almighty, who was, who is, and who is to come. Well, wait, I can't understand that. Well, check this out. If God were small enough for your minds, he wouldn't be big enough for your needs. God has always existed. We read in verse 2, the earth was without form and void. And that's pretty much a description of our lives as well. Before we knew the Lord, darkness filled our life. And God said, let there be light. And there was light. And God brought order to our chaos, and hope for our hopelessness, and light for our darkness. Point number four, God created all things in 6 days. God created all things in 6 days. So verse 5 says, the evening and the morning were the first day. Now, were these thousands of years or literal days? And this addresses the old earth, new earth theories. And for me personally, I believe they are what they are, days. Well, a day, how could God do all that in a day? Go back to Genesis 1:1. In the beginning, God created the heavens and the earth. With God, all things are possible. That's the answer.
0: It's great to have you join us today for A New Beginning with Pastor Greg Laurie from Harvest Ministries in the US. We're learning a number of insights today about God's plan as revealed in the book of Genesis. Pastor Greg continues.
1: Number five, Genesis gives a broad stroked painting of creation, not a photograph. So, in other words, the book of Genesis is not a detailed account of creation. If God wanted to give us a detailed account, you could have filled the entire Bible with it. But basically, the Lord gives us one page on creation. The focus of Genesis is not to show us how the heavens go as much as it is about how to go to heaven. Let me say that again. The focus of Genesis and the rest of the Bible, for that matter, is not to show us how the heavens go as much as it is there to show us how to go to heaven. However, that is not to say that the Bible is not reliable scientifically. There are so many things that the Bible said far before the scientists figured it out. It is the Bible that said the stars in the sky are innumerable. They're like the sands of the sea. And scientists and astronomers scoffed at such a ridiculous statement because they had counted the stars. But then they developed a more powerful telescope and found there were more stars, and they expanded that number, and then they expanded it again. And now with the Hubble telescope and others, we realize there's billions of stars out there, as the Bible said. Scientists tell us there are 400 billion stars in the Milky Way galaxy alone. Astronomers estimate there are 100 billion galaxies, and each galaxy has more than 100 billion stars. And every one of them was made by God. And the Bible not only says that, but it says that he has named each star. Why do I bring this up? Because whatever you're facing, I think God can handle it. Right? Think about it. Listen, I don't believe in the Bible because science proves it's true. Rather, I believe in the science that the Bible proves is true. My source of truth is the scripture. Number six. God created mankind in his image. He made us in his image. We're not a highly evolved life form. We're not evolving from animals. We're uniquely created and made by God himself. We are his image bearer. That's not true of any other created thing. Genesis 1:26. God said, let us make man in our image, according to our likeness. Let them have dominion over the fish of the sea, over the birds of the air, over the cattle, over the earth, and over every creeping thing that creeps on the earth. So God created man in his own image. In the image of God, he created him, male and female, he created them. Then he blessed them and said, be fruitful and multiply, fill the earth and subdue it, and have dominion over the fish of the sea and the birds of the air and every living thing that moves on the earth. You know, it's interesting to know, after each thing that God made, he would say, it is good. But after he created man, he said, it is very good, Genesis 1:31. Humans are uniquely made in God's image, as I said. And I don't know what's going on right now, but people seem to be more obsessed with animals than any time I can remember. You know what I'm saying? And by the way, I'm an animal lover, but sometimes it's going a little far. You know, we have to take the animals everywhere with us now. The animals are in the car. We take the animals into the restaurant. We push the dogs around in the strollers, right? And now people are on planes and they have to have their emotional support animals. They've got their dogs and their cats. And then people leave their estates to their animals. Designer Karl Lagerfeld left $1.5 million to his cat, Choupette. I wonder what Choupette spent all that money on. But then there's another person that left $10 million to their pet hen named Gigu. Even another left $10 million to a German shepherd. Come on, people. Now, animals are animals, and we have to see them for what they are. But nowadays, people treat animals as though they're our children. People will say, animals are people too. No, they aren't. They're animals. Let's appreciate them for what they are. Jesus would talk about how our Father cares about the animals and the birds in particular. Says he knows about every bird that falls to the ground. He even used birds as an example for us, showing us that we don't have to worry. Jesus said, look at the birds. They don't plant or harvest or store food in barns, yet your heavenly Father feeds them. Are you not more valuable than they are? And then he says, can all of your worries add a single moment to your life? Have you ever seen a bird worry? Have you ever seen a bird pop a Valium? I don't think so. God provides for them, but animals don't seek God. Animals don't sit around and wonder about the meaning of life. I don't think your dog lays around and thinks to himself, what is the meaning of my life? And I figure if a dog had a voice, it would sound something like that. What is the meaning of my life? I've tried everything this world offers. Chasing cats, drinking toilet water, eating roadkill, though I did like that a great deal. But my life is so... Dogs don't think that. I know cats don't think that. I think cats think murderous thoughts toward us. But people do think that. From our earliest years, we wonder about the meaning of our lives. And why is that? Because you've been made in the image of God. And the Bible says God has set eternity in our heart. It's like you were pre-wired to know God. That's why we are that way. So God made all of these creatures, all of this amazing creation. And thank God for that creation. But there's no one higher than the creation of humanity.

0: Pastor Greg Laurie with important truths today from our look at Genesis chapter 1, the very first chapter of the Bible. And there's more to come as this study continues here on A New Beginning. Well, it's obvious that God has a specific plan for mankind. He created us for a purpose. And central to that purpose is that we would come to know Him personally, to have a relationship with Him, and to have our sins forgiven. Well, Pastor Greg says you can start a relationship with God today.
1: They can, and it's so simple. And I think because it's so simple, people think, oh, it can't be that easy. Well, look, Jesus did all the heavy lifting. He carried the cross for you. He died on that cross that He carried. This isn't about what you do. It's about what He's done. But here's what the Bible says. Whoever will call upon the name of the Lord will be saved. You say, well, okay, how do I do that? You do it through prayer. And prayer is just talking to God. So listen, I'd like to lead you in a simple prayer. And if you pray this prayer after me, I believe God will hear it and answer it, and Christ will come to live inside of you. Thousands of people have prayed a prayer like this over the years that we've been doing this radio broadcast and have seen their life change. There's no power or magic in a prayer. It's all about your commitment to Christ. But this is a way to call on the name of the Lord in this prayer. So if you want Jesus to come into your life and forgive you of your sin, if you want to know that you'll go to heaven when you die, if you want to fill that big hole in your heart, just pray this prayer after me. You could pray it out loud if you like. Pray it in the quietness of your heart, but pray these words if you would. Lord Jesus, I know that I'm a sinner, but I know that you're the Savior who died on the cross for my sin. I am sorry for my sin, and I turn from it now. And I choose to follow you from this moment forward. Be my Savior and my Lord. Be my God and my friend. Thanks for hearing this prayer and answering this prayer. In Jesus' name I pray. Amen. Listen, if you just prayed that prayer, I want you to know that God has heard you and has answered it. The Bible says, these things we write to you that believe on the name of the Son of God, that you may know that you have eternal life, that you may know. It's yours now. God has given it to you because it's the gift of eternal life through Jesus Christ, our Lord. Congratulations and welcome to the family of God.
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1: You know how some grandmas are sweet and lovely and so encouraging? My grandma was the opposite to that. She didn't really like people or places or things. Her favourite thing to do for the last couple of decades was sit there by herself and wait to move to heaven. As a kid, I never understood why she's so mean. But she grew up in Holland and started having kids just after Hitler wreaked havoc on the place. Her family had to literally fight for survival, and it took its toll on her disposition and mental state. When you meet someone who's unusually angry or broken, they've always got a story. I struggle with my mental well-being, and I walk with other people that do too. And I've found over and over again that sharing stories and listening to each other's stories is the best way to grow in empathy and kindness and love.
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1: John chapter 6 verse 63 says, "The words I have spoken to you, they are full of the Spirit and life." 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

This is Hope with God. I'm Andrew Palau. It's like this. You feel a little pain in your chest and you think, huh, I should probably get that checked out. And then you go to the doctor and he tells you, you got to eat better. You got to exercise, get more rest, or else. And you ask, well, when exactly will something bad happen if I don't do all these things? Now, what about your spiritual health? Maybe you felt something stirring in your heart, a whisper maybe saying, what about God? Find out about him. But you push it aside, life gets busy, and you think, I'll just deal with that later. God's holy book, the Bible says, people can never predict when hard times come. Like fish in a net or birds in a trap, people are caught by sudden tragedy. Don't wait. God offers you life. He's calling you to turn from the things that are destroying you and run into his arms. Always remember, there is hope with God.

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6: I'm going to say that, Jim. I think you're right. I think we may never know the answer why. But if you look at the cross tells us, may not tell us the answer for why, but the cross tells us that God cares. And I think that is the greatest evidence of God's love for us, is at the cross, he showed that he cares for us. Okay, Christ took our suffering. He knows what pain is. So whether we are struggling with the suffering itself, or we're struggling with a wrong decision, we can all come to the cross and we can bear that at the cross, knowing that Christ empathizes, he knows, and the cross shows us that he cares.
7: That's Mauricio Rosa. He's with us today on Focus on the Family with Jim Daly, along with his wife, Kristen, and I'm John Fuller.
8: You know, John, we say this all the time, but Focus on the Family is here for you in all aspects of family, for your marriage, for your parenting journey, whatever it might be, and also the tender areas. And today's program is going to really touch on some tender areas when couples get diagnoses that are not favorable about their pregnancy. And it's going to be a powerful discussion today with our two guests.
7: Yeah, we hear from folks all the time who have stories, and today's story is going to stay with you. Mao and Kristen Rosa faced decisions most of us never will have to deal with, and their journey shows the value of hope and perseverance in Christ. Kristen is a teacher of a number of subjects and at a variety of levels. It sounds like you're a utility player who can do pretty much everything, Kristen. Mao is the associate pastor for family and discipleship at First Evangelical Free Church in Calgary, Alberta. They're the parents of three precious kids, and Kristen has captured their journey in a book called Saving Nate, Choosing Life After a Devastating Prenatal Diagnosis.
8: Kristen and Mao, welcome to Focus on the Family. It's good to have you.
9: Yeah, thank you so much.
8: And both of you are from Canada now, right? Mm-hmm. Mao, you migrated from Brazil.
6: Yes.
8: You like cold weather, or what's the deal?
6: I guess I do now.
8: I hope so.
6: Yes. Yeah, I'm originally born and raised in Brazil, and I decided to pursue other experiences. Like I'm an architect by trade, and that's when I graduated in Brazil. I wanted to go abroad to study, and Canada was the place that opened the doors. So
8: wow,
6: I came
8: amazing.
6: To study, and never thought in my life I would be in Canada now.
9: Yes.
8: Now, Kristen, you were from Alberta.
9: Mm-hmm.
8: I'm getting into this for all the Canadian listeners.
7: I appreciate that.
8: I love our Canadian listeners.
9: Thank
8: so this
9: you.
8: Is it. This is
9: yes.
8: Big Canada Day.
9: Yes.
8: So
9: yeah, they are.
8: What was your life like growing up?
9: Oh, I grew up in Edmonton, Alberta, which is the capital, and I grew up in a, you know, typical Christian middle-class family, and I had a pretty good life, you know, and after I graduated from college, I went to China, and I taught there for 2 years, and When I was preparing to come back to Canada, I wasn't quite sure what I was going to do. It would make sense for me to go back to Edmonton, but I felt the Lord calling me for some reason to Calgary. And so I was like, well, okay, Lord, that's kind of weird. But so I applied for jobs in both cities and I ended up being offered a job in Calgary. So I moved and then that's when I met Mao.
8: That's so good. It's good to get your background. It connects us all to your story. Mm-hmm. So you get married and you decide, or, you know, things happen and you have your first child, Thomas. Mm-hmm. Describe that experience of now mom and dad.
9: Right. Well, he was unexpected, but very wanted.
8: That's beautiful.
9: Yeah. We had actually been trying to get pregnant and then it wasn't happening. So we kind of thought, you know what, maybe we'll go to Brazil for a year. I'll learn the language. Mauricio was hoping to start a missions nonprofit organization. And so we packed up our house. We found like someone to rent it and we both quit our jobs. And it was at that point that I found out that I was expecting. Oh. And so we were kind of thrown for a loop, but we're like, okay, what do we do now, right? Yeah, do we try to get our jobs back? Do we stay? Do we still go? What do we do?
8: So, Kristen, now with the struggles with fertility, you probably weren't sure if number two would come along. Describe what happened there with your second pregnancy.
9: Yeah, so I think Thomas was about a year old when we decided, okay, let's try again. And once again, we struggled with infertility. And this time we tried a pretty simple fertility treatment, artificial insemination. And we thought, okay, well, we'll just try this. The odds of getting pregnant with that are really low, actually. They say about 13% per try. But we thought, okay, well, we'll try this. And if it doesn't happen, then we're going to pursue adoption. But we thought we would just give it a try first. And so after the second try, I found out I was pregnant.
8: And so, Mal, let me ask this. Yeah. We're going to get into the difficult story now. So you heard about this child growing in your wife's womb. And there were some potential complications the doctor talked to you about, both of you.
10: Yeah.
8: So give me those first impressions. How did they deliver the news? What was it? What was your response, both individually, then as a couple?
6: Mm-hmm. So after we found out we were pregnant, and then we received the news that we were expecting twins. So I think it was at week 18, we went for an ultrasound to determine, you know, the gender of the babies and all of that, and to make sure everything's okay. At that day, the technician told us, hey, there is something here. We don't know what it is. We're going to send you for a clinical pregnancy clinic.
9: An in-depth ultrasound. Yeah.
6: So we don't know what it is. They didn't really tell exactly what it was. So we were a bit scared. We called the family. Hey, can you guys pray for this?
8: Yeah.
6: And then I don't know how long it was after that that we went for the actual investigation. And
9: it was about a week later.
6: A week later, right? And
8: Mom always knows.
6: She knows, yes. And she wrote the book. So, and then at that day, they came and they broke the news to us. And then they said he has this condition that's called congenital diaphragmatic hernia. And they'd explain a little bit of what it was. And we were like, oh boy, like, for me personally, my experience was, as a man, was in kind of a, okay, what do I have to do to fix this? What do I have to do? I got into kind of a work mode kind of a thing, right? At the same time, trying to take care of her. Kristen is a very strong person when it comes to those things. But that was, the experience was breaking the news. My mind was like, okay, what do I do now? What do I do to do whatever I can.
8: So you're moving into fix-it mode.
6: That's
8: like
6: right.
8: Most of us husbands. Kristen, how about you? Where were you at emotionally at that moment?
9: Yeah, for me, I was just, I'm an introvert and I like to like process things and think about things. So we just received this onslaught of information. She explained what congenital diaphragmatic hernia is. And then
8: describe that for the listeners and viewers.
9: Yeah, so basically, the diaphragm is a muscle that separates the lower abdominal organs from the chest cavity. So, we have our, intestines and liver and all that down below. So Nate had a very large hole in his diaphragm. And so that allowed his intestines and part of his liver to migrate up into his chest, and then it crowded out his lungs. And so his right lung was like almost non-existent, very, very tiny. And then his left lung was only 27% the size of a healthy lung.
8: Wow.
9: And so his, you know, CDH was really severe. So most babies, you know, if you're born with CDH that severe, you know, the baby cannot breathe at all. The lungs are just not developed enough.
8: And they're telling you this.
9: Yeah.
6: Yes.
9: Yes. Yeah,
8: that's the point.
9: Yes, exactly. And then they also listed all the, you know, the health concerns he could have if he were to survive, right? You know.
8: So that's where you're at. And in fact, the doctors even suggested abortion would be an option.
9: Yeah. So after, giving this onslaught of information without giving us, you know, a chance just to digest that, no opportunity to ask any questions. There was no discussion of treatment or anything. She said to us, you know, given the severity of this condition, you may want to consider having a reduction. It took a few seconds for me to clue in, she's talking about aborting our little boy.
6: We were offered abortion, I think 7 times. And I don't remember which moment was that I finally kind of had enough of it. And I basically said that, hey, listen, like, we are for life. This is not an option for us. You know, we believe that life is sacred. We believe that it doesn't come from us. It doesn't belong to us. And we are for life. All we ask is that you guys would bring everything you can, that it is at your resource. And we will trust God that he's going to do his best. You give your best and God will do his best.
8: How'd they respond to that?
6: He was quiet. The doctor was quiet. Yeah. And then after that day, they never brought the issue back again.
8: Yeah, but I mean, that's good. I mean, it's a good way to do it. It's a good way for them to manage it, too. They respected your views.
6: Yeah.
8: That's a good thing.
6: Yeah.
7: In that context, you both have shown a lot of grace and compassion toward women who have chosen abortion. What does that look like? How do you offer hope when that decision has already been made, perhaps?
9: Yeah, well, I can understand why or how someone in this situation could choose abortion when you have the doctors, you know, they're people that we generally, you know, we respect their opinion and they're offering this to you and not offering hope. So it's definitely understandable that, you know, someone might choose abortion. And I think for us, if we hadn't gone into it with such strong convictions, you know, we may have made a different choice than the one that we did.
8: That right there is the difference. You know, thinking ahead of time, if this were to happen to us, what are we going to do?
9: Yeah.
8: So that's important. So I'm sorry, but I just wanted to punch that point.
9: Yeah,
8: because, believing what you believe is really important at that moment.
6: That's right.
9: Exactly. Because it's these moments where you have to decide, okay, am I going to trust in the Lord? You know, there's this difficult situation and what am I going to do? You know, put my faith into practice. But I would just say, like, to those who have chosen abortion, you know, you made the best decision you can make given the information that you had at the time. But I would just say that, you know, the Lord doesn't want you to stay in a place of guilt or shame or, you know, hurt. And He's a good and gracious, loving God. I love Psalm 103. You know, he says, you know, as far as the heavens are above the earth, so great is the love that the Lord has for those who fear him. And he's also a compassionate, forgiving God. It says, you know, as far as the east is from the west, so far has he removed our transgressions from us. And, you know, the Lord is just waiting there with arms open wide for you to come to him, you know, run to him instead of away from him. And, you know, submit yourself to him and immerse yourself in his word and cling to his word. And I am convinced the Lord will bring you the healing that you need and bring you the hope that you need. And I'd also encourage you to find an abortion recovery program. Many pregnancy care centers offer them. You can also find a Christian counselor or a pastor who can help you go through this process of healing.
8: There is grief related to that.
9: Yes.
8: So obviously a complicated pregnancy, you're probably getting regular check-ins with the doctor and ultrasounds, making sure Nate is, you know, developing in other ways, but always with this condition, knowing that we're not sure how he's going to do at the moment of birth.
9: Yes.
8: So that happens. Nate is born. He takes one breath, and the doctors whisk him away. Yeah. Tell us that feeling and what hope did you have in that moment when you're not even sure you're going to see your child alive again?
9: Well, for me, I think it, knowing months in advance what was going to happen, you know, knowing that he was going to need this intensive care, that actually helped me because there were no real surprises, right? So I knew that the moment he was born, he was going to be intubated and, you know, and I wouldn't get to hold him. And so for me, I wasn't fearful. I really wasn't because, you know, we went into it with just so much prayer and there were so many people who were praying for us, were praying for Nate, that I was actually really ready to give birth to the babies. And because there were these months and months of waiting, right? And then you're kind of at the point where you're like, okay, let's do this. You know, like there was so much prayer that went into this. And yeah.
6: I was honestly, I was wrestling. To be quite frank, because as Kristen's saying, a lot of people were praying for it, and we were praying for miracles. And my prayer, my hope was that God somehow would do a miracle that day, that Nate was going to be born, and at his first gasp of breath, he would cry, and his lungs would be perfect, and everything would be healed. That was my hope.
8: Sure.
6: And so at that morning when we went for the delivery, because it was planned, I was reading my Bible and the Lord gave us a verse and was Deuteronomy 31, 7 and 8, to which the Lord spoke to me and said, I am the one who goes ahead of you. So your job is to trust me, to be courageous and just trust me. And that verse really held me and us. So when we went that day, even though I had that hope, when that didn't happen, that verse really held me. Because now I knew that, okay, now he's intubated. He's going to go into a journey that we don't know how that's going to turn out. Like, we didn't know what's going to happen. Mm-hmm. But that verse was a reminder for us. Okay, the Lord is the one that is ahead of this. I need to trust him.
8: And that meant multiple surgeries for Nate in a short period of time? Or what did that look like? What was the road for Nate?
9: Right. At the beginning, they just needed to get him stable. So intubated, getting enough oxygen, and just stable, like living.
8: Right.
9: And he actually had his first surgery when he was 8 days old. So that was the big surgery that where they moved his intestines and liver back down.
8: Fixed the diaphragm.
9: So it was such a large hole that they had to patch it. And so that patch will be there for his whole life. And so he did actually throughout his stay in the hospital with each little step that, you know, he needed to go through, they always came back to us saying that he did better than expected. Yeah. And so he made it through that surgery. But unfortunately, he ended up becoming, like, I think his liver became infected just due to the handling.
8: Yeah.
9: And so for several weeks, he was dealing with a really serious infection.
8: Wow. But they were able to reposition his lungs and...
6: So that was the thing, because even though they put all the other organs where it should be under or below the diaphragm, so that didn't mean necessarily that his lungs and everything was going to work.
8: Right.
6: And that was the challenge, because now, okay, the hole is patched, so what's next? Is he going to be able to ever breathe on his own? So that was the question that we didn't have an answer, and the doctors didn't have an answer either. So that was our prayer now was, okay, now in addition of him being healed from all this infection, we need to pray that he was be able to breathe on his own and sustain on his own, which, you know, took weeks and then...
8: Yeah, but it started to happen, right?
9: It his did. Lungs it, began. His lungs started to grow. Yeah. So they had been so tiny, but they did start to grow.
8: They did what they were supposed to do.
9: Yeah.

0: Gretchen Levy, she was really able to handle everything. And for me on my side, I was really emotionally struggling with the whole thing, like trying to reconcile, you know, what is happening with work and the other kids at home and all of that. And so for us, I think a big day was on my birthday, actually. I come to the hospital, and that day they were able to remove all the intubation. And he was breathing on his own. And that was the greatest birthday gift I ever got. And the Lord was gracious to me to give that. I needed that. And then after a couple of weeks, he was sent home.
1: Yeah, that's beautiful. Yeah. Let's just get the obvious question out there. How is he?
2: He is doing great. He is a very active, happy,
0: joyful,
2: you know, joyful, yeah, little boy. He's very, you know, he does well in school. He loves reading. He loves learning about all the different countries of the world. I think he's going to be a traveler one
1: day. How old is he now?
2: He's 8.
1: Yeah, 8 years old.
2: Yeah.
1: Does he have a perspective of what he went through? Does he kind of understand it?
2: Yeah, I mean, we've definitely shared the story with him. Yeah, I don't know.
0: I think he knows the facts, but I don't think he can quite grasp.
1: He's probably right around the corner. 10 years old is about when your cognitive abilities are full. So, I mean, he's going to, the next few years for you guys, that's going to be an interesting part of his his experience,
2: that's
1: you know.
2: Right.
1: Tell me more about what happened to me.
2: Exactly.
1: I mean, he'll start probably getting curious about that. Let me ask this hard question. In fact, you had a friend whose situation didn't turn out well. So on behalf of the viewers and the listeners that maybe are going through it and they're not getting the treatment outcomes that you experienced, things begin to improve. Nate strengthened, his breathing increased, his lungs did grow. There's going to be others that are experiencing the opposite. It's
2: That's
1: not
2: right.
1: going in a good direction and they're grieving and they may have even lost their child. And that's the hardest thing human beings can experience is the loss of a child. What do you say to them? What did you say to your friend?
2: Yeah. For the listener, I just want you to know, like, I'm so sorry for your loss. I can't imagine, anything worse. You know, it's really hard. I mean, you wonder, why did the Lord not answer my prayer? And my advice would be to cling to the Lord. He's still good. He still loves you. It's hard. We don't understand his ways. And yet, for some reason, in his sovereign will, this was what he chose, and that's not an easy thing to grasp and to say, but I would just encourage you to turn to the Psalms. The Psalms have helped me so much in my life. You know, there's many Psalms of lament, and the Lord, you know, he can handle our tough questions, you know, our anger. You know, he can meet us in the hard place.
1: I think it's really, really hard. That's, you know, the age-old question. Why do we suffer? If you're a loving God, then why do children die? And, you know, they're not questions we can answer fully, because especially for the pain in the heart of those parents that have lost a child. I don't even know that it's answerable other than trust in the Lord. The only other observation I would have, you know, and I never had to deal with that kind of physical stuff, but I, you know, I was an orphan kid. I had different things to deal with, but I do believe when a person can lean into the Lord, trust the Lord, love the Lord, regardless of their circumstances, that he smiles, God smiles. And it might be, I mean, I hadn't thought about it in this context, but a parent who has lost their child, who can do that? He smiles the biggest for.
2: Because
1: he knows the pain of that.
0: I was going to say that, Jim. I think you're right. I think we may never know the answer why. But if you look at the cross tells us, may not tell us the answer for why, but the cross tells us that God cares. And I think that is the greatest evidence of God's love for us, is that at the cross, he showed that he cares for us. Okay, Christ took our suffering. He knows what pain is. He knows the pain of guilt, the pain of shame. He knows the pain, physical pain. So he took all of our pain. So whether we are struggling with the suffering itself or we're struggling with a wrong,

0: wrong decision, we can all come to the cross and we can bear that at the cross, knowing that Christ empathizes, he knows, and the cross shows us that he cares.
1: Yeah. Mm-hmm. Amen. Yeah. So, boy, this has been so encouraging and uplifting, and but what a grueling process that you both had to go through. Mm-hmm. And poor Nate had to go through the most.
0: Yeah. Yeah.
1: So it's great. He's 8 years old. He's looking strong and doing well. And we'll have to check in with you later to see at 15 how are things going.
2: Yeah,
1: hey,
2: right.
1: Dad, could I have the keys? Kind of thing, maybe 16. But out on the farm in Canada, you could probably drive earlier.
2: Yeah.
1: But, man, this has been so good. So thank you. Sorry for the experience, but thank you for the testimony and what God has taught you through all this.
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0: John chapter 6 verse 63 says, "The words I have spoken to you, they are full of the Spirit and life." 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

Deborah was standing in church one morning when in her mind's eye she saw a vision of a large cross projected onto the crowd. Then she saw the Holy Spirit moving through the cross like dough pressed through a cookie cutter. I'm Tanya Harris of God Conversations. Deborah's vision shows how Jesus shapes our God conversations. Every word of the Holy Spirit comes through the template of the cross. As Jesus said before he left the earth, the Spirit speaks in a way that points to him, reminding us of what Jesus said and then speaking about things to come. This understanding shapes our God conversations 2,000 years later. It means that everything the Spirit says will be consistent with the teachings and actions of the living Word, Jesus. In other words, we know it's God when it sounds like Jesus. 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

In the morning, when I open the microwave, I will find last night's vegetables. I reheated them, but forgot to take them out. They've been sitting in the microwave all night. Or I'll find the same cup of coffee that I've reheated many times. I keep forgetting to take it out of the microwave, so I have to reheat the same cup over and over again. But it's not just me that has a bad memory. The Bible says that God also has a bad memory. Because of what Jesus has done for us, if we belong to Jesus, God won't remember any of our secrets, shame, regrets, guilt, or sin. It's as if God puts all our shame into my microwave and forgets it even happened. Just like last night's vegetables and cups of coffee. G'day, I'm Sam Chan with God in 60 Seconds. For more space to think and talk about God, go to thirdspace.org.au.

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4: A partly cloudy day today after a frosty start. Possible fog about the Upper Hunter in the morning as well. Slight chance of a coastal shower. Near zero chance elsewhere though. We can expect light winds and daytime temperatures between 14 and 18 degrees.
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6: A partly cloudy day today after a frosty start. Possible fog about the Upper Hunter in the morning as well. Slight chance of a coastal shower. Near zero chance elsewhere though. We can expect light winds and daytime temperatures between 14 and 18 degrees.
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8: The pressure that we all face comes from myriads of places. Sometimes the pressure and the stress comes from an unrealistic expectations that we place. Sometimes the stress and the pressure just comes from the fast-paced life that we seem to be living in this society, or because we overcommit ourselves. When that happens and we get overstressed or pressured in life, you discover one thing begins to take place, and that is the priorities in life becomes out of kilter. Our priorities get mixed up. And therefore, the very concept of waiting upon the Lord for wisdom from above is so alien. I know some of the young people listening to me and said, yeah, what is that waiting business? I mean, you know, that's just an alien concept for them. We don't wait much. We do everything fast, and we do everything instantaneously. We are so afraid that we're going to miss out on something that might bring us fulfillment. And so we go after it, and we end up not finding it. We try to seize and squeeze every moment. One of the major reasons why people live frustrated lives is because we are chugging out ahead of God. We're forever chugging ahead of God instead of waiting behind Him and allow Him to pull us along. In fact, that's what James is saying here in verse 13. James chapter 3, verse 13. Turn to it with me, please, as we continue in this series of evidence of faith. He said, "Who is wise and understanding among you? Let him show it by his good life, by deeds done in humility that comes from wisdom, not seeking and not waiting and not applying God's wisdom in every situation in life, not just daily, but in every situation in life. Living by godly wisdom, not worldly wisdom, is the seventh evidence of faith. First of all, James tells us about the cause of stress. And he said the cause of stress is aretheia. Aretheia. That is an important word. That's why I gave you the word itself. It is a central word. It's an important word. E-R-I-T-H-E-I-A. Aretheia. Now, some of your Bibles, it says selfish ambition. But it really, originally, it did not mean that. It came to mean that now, but originally, it was not a word that has negative connotation. It was a positive word. It meant somebody paid for hire. Somebody paid for work. But then, later on, as people began to see work only as what they can get out of it, not their gift to it, it became known as selfish ambitions. When work becomes only what you can get out of it, not what you put into it, that's selfish ambitions. And today, selfish ambition has become the highest form of idolatry in our culture. It's what I can grab out of my job. It's what I can grab out of relationships. It's what I can grab of every opportunity. When I and what I can get becomes the center, false wisdom, worldly wisdom, wisdom that is not from God, sets in. What are the symptoms of false wisdom? Well, here they are. Verses 14, it says, bitter envy, self-centered desires. Verse 16, when bitter envy and self-centered desires sets in, disorder and chaos and stress and impaired judgment become the norm. Question, why does James call this worldly wisdom satanic? Why does he call it satanic wisdom? Because Satan is the author of it. The way you know it is it focuses not only on self, but it also focuses only on this life. It has no room for eternity. It doesn't give eternity too much thought. It cares only for the here and now. It tells you that you are in control of your destiny. It tells you that you are your own God. And because of that lie comes out of the pit of hell, when it sets in, it causes depression. Another question. Are the believers in Jesus Christ susceptible to this worldly wisdom? Yes. Absolutely true. I don't only fight worldly wisdom once a day, several times a day. You and I are tempted by this satanic wisdom every single day, in business, in relationships, in everything we do. But the only solution for that false wisdom, that satanic wisdom, that worldly wisdom is what? Godly wisdom. You replace it with godly wisdom. Let me give you an example of how satanic wisdom or worldly wisdom, when it sits in, it creates deep bitterness that only heavenly wisdom, God's wisdom, can replace when it takes place. True story. There was a very famous British playwright by the name of Frederick Lonsdale. And one day, it was a New Year's Eve, Lonsdale was at his private club. It's a Garrick Club in London. Some of you may know what I'm talking about. And there was another fellow playwright, and his name was Sir Edward Seymour Hicks. While they're celebrating this New Year's Eve, Hicks walked up to Lonsdale, and he pointed to a man on the other side of the room where the party was taking place, a fellow member of the club. And Hicks said to Lonsdale, he said, you know, old chap, this is a close of an old year and the beginning of a new year. Why don't you just go to this man across the room and patch up your past differences? Why don't you just go over now and wish him a Happy New Year. Well, to Hicks's surprise, Lonsdale walks up to the guy with whom was feuding. He taps him on the back of his shoulder, and he says, "Happy New Year, but only one." You see, bitter envy produces deadly poison of resentment, and we practice satanic wisdom. Hear me right on this one. This bitter envy caused Satan to be thrown out of heaven. This satanic wisdom, this bitter envy, caused Cain to kill his brother Abel. This satanic wisdom, this bitter envy, caused Joseph's brother to sell Joseph into slavery. This bitter envy caused Korah and thousands of others to rebel against Moses' leadership, and the ground opened up and swallowed them all. Bitter envy caused selfish ambition, and selfish ambition clouds your judgment. Selfish ambition says, my way or the highway. Selfish ambition causes us to scheme and plot and maneuver and manipulate. Selfish ambition wrecked homes. Selfish ambition wrecked many a church. Selfish ambition twists the very meaning of love that the scripture talks about, of being selfless and self-giving, and makes it to be selfish. James said, this type of wisdom is earthly. Why? Because it's produced by the world system. This satanic wisdom is unspiritual because it does not come from the Holy Spirit. This wisdom is demonic because its author is Satan himself. And yet the sad part is that there are ministries and there are churches that are operating by worldly wisdom. Work out their plan. I said, bless our plan, God. Never wait upon the Lord to hear and listen. The Bible shows us the negative side of worldly wisdom. Then it comes in to tell us about godly wisdom. The godly wisdom, what it looks like. Here's verses 17 and 18. And having illustrated what worldly wisdom looked like in the life of this playwright, I want to begin by illustrating to you a real live example of godly wisdom. There's a couple who live in Little Rock, Arkansas. Last name is Long, L-O-N-G. Mr. and Mrs. Long have both had their careers spent more than 20 plus years, 3 or 4 or 5 years each, in the armed forces, in the United States Armed Forces. They served our country so faithfully. And therefore, it was not a surprise when their 20-year-old son was trying to focus on his career. He signed up and enrolled in the U.S. Army. And he put on the Army uniform. And his first job, first task, was to be a recruiting officer. And he was assigned in the recruiting office of the U.S. Army in Little Rock, Arkansas. One morning, he was standing outside the recruiting office wearing the U.S. military uniform when a terrorist drove up, did not know him from Adam, but just because he's wearing the U.S. uniform, military uniform, shot him and killed him. Fast forward a few months later, it was on the news. I get a letter from Mrs. Long in Little Rock, Arkansas. And enclosed with the letter, a generous check for leading the way. Now I want to read it to you. I am the mother of the young soldier, Private William Andrew Long, killed in Little Rock, Arkansas, in front of the recruiting station by an Islamic terrorist. I can think of no better way to honor God than to use part of the money left to us by our son to reach the unsaved Muslim people. Now, beloved, listen to me. That is godly wisdom. That is not a natural wisdom. That is not worldly wisdom. Here they are, grieving deeply for the loss of their son, grief-stricken, pained, and hurt. And yet, this couple, who operated on godly wisdom, wanted to be sure that the very people who killed her son, their son, hear the gospel message of the love of Jesus Christ. That's why James said, godly wisdom comes from above. In the Hebrew language, when they say anything comes from above, meaning comes from God, anything comes from below comes from the devil. It's just the way the Hebrew people speak. Later on, James says, every good gift comes from above. Godly wisdom is the kind of wisdom that comes from the very heart of God, who is all wise. All wise to make no mistakes. All wise that has your best interest at heart, even when you can't see it. All wise, and his perfect will operates for the good. And then James goes on to give us eight characteristics of that godly wisdom. Underline them in your Bible, verses 17 and 18. First, it is pure. Second, it is peaceable or peace-loving. Thirdly, it is gentle. Fourthly, it is open to reason. Five, it is full of mercy. Six, it has good fruit. Seven, it is impartial. And number eight, it is sincere. Let me give you a short summary of each of these very quickly. What's pure mean? He's talking about the purity of motives, because only God can judge motives. We judge action, but he's the only one who judges motives. This purity is the purity of the inner experience, not the outward expression. This purity is seen only and examined only by God himself. While God is concerned about action, but he's far more concerned about what's inside of us, the inside purity, because he knows that the action will follow. And I don't know about you, that gives me peace. Amen. That comforts me. It really does. Because even when people misjudge you and misjudge your motives and question your motives, and they don't know and they falsely accuse you, you can look up to heaven and say, Lord, I am so thankful that you know the purity of my motive. It is possible to do the right thing, to say the right words. It is possible to give the right impression. It is possible to go through the right motions with impure hearts. And if the heart is impure, activities are tainted. Secondly, it's peaceable. When the heart is pure, you are at peace. You are at peace with God, and you are at peace with yourself, and actually you're also at peace with others, even if they're not at peace with you. When we deal with evil people and fallen people and sinful people and falsely accuse us, we still experience that inner peace. False peace loves to sweep sin under the carpet. False peace rationalizes sin and call it grace. That's false peace. False peace focuses on the outward display. Look at me, boys. But their lives on the inside is in turmoil. It's a strife from within. And only God knows that. Thirdly, it's gentle. What does it mean? We all roll down and become doormats? Absolutely not. That's not what it means. It means that you have strength, that you do have power, but you got them under control. That when you have it in your hand to hurt somebody, you don't do it. That's the power. You are filled with compassion, but never, never, never compromise your conviction, the truth. Fourthly, it's open to reason. God's wisdom expresses itself this way. Just listen to me. Look, I am not stubborn, but I have strong conviction. I am not unreasonable, but I have high standards. I am not argumentative, but I stand for the truth. You see, that is godly wisdom. And that's what reasonable means. Being reasonable means that I'm willing to listen. I really am. I'm willing to learn. I learn from even godless people. I learn. But never cave in to the pressure to compromise. Number five, full of mercy. The word here used actually has a double meaning. Forgiving those who wronged us, but then be willing in our hearts when the time comes and they need our help, we'll give it to them. That's mercy. Mercy is contrary to human nature. Number six, full of fruit. What is this fruit is all about? Love, peace, joy. And that cannot be manufactured. I can't say, well, if I do these things, I will get the fruit of the Spirit. Doesn't work that way. You cannot manufacture the fruit of the Spirit. They grow from the inside out like a plant, like a tree. A small plant grows up to be a big tree. And it only happens to those who are indwelt by the Holy Spirit, who are seeking His wisdom day in and day out, moment by moment. Number seven, impartial. God shows no favoritism. And those who receive wisdom from God, who constantly seek wisdom and apply it in their lives, they too are not going to show favoritism. Worldly wisdom will make a person like a chameleon. You know, it's one thing here, another thing there, and you don't know where they stand. Worldly wisdom will make a person be what he is not or what she's not. Worldly wisdom puts a mask on. Worldly wisdom want to please people so that what people think of me is the most important thing in the world. Worldly wisdom will be like the old commercial, image is everything. You know what I'm talking about? Worldly wisdom is inauthentic. Number eight, sincerity. What does it mean? It means whole, complete, united, all one unit. And that's why the psalmist cries out to God and he says, oh Lord, unite my heart in the fear of thee. What does that mean? Can you have a divided heart? You better believe it. There are people going and so many directions these days, and they think a pill is going to help them. They cry with the psalmist, unite my heart, unite my mind, unite my will, that everything in me is ready to fear you, obey you, walk by your wisdom. In fact, you find in the scripture that this unity, the unity of the heart and the personal unity and the unity in the family and the unity in the church, there is a unique blessing both in the Old Testament and in the New Testament. But I haven't come to the most important question that I'm sure some of you are asking. Okay, you told us about worldly wisdom. You told us about godly wisdom. How and where can I get this godly wisdom? I'm glad you asked. I'm going to go back to the very first message. James 1:5. James 1:5 tells us how to get this godly wisdom. In fact, you know what he says? I'll give you the bottom line. I'm going to read the verse. Bottom line, he says, it's yours for the asking. Isn't it amazing that you know that you can get it for the asking, but we don't ask for it? Listen to what he said. James 1:5. If any of you lacks wisdom, you should ask God, who gives liberally or generously to all without finding fault, and it will be given to him. Would you pledge with me, beginning today, that you will seek that wisdom not just once a day, but every time you confront the situation, every time, several times a day? Give me your wisdom, Lord. You promised in your word that if you lack it and ask for it, you'll give it to me. And as you receive it day by day, moment by moment, you're going to wake up one day and say, I am operating by God's wisdom.
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2: In this bulletin, high-profile people considering joining a new political party and Tony Modra recovering slowly. With the details, I'm Tracy Weir. A high-profile former MP is reportedly looking at joining a teal party. Carolee Katsimbanis explains.
3: Zoe Daniel only served one term as the federal member for Goldstein in Melbourne's Leafy East, but spent 30 years before that building her profile at the ABC. Now the Fin Review says she's thinking about joining a new political party made up of teal independents. Former Olympian and now Warringah MP Zali Steggall is the driving force behind the move. The Sydney Sider reportedly held detailed briefings on the plan with interested MPs, but says a lot needs to be discussed before there's any party.
2: Carolee Katsimbanis. The Australian Education Union believes it's harder to teach about the Holocaust while the war in the Middle East continues. The head of the AEU has told News Corp teachers need more guidance from education ministers on how to teach about the horrors of Nazi Germany. It's been revealed some teachers are failing to teach mandatory lessons about the Holocaust because they were worried about upsetting Muslim students. Adelaide and Fremantle AFL great Tony Modra has avoided serious brain injury after a truck accident in wild weather, which saw him flown to hospital. The 57-year-old has been released from intensive care after undergoing surgery on his jaw, cheekbone and eye socket. The Modra family have released a statement saying Tony was overcome with emotion and gratitude when his children described how Crows fans had honoured him on Saturday. Overseas and British Prime Minister Sir Keir Starmer has ended months of speculation, announcing his resignation. The 63-year-old is staying on until his successor is chosen, anticipated to be Andy Burnham. Australia's former ambassador to the UK, George Brandis, says Mr. Starmer was never cut out for the top job, despite a landslide win.
4: This is a man who had never been involved in politics except maybe as a party member. Before he became a member of the House of Commons, he'd been a shadow minister, but he really had no institutional base in the Labor Party or the factions or the trade union movement.
2: Australian Prime Minister Anthony Albanese paid tribute to Mr. Starmer, saying he should be proud of his achievements. Grave concerns are held for a Venezuelan Christian leader and human rights defender who's suffering serious health issues in prison. Bishop Gerardo Farfan has spent 5 years in custody without adequate medical care. Persecution watchdog Christian Solidarity Worldwide says he's been charged with terrorism, criminal association and conspiracy without a scrap of evidence. It says the bishop is being subjected to cruel and unlawful punishment in defiance of court orders. Nearly one-fifth of the Assemblies of God's 5,000 churches in Kenya meet under trees. That's led to an initiative called the Churches Under the Tree Project, which encourages church planting that includes permanent buildings for worship. The goal is to ensure no churches will be meeting under trees within 4 years and all will have safe structures for worship. To sport, in tennis and former Wimbledon champion Marketa Vondrusha has been suspended until 2030 on anti-doping violations. The Czech player refused to take an anti-doping test after several attempts. The 2023 champion says she was affected by stress and poor mental health. The Socceroos' defence will need to be disciplined in Friday's final World Cup group game against Paraguay. Four of Australia's five defenders have yellow cards, a second yellow meaning that player will earn an automatic one-match suspension. That's the latest Vision National News. I'm Tracy Weir.
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8: We've got a mostly sunny day today. One of those days where it's sunshine and you get warmth from the sun, but the air's a bit cold because temps are only going to reach between 14 and 18 degrees.
9: Well, let's check out what's happening on our roads this morning. And tell you what, it's been a good start to the day so far. If you're travelling around the region, if you're heading city bound this morning from Maitland, you should have a good run through Taro and Hexham. Port Stephens to Newcastle running on time. Both sides of Lake Mac are looking pretty good this morning, but throughout Newcastle City itself, no holdups or delays. Now, interestingly, we are seeing a little bit of traffic on the M1 Pacific Motorway if you're heading southbound. It looks like as you come, once you get past the Hunter Expressway interchange there at Walls End and approaching Killingworth there, for some reason, it's looking a little busy southbound. Can't see any particular reason there that is listed yet. Maybe if you're being affected there at all, you can shoot through a text and let us know. It's all good if you're running out towards Singleton. Cessnock looking a-okay this morning. As we mentioned, that M1 Pacific Motorway issue there. If you do know what's going on there or you come across anything else on our road so we can give a heads up to others about, you can shoot through a text 0435 777 997. When we are living how God wants us to live, when we as a people, as a country, are living as God wants us to live, what does it look like? Well, here's how God describes it.
8: Let justice and fairness flow like a river that never runs dry.
9: Ah, love that. Our God is a God of justice and he wants to see it pouring out in our nation. Where can we read more?
8: Well, it's from Amos chapter 5, verse 24.
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11: Because mornings are better together. I'll never be the
9: same. Hello, good morning. Welcome to, The Fresh Start, but also REMA-thon this Tuesday morning. It's the 23rd of June, and there is now just a week to go till the end of the month, which is why this week we are putting a real emphasis on our Remathon fundraiser this year, because we're believing for over $500,000.
8: Yes. It's off to a cracking start, guys. A cracking start. We're having so much fun here. Yeah. A lot going on. And we're sitting at $143,427.
9: Yes.
8: Which is just fantastic.
9: Some incredible gifts. I want to shout out some gifts that came in overnight.
8: Mm.
9: So thank you to Sophie. And she gave $150. I stole your bell, yesterday.
8: I've got to move it back onto my side of the table here.
9: She also said, God is good. Thank you for the REMA team for making your hearts open for God. My dad and I love listening to you.
8: Oh, that's lovely.
9: Also, shout out to Shana for her gift of $25.
8: Amazing.
9: She says, thank you, REMA, and God bless you all and all who listen. I love listening to your station. So much hits home and has helped me so much through different times of my life. We love the songs and love singing them. Love all the hosts and speakers. I literally don't listen to any other music or station.
8: Oh, wow.
9: Thank you for bringing my family closer to God.
8: Oh,
9: I love that. Love that so much.
8: Beautiful.
9: Mm, and thank you to Joelle or Jolie, I believe.
8: Joelle?
9: From Arimba for her gift of $100.
8: Incredible.
9: And, of course, we had a whole bunch of other giving that happened overnight well.
8: Too many to start listing off here.
9: Gifts of $2,000, gifts of $500, gifts of $31 randomly.
8: It. Got the month covered.
9: Yeah, so, look, so many amazing things that have come in. Thank you so much to everyone who has been giving so far. But We, of course, Chloe, we need to kick in things. But before we do any of that.
8: Yeah, we need to pray, Aaron. Yeah. Let's do it.
9: Yeah, it is the basis of everything we do here.
8: Yeah. So, hey, let's take a breath. Let's take a, as they say, a beat, and let's pray together. God, we come to you with gratitude in our hearts. And, Lord, we look at our lives. We consider the blessings. And we don't take them lightly, Lord. I thank you for answering prayers that we've prayed many years before and that we can see you've answered. And so we stop and we just go, thank you. Thank you, Lord. Thank you that you are a kind, good, loyal God. And you see what we've got going on today. So I pray for every individual that has something tough planned today. I pray that you would give them strength, motivation, energy to get that thing done. A blessing, please, Lord, in the midst of that tough thing. We pray for people who are having a great time at the moment. That, Lord, we would remember you even in these moments. And God, we do pray for this Reamathon focus that we've got at the moment. Oh, please bless everybody who's been so generous. We're so grateful, God, that you are making a way and that you are doing the hard yards. And we pray that we would see, have a great day for Reamathon today. But, Lord, everything we've got, personal, Rema, Hunter related, all of it, God, we just give it to you again, Lord. We trust you in all of these circumstances. And we pray this in your name, Jesus. Amen.
9: Amen. Look, we're about to get into Joyce Meyer with 15 minutes in the Word. But we'd love to encourage you. Why not be our first fresh starter to give for the day?
8: That'd be fun. For the 23rd of June, you could say, yes, I kicked it. I kicked the ball rolling down the hill.
9: Yeah, we're currently sitting on a...
8: I was going to do a World Cup reference and then I didn't know how to tie it in.
9: I did a great pass down the...
8: And I was offside. couldn't even get it.
9: Look, we're currently sitting on $143,427. We are nearly at 150, which would make us, I believe, 30% of the way there.
8: Yes.
9: So, look, we would love for you to be a part of that this morning. Will you be our first fresh early starter to give? And could you kick us off strong? Go to reamafm.com.au and I believe we have our incredible team on standby able to take your call. So 1-300-777-997.
12: Welcome to 15 Minutes in the Word with New York Times bestselling author Joyce Meyer. On today's program, Joyce will be teaching from Galatians and Philippians. Galatians is all about God's amazing grace. We'll learn how the power of the Holy Spirit is what enables us to do what God asks of us, not our own strength and effort. Meanwhile, Philippians teaches us about joy and how true, lasting joy comes only through faith in Jesus Christ and serving others. Now, here's Joyce with today's teaching.
13: Paul was very thankful for the partnership of the people in helping him spread the gospel. You know, we asked people to partner with us. They talked about partnership earlier. And he thanked God for them every time he prayed, just as we pray for our partners at the ministry. And this amazes even me, but he says that they became a partner with him from the first time they heard the gospel. And they continued until the present day whenever Paul was writing this. So Paul didn't have to try to talk them into giving. They were so excited about what they heard. Come on, maybe we're just a little bit too used to Jesus. Maybe we need to be refreshed in what we really have. My gosh, your sins are completely forgiven and washed away. You've been justified, made just as if you've never sinned. Your name is written in a book called the Book of Life. Jesus is in heaven preparing a place for you that where he is, you may also be there. We don't need to just be excited about what God can do for us, but just excited about him. My gosh, you're not going to hell. So Paul was very thankful for these people. I want us to look at a minute at 1 Corinthians chapter 8, the first four verses. I don't know exactly what these people had that we're missing today, but they sure didn't have to try to talk them into giving. 2 Corinthians 8. I said first, but it's second. I get a little mixed up now. Only I'm in Galatians, so that really won't work. Are any of you at that stage in life where you go to the kitchen to get something and when you get there you don't know what you want to get? Tell you, me and multitasking don't do too well together anymore. I got room in there for one thing and I keep it on this. All right, now just listen to this. Just imagine this. We want you to know, brethren, about the grace of God that has been given among the churches of Macedonia. For in a severe test of affliction, their abundance of joy and their extreme poverty have overflowed in a wealth of generosity on their part, for they gave according to their means, as I can testify, and beyond their means, of their own accord, begging us earnestly for the favor of letting them take part in the relief of the saints. Come on, beg me to let you give. I have never had anybody come to me and say, oh, please, please, please, can I give? You should have to stand up here and face you darling people and ask for money. I mean, the wall. Or those preachers out to get your money. Everywhere you go in the world, they talk to you about money. Church is the only place where people get mad about it. I don't get it. You didn't have to pay to come to this conference, but somebody did. Amen. And so the way to respond to that is say, that is so cool that somebody would do this for me. Now I want to make the same thing happen for somebody else who doesn't know what I know. And nobody should ever have to talk you into that. And you should never get aggravated during offering time. That's not when you go get a drink or go to the bathroom. Yeah, ouch. Okay. You know, stingy people, the reason why they get to a point where they can't receive is because their hearts are just little. But generous people, I love that word generous. And I'm focusing on being more generous. Now, that doesn't mean just in money, but just generous in every way. Always doing a little bit more than what I would have to do. Stretching myself just a little bit. I don't ever want to stop growing. Partnership is not a one-sided relationship. There are two or more parties, each who have a responsibility. Paul helped them through preaching and they helped him through continuing to finance the preaching of the gospel. Now, I have to tell this story because it makes the point better than anything that I've ever heard, and it's a real story, and it makes my point about how you, if you don't start giving back, I mean, you know, you don't really have to as a new believer, just soak it in. But you'll get to a point where God's going to start putting it on your heart to give, and if you don't, and you keep not doing it long enough, you'll get to the point where you can't take anything in anymore. I had a woman come to me one time and she said, I'm embarrassed to tell you this, but she said, I feel like I'm supposed to. She said, I've been coming to your conferences for years and I've loved them. I've grown so much. You've taught me so much. But she said, I have to be honest and tell you, the last couple of years, I haven't really gotten anything out of them. And she said, I actually thought that maybe you had sin in your life and you were losing your anointing, so I started praying for you. Now, come on, this goes on all the time. Well, I'm not getting anything out of going here anymore. Think I'll try a new church so I can get something. And she said that as she was praying for me one day to recognize my sin and repent so I could get my anointing back so she could enjoy my meetings, she said, God just spoke to her and he said, there's nothing wrong with Joyce. The reason you're not getting anything is because you're so full, there's no room to put anything else. And until you start putting something out, you're not going to get anything else. Come on. I think we all know that the church, and I don't mean any particular church, but just the church, has problems. We're the most selfish generation that ever lived, and we have more than any generation that's ever lived. So really, the more stuff you have, sometimes the more selfish you get. We have so much that we can use to be a blessing to other people. But no, we want to keep it in case we ever need it, and then when you do need it, you don't know where it's at, and you go buy another one anyway. I mean, I put things away so I can find them when I need them, but do you think I can find them when I need them? No. Isn't that story she told me absolutely amazing? So you might just consider, if you're going somewhere and you're not getting anything anymore, yeah, I love those guilty giggles. You're not getting anything anymore, maybe you need to start asking God, well, maybe you're wanting to do a change here and you don't want me to go to get, you want me to go to give. Come on, when was the last time you wrote your pastor a note telling him how much you appreciate all the hard work he does? Or when's the last time you gave him a gift card to take his family out to lunch? Or when's the last time you gave a single mom in your church a gift card and told her to take her kids out to lunch? Don't tell me that you want God to show you what your ministry is. I think sometimes people who pray that are just looking for a platform. There's opportunities to minister everywhere you look. All you have to do is do it. And listen, the reason why I'm telling you this is because you're going to have more joy. Honestly, it is more blessed to give than it is to receive. Because nothing is better than joy. Come on, Paul talked about joy 19 times in this epistle. He wants people to be happy. In verses 7 and 8, Paul mentioned his affection for the people and how he holds them so close in his heart. You know, and I can honestly tell you, and I'm not just trying to say something cute. I'm doing this at this point in my life because I love the people and I really, really, really, really want you to have the life that Christ wants you to have. I mean, a miserable sinner is one thing, but a miserable saint is a miserable mess. Amen? I so want us to live to glorify God. The church could shine so brightly and draw so many lost people into a relationship with Christ if we would just get ourselves off our minds long enough to look around us and realize that everywhere you go, there are hurting people. See, I'm talking about something you can do when you leave here. And then Paul says, I pray that your love would abound yet more and more. There's so much in that statement, because you know what he's saying? They were walking in love, and he told them he was proud of them, but he said, I want your love to abound. He's saying, I know you're walking in love, but I want you to grow in walking in love. You know, one of the worst things we can do is get complacent and get satisfied with our stuff. Well, I'm pretty good. No, no, no, no, no. That's not it. I want to do better. Because I want to glorify God more. I want to abound in love. I really want to learn how to love people the way Jesus loved people. Can any one of us say that we really know how to give unconditional love? So much of our love is still based on how people treat us. So we got to keep growing. We got to keep going after it. The worst selling book that I ever wrote was on love. Made me so mad because it was about loving other people.
12: We don't need to go through life frustrated because God loves us and wants to help. He's right there waiting for us to exchange our trying for trusting. Galatians 3:10 in the Message version of the Bible says anyone who tries to live by his own effort, independent of God, is doomed to failure. 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Grace makes all the difference. It's His power which overcomes whatever struggle we face. When we are faithful in doing whatever we can do in a situation, God will pour out His grace to do what we can't do.
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15: So, hubby came home yesterday after a long day of work, and he's like, I just heard the best thing on the radio. And I was like, okay, cool, yeah. And he's like, Chloe and Aaron's segment got played. He says, just sitting in traffic, and next thing you know, Chloe's talking about sticking her tongue out, stress reliever. He said, I haven't laughed that much in ages. So we used to listen to other radio stations, been listening to you guys since Christmas. And you guys are just so, I don't know, you're chilled. You're really relaxed, and you talk about the really random stuff. So you're not afraid to get in there. So I love listening to you guys.
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0: And that's the afters, and God is with us here on The Fresh Start with Aaron and Chloe this morning. Hey, Chloe, we need to acknowledge, looks like we've got our first fresh starter give this morning.
1: Fresh early starter. He's kicked the ball and it's off and the game, the match has started. Thank you so much, Jimmy, for your gift this morning.
0: Hey, look, every gift of $2 or more is tax deductible and Jimmy's getting his $2 tax deduction.
1: He's scraped in there. Yep, no, well I done. Love it. As long as the ball is rolling, we are happy and cheering.
0: Yeah, look, we're serious when we say it doesn't matter how much you give because it matters that you are the heart behind it because we know that with reaching, you know, anywhere from 70 to 80,000 people a month, if every listener actually gave even a small amount, we would easily have more than we need. But the reality is it often comes down to a few. So if you are a supporter of Rema, thank you for being a part of, I guess, the team that's making it happen all. So, you know, whether it is the $2 gifts through to the $150 gifts to the $1 a day givers to the people who are able to give thousands, whatever it is, it's all about you, your heart, and choosing to say, hey, I'm in. So, Jimmy, welcome to the Rema family. Thank you for joining us this morning.
1: Yes. Okay, it's time for the news. But, hey, if you want to join Jimmy, he's passed the ball.
0: Mm-hmm.
1: He's done the backwards.
0: Are you going to World Cup?
1: I am 100%. Okay. I think we haven't capitalized enough on this.
0: Okay.
1: He's taken the center pass and he's passed it backwards to his team.
0: Mm-hmm.
1: But somebody.
0: Did you know now you can actually go forwards? Anyway, sorry, go on.
1: But somebody actually needs to take that ball to go, and so the ball is rolling. Don't let the ball stop. Mm-hmm. Let's get the match underway.
0: Okay. All right, I'll jump on board with this. Let's be a team. Let's be ready for the pass. It's the ball is coming to you. What are you going to do with it? Are you going to kick it on so that we can keep going towards the goal, or are you going to let it slip by you? That opportunity is coming your way right now. You can call 1-300-777-997 or of course go online to remafm.com.au.
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4: In stories making news, a high-profile former MP, Zoe Daniel, is reportedly looking at joining a proposed party made up of Teal Independents. Warringah MP Zali Stegall is the driving force behind the move. A smoke warning has been issued for a West Gippsland town after a blaze at a convenience store in Warragul. It's understood the store was subject to a ram raid last week. It took 8 fire vehicles half an hour to bring under control, with police also attending. Adelaide and Fremantle AFL great Tony Modra has avoided serious brain injury after a truck accident in wild weather that saw him flown to hospital. The 57-year-old has been released from intensive care after undergoing multiple surgeries. The former chair of the US Federal Reserve, Alan Greenspan, has died at the age of 100. He led the central bank under four presidents from 1987 to 2006. And at the FIFA World Cup, Egypt has scored its first ever win, fighting back to beat New Zealand. That's the news and sport headlines. I'm Tracy Weir. More details soon.
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1: Got a sunny day ahead of us today. Areas of frost and patchy fog in the Upper Hunter, but clear skies for the region. Temperatures reaching 14 to 18 degrees.
0: Well, let's check out what's happening on our roads this morning. We're seeing a bit of traffic at the moment on the M1 Pacific Motorway. I'm still not entirely sure what is happening there at the moment, but just as you come past the Hunter Expressway overpass there, you're going to hit some heavy traffic, and it seems to be something happening around Killingworth at the moment, southbound on the M1. Not sure what's going on, but there is traffic backed up at the moment. If you're across, what is happening there, could you shoot through a text? We'd love to keep other people across at 0435 777 997, but definitely allow for some extra travel time through there this morning. Not sure yet whether it's worth going an alternate route, but definitely you will have to expect some delays there. Looking elsewhere throughout the region, the run into Newey from Maitland is looking good through Taro and Hexham. Port Stephens to Newcastle is looking on time. Both sides of Lake Mac are looking good, even over the Five Islands. If you're heading on the Hunter Expressway out towards Singleton, you should have a good run this morning. No issues out towards Cessnock. And as we mentioned, the M1 blocked up there. The rest of the journey, once you passed it, if you're heading down to Sydney or beyond, should be good. But 0435 777 997 for any updates on that this morning.
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0: Good morning. It is Tuesday and it is last week now of Remathon for the year. This time next week will be June 30th and the year will be done. Remathon will be done.
1: The year...
0: Not the year, sorry.
1: It's funny.
0: The month.
1: We've been chatting.
0: The financial year. The financial year will be done. Yeah.
1: We've been chatting to American friends, and they have no idea of what this financial year thing is for us.
0: Yeah.
1: Because it doesn't happen for them. They're in the middle of summer. Everyone's on holidays. The last thing they're worried about is tax right now. Yeah. The end of financial year thing is a very, I don't know if it's unique to only Australia, but it's it's very culture specific.
0: Yeah. It's interesting, isn't it? So, yeah, June for us, there's a lot of talk about it. It's, I suppose there's lots of cultures that have New Year's based in different things, like Chinese New Year is a different date.
1: True.
0: Yeah, but anyway, it is nearly the end of the financial year. If you are thinking about your tax and whatnot, well... we've got the perfect opportunity for you because Remathon is happening, of course. For us, most importantly, it's about funding and resourcing Rema to be able to continue to speak life to people every single day, offering hope and making a real impact. But for you, as well as knowing you were a part of that, good news is... you also get a little something back on your tax as well.
1: Yeah, it's people like Gina. She said this. She said, "I'm so grateful to be able to turn on the radio and be able to listen to good, life-giving words that encourage and reassure me of my identity in Christ and what that means." Mm. That's people like Gina, tens of thousands of people across the Hunter who are exactly being reassured of their identity in Christ.
0: Yeah.
1: And hey, we're listener supported, so this is your chance to get that tax return a little higher and also speak life and reassure people of their identity in the Hunter.
0: Yeah, look, we would love to kick off this morning nice and strong. We're currently sitting on $143,429. Now, I'd love to see us get to $150 this morning.
1: That would be great.
0: Yeah, $6,571 is all we'd need.
1: I believe we can do it.
0: Yeah, so look, but that takes all of us working together. I believe you've been going for the World Cup team metaphor.
1: Yes. The ball is rolling. Jimmy's kicked it off this morning. Thank you. He was like, he punted it backwards. Who's going to do the next kick? How are we going to get down the field? Is it you this morning?
0: Yes. What are you going to do? The ball is sitting in front of you. You have the opportunity. You can. Your gift is a pass to someone else. Or maybe a big gift is a shot in the goal.
1: We'll play a big crowd noise if somebody, I don't know.
0: Yeah, for sure. Yeah. Well, maybe we'll pull out a vuvuzela.
1: What's that?
0: Do you remember the South African World Cup where it was like everyone was complaining because there were those plastic horns?
1: Oh! Yeah, I do remember that.
0: Yeah.
1: We'll pull out one of those.
0: You can give right now. Go to reemafm.com.au or give us a call.
1: Yeah, 1-300-777-997. You'll get an awake and friendly person on the line ready for you.
0: Yeah, who's going to be the next player to pass the ball on? Will it be you?

0: from Brandon Lake and Nick Jonas. Woo-hoo! The author, love that. Speaking of team up, we're inviting you to team up with us this morning.
1: We are World Cupping the Reamathon, baby!
0: The Reamathon World Cup edition. Only happens once every 4 years.
1: All right, so we had a kickoff this morning. Jimmy started it off. His gift of $2, right? He kicked it backwards and we didn't know who was going to take the ball up and run with it. We've had some great passes happening this morning.
0: Yes, a big thank you to Gail who has jumped on board. It's come to her feet. She's gone looking around. Kick! She's passed it on. Love it.
1: It's off. Now, there are a few people in the centre of the field, so she's kicked it back into the centre. She's lined it well for the goals because then it's come across to Michelle.
0: Yes.
1: Who has absolutely picked the right player to pass to.
0: Yeah.
1: They were onside and she's booted it and we are so close to the goal. Thank you so much for your gift of $500, Michelle.
0: Amazing.
1: And then it's landed at the feet of Catherine and she is right on the wing. She's like pacing around near the corner.
0: Yeah.
1: And she's like, how am I going to get this into the center so we can have a clear shot at the goals? And she's punted it over to Johan.
0: But you know what she's done though?
1: What's
0: because
1: she done?
0: It's important in a game of soccer. You got to communicate. You got to call it, right?
1: Oh, sure.
0: So here's what she said. She called it out.
1: Yeah, what'd she say?
0: She said, hey. Don't she quite said this, don't. The year I moved to Newcastle, I became a follower of Jesus and Rima was just starting up. I listened to Rima as often as I could and it was such an incredible blessing to my growth as a believer. The teachings, the encouragement, the music, the Rima community family that I became a part of. I live 6 hours away now and drive through the Hunter a few times a year, tuning into Rima and give God thanks for how he used Rima in my early years as a believer. You're still going strong and I want to support that. She's an out-of-town player. She's joining our team.
1: She's sucked in.
0: That's amazing.
1: So she punted it over and Johan was ready to take it. But he's done the header and he's given $150.
0: Woo-hoo.
1: And it's now sitting within the box. Is that what they call it? The box?
0: The 18-yard box.
1: Who's going to take it next?
0: Yes, we would love to get to a goal of $150,000 this morning. That will be our next goal to score. So the pass is coming to you this morning. The question is, are you going to take it and run with it? Are you going to help us get it there and put it in the box? Or is it going to dribble past your feet?
1: I'm not going to lie,
0: that happens to me in a few games.
1: I don't know how many times I've seen kids swing and a miss and they've totally missed the ball. Don't let that happen to you this morning.
0: Yeah.
1: But it is Reamathon 2026. We're speaking life to the Hunter. The mini goal this morning is to get to the $150,000 mark.
0: Yeah.
1: And we're sitting at just a touch over 144. So we're looking for the next player to pass to who is going to take up the ball.
0: Yes, is it going to be you? Here's how you can pass it on to the next player to set us up for the goal this morning. You can give a call to our team, call to the refs, sideline coaches, 1-300-777-997 and they'll take your call this morning. 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

0: Katie, Nicole, and have your way. You're on the Fresh Start with Aaron and Chloe this morning.
1: Oh, we're having a lot of fun here in the studio. We're doing Reamathon and we're doing it in style, World Cup style, in fact. It's all going on.
0: Yes, the party is still here this morning, and we are looking to head towards and score a goal. Our next goal we'd love to achieve this morning. Well, let's do it. Do we need to set a mini goal along the way? No, let's stick with 150,000. That's our goal this morning. So every gift is a pass, taking it further up the field. The good thing is, well, I was going to say there's no back passes, but sometimes a back pass is strategic and
1: sometimes
0: a good pass.
1: Sometimes you got to reset.
0: There's no bad passes.
1: There's no bad passes. Everyone's touch is good. Everyone's a really amazing player.
0: Yep.
1: So basically every donation you lodge at reamafm.com.au or give us a call, 1-300-777-997, is another pass down the field getting towards the goal. Now, the last thing we had was a header.
0: Nice.
1: And it's in the box, so we're getting close.
0: So we've got some more people who can come in and get it even closer to scoring that goal. Here's the way you can do it. If the ball is sitting at your feet right now, what are you going to do with it? You can give us a call.
1: 1-300-777-997.
0: 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And as a team, let's score this next goal.
1: We're going to celebrate when we get to 150,000. Currently sitting just short of 145,000.
0: Yes.
1: So we can do it. Go team.
0: Yeah, 144,829. Will you help us get closer there? We're going to head to the news and sport. We'd love to come back with some exciting news on the other side of this. You can help make that happen. 1-300-777-997 or reamafm.com.au.
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4: In this bulletin, budget day for both Queensland and New South Wales and outrage over Australia Post planned closures. With more, I'm Tracy Weir. The opposition is calling on the federal government to outline what it knows about planned post office closures. A leaked business case shows Australia Post plans to shut down or rationalise the number of rural and regional outlets. This would involve the organisation either buying back licences or relocating postal services into retailers like pharmacies and newsagents. Liberal MP Sarah Henderson claims Australia Post CEO Paul Graham misled a parliamentary hearing by failing to mention the plan.
5: I believe that Mr Graham did deceive us. He said there was no active closure program when he knew that the board had approved this secret plan, this attack on both metro licensed post offices as well as licensed post offices in the regions.
4: The coalition will pursue a Senate inquiry into the matter. The Australian Education Union claims it's harder to teach about the Holocaust while war continues in the Middle East. The head of the AEU has told News Corp teachers need more guidance from education ministers on how to teach about the horrors of Nazi Germany. Federal opposition education spokesman Julian Lisa, who is Jewish, has told The Australian anti-Semitism education should move away from Holocaust education and toward the contribution of Jews to society. He says it's not enough to describe the way Jews are murdered. One of the authors of the Australian Christian Freedom Index report has revealed he received death threats over his Christian views nearly two decades ago. Warwick Marsh, who founded the Canberra Declaration, told Vision Radio his threats are not recorded in the report.
6: I was sacked as the Men's Health Ambassador in 2008 and I received death threats. I don't think I've even told this on radio before in my whole life, because Christians by nature, we forgive and we move on and we forget and we love our enemies. But there's a lot of people getting death threats and very serious harassment, and it's not getting reported. And this report is actually bringing to light things that have never been told before in the public realm.
4: Mr. Marsh, who headed the Fatherhood Foundation at the time, lost the ambassadorship because of his views on sexuality in a paper titled 21 Reasons Why Gender Matters. Drivers in New South Wales will get up to $520 a year off the cost of road tolls under cost of living measures to be included in today's state budget. The measure includes dropping road toll admin fees. While in Queensland, the budget is also being handed down. $501 million will be put toward an energy transmission project near Gladstone, 500 kilometres north of Brisbane. The man tipped to be the UK's next Prime Minister has been formally sworn in as the MP for Makerfield just hours after Sir Keir Starmer confirmed he is stepping down from the top job. Andy Burnham has widely expected to replace Sir Keir, who delivered an emotional speech from Downing Street conceding he no longer has the backing of the Labour Party. Turning to sport and in tennis, and Nick Kyrgios has played a singles match in Spain. Craig Gabriel has details.
7: Kyrgios is off and entered.
4: The man tipped to be the UK's next Prime Minister has been formally sworn in as the MP for Makerfield just hours after Sir Keir Starmer confirmed he is stepping down from the top job. Andy Burnham has widely expected to replace Sir Keir, who delivered an emotional speech from Downing Street conceding he no longer has the backing of the Labour Party. Turning to sport and in tennis, and Nick Kyrgios has played a singles match in Spain. Craig Gabriel has details.
7: Kyrgios has often entered himself to play the tournament in Mallorca when he is able to play and prefers to skip the options in England. In the first round, it was an all-Australian matchup as he and Adam Walton squared off. Kyrgios had break points for a 5-3 lead in the second set, but Walton held serve and immediately broke Kyrgios. Walton went on to win 6-3, 6-4. In Eastbourne, Alia Tomljanovic won her first round, but it wasn't good news for Maya Joint, who continues to have frustrating results.
4: Craig Gabriel. In AFL, star swan Errol Goulden is in line to return from injury when Sydney faces Brisbane on Thursday night. That's the latest Vision National News. I'm Tracy Weir.
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1: We've got a mostly sunny day today. There are patches of frost and fog in the upper Hunter, but temperatures are going to be pretty mild between 14 and 18, but a clear skies, no rain forecast.
0: Let's check out what's happening on our roads this morning. And it looks like the issue on the M1 Pacific Motorway has cleared up, so some good news for us this morning. And generally across the region, things are running pretty smoothly. Seeing a little bit of traffic as you come off the Hunter Expressway in towards Cameron Park. Park and throughout Newcastle City itself. Things are looking pretty good running on time at the moment. Port Stephens to Newcastle, all A-OK. And if you're heading in via the New England Highway from Maitland, things are looking good through Taro and Hexham. Heading to Lake Mac this morning, both sides of the lake looking good. In fact, you should have a gorgeous morning as the sun rises. And also looking out towards Cessnock and Singleton, no issues in either of those places this morning. And if you're heading down to Sydney or beyond the M1 Pacific Motorway, all running in time. As I mentioned, that earlier thing that was going on, don't know what it was, but it's all cleared up now, so you should have a good run on the M1 Pacific Motorway. As always, if you do spot anything on our roads we can give a heads up to other drivers about, shoot through a text 0435 777 997. What does it look like when God's people act as God wants them to and make a real difference in their communities and in their countries? It looks like this.
1: Let justice and fairness flow like a river that never runs dry.
0: If you want to read more about that and how you can be a part of what God wants to release into our countries,
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15: Because mornings are better together. 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
0: Hello, good morning, and welcome back to The Fresh Start. Aaron and Chloe with you this morning for Rimathon 2026.
1: Oh, we love Rimathon for many reasons. One of them being that we get to have special friends on the show. Welcome, Gail Taylor.
16: Hello, everyone. Good to be back.
0: Yes. Now,
1: you're representing, you got your Hy-Vees on, and it says Church for Life across your jacket.
16: That's us, Church for Life Charities.
0: Yeah.
16: Here to serve our community and see lives change.
0: Yeah.
16: Kind of like Rima.
1: Yes.
0: Well, look, a long-time friend of Rima and vice versa as well. So excited you're going to hang out with us here this morning. Of course, it is Rimathon. I guess, what would you like to see happen this morning?
16: I would like to see big miracles.
0: Yeah.
16: You know, you guys are just asking for another 5,000. Let's trust God for a little bit more than that. And don't wait to give. Tuesday's a good day to give. Don't wait till the end of the year, end of the week. Give your donation now. I know you've thought about it. So let's make this a good morning.
1: Yes.
0: Absolutely.
1: I agree, Gail.
0: Yeah. Now, we've been talking about it, you know, it takes a team. So you've kind of, you're like one of those other clubs that is also playing that we love, and we've borrowed you as a team player to come on board with us. We are all wanting to head towards our next goal, which is 150,000. We now have just under 5,000 to go. So $4,671. So basically we're saying every gift this morning is a pass. It's passing it on to the next person. The ball is at your feet. You have the opportunity now. What are you going to do? Are you going to pass it on so we can get closer and closer to the goal? Or are you just going to let the ball sit there or even go past you to someone else? No. This is your opportunity this morning.
16: Absolutely. And I think we need to remember that we're not just passing the ball. It's not just about this year. It's into the future. So when I came in, Aaron and I were talking about back Rimathon back in the day pre-computers.
0: Yes.
16: I'm old enough to remember. And scraps of paper and how the tally came through. And even when Rima was in its baby years, the churches would take up special offerings for Rimathon because it was the most efficient way to get our donations in. Because people didn't have computers. There was no internet. There was no jump online and give. And so we've come a long way in the last 40 years.
0: Yeah.
16: And we're not just kicking that ball to the next donation today. We're kicking it to the next generation. And the impact of Rima today lasts with people for a very long time.
0: Yeah, love that.
1: It does. Why don't you take up the challenge that Gail is setting today? Be the next to kick the ball forward. We're doing this because it's World Cup. If you've not joined the dots together, it's like we're the analogy of a soccer game, you know. Are you getting it?
0: Yeah.
1: Go to the website, which is so modern and fancy, rimafm.com.au, or we have people ready and waiting to take your call.
0: Yes, 1-300-777-997. The ball's at your feet. What are you going to do with it?

0: You're on Rima 99.7. This is The Fresh Start. Aaron and Chloe joined by special guest Gail from Church for Life. She's jumping on the team, subbing in to join us for Rima-thon. Gail, you, of course, you work in the community every day with doing incredible work, you know, resourcing op shops and blessing people overseas as well. You must be seeing what is actually going on the ground in the community, the need for hope at the moment.
1: Absolutely. There's a lot of people who are struggling because every time we turn on the telly, it's just bad news, you know, or they jump onto their socials and it's bad news, you know, and people are overwhelmed. There's a lot of fear that's spoken online. And they could just turn on to Rima and there's life and there's hope. And we need more of Rima in our community because people need hope. They need Jesus. They need good news to be shared with them. People are doing it tough and they need the hope.
0: I love, we've been reading so many comments that come in of people sharing why they choose to give. By the way, if you're listening in, whether you've given or not able to give, you can still share your words of encouragement of what Rima means to you. It might inspire someone else to give. 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But it's exactly that it seems to be a pretty common theme is people discovering hope.
2: I love this that's come in from Wallalong. This is Liz who said, Rima's been one of the most encouraging, motivating and uplifting aspects in my life. I've always travelled long distances to work and the team for Rima has been my constant companion on the airways through the years. On a daily basis, God never fails to show up with a word of comfort or encouragement.
0: Love that. 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
2: We've got a special challenge happening this morning.
0: Yes. Now, we've been using the... I'm going to bring back up the World Cup. I was playing it before. I just didn't feel right to play that as we're talking about needing hope. And
2: Hope is in the happy music, baby.
0: That's true.
2: Here we go. Back to hope.
0: Let's get a little festive this morning. We're going with a World Cup vibe because...
2: We don't know where we are this morning.
0: We know where we are. We're right here on your radios inviting you to join with us. So we have a special challenge happening this morning because we are using the metaphor of we're all a team and we're ready to score the next goal in our Rima-thon. So we want to hit $150,000 this morning. We're currently sitting on $145,329. So now we've got $4,671 to get there. We have a very special opportunity this morning, which will help us maybe even score that goal, absolutely smack it into the back of the net.
2: So we're believing God for over 500,000, but just this morning, the mini goal is 150,000. Yeah. So the challenge this morning, and it's all made possible thanks to a really generous donor who wants to help us get this over the line. Mm. If you become a dollar a day giver, so that's $365, they are going to chip in and match that $365. So for everybody who says, yeah, pass the ball to me, I've got it, I've got the next kick, they're going to chip in the same amount that you have chipped in, that dollar a day amount, $365.
0: Yeah, that is incredible. So essentially your dollar a day is going to be worth $2 a day. Which is so good. So, Gail, you run op shops. You know what, great bargain.
1: Absolutely, it's a great bargain. I wish I'd waited to give till now.
0: So this is very specific to dollar a day givers. Everyone else, please give your gifts as well. Every gift is another pass getting us closer to the goal. But if you could be stepping up and be a dollar a day giver this morning, and that includes multiples of. So you could be a $2 a day giver, $3 a day giver, whatever it is.
2: You just might need to pull up your calculator and figure out what those amounts
0: are. That's right. But whatever that amount is, we have a generous supporter who is going to match it. So if you're a $3 a day giver, they will match your $3 a day.
2: It's the dollar a day challenge. Here we go. Jump online, reemafm.com.au, or if you're a phone person, if you're a caller,
0: yep,
2: why not jump on the phone?
0: All right, we're going to open it now for the next 30 minutes, so don't miss out. We've got until between now and about 7 minutes to 8. We're opening it up right now. The next 30 minutes, you can have your dollar a day gift matched. reemafm.com.au, or don't miss out. Call the team. I know if you're in the car at the moment, you can make a call right now. And Maria, the lovely Maria, will answer your phone this morning. 1-300-777-997.

0: That is Big God coming your way from Terrian this morning. You're on Rema 99.7. This is a Remathon 2026. We've kicked off this morning. We're heading towards our goal for the morning, which is to reach, it's about 30% of our goals, $150,000. Every gift this morning is another pass down the field or back, if it's strategic, to another player. The ball is at your feet this morning. What are you going to do with it? You're going to pass it on or just let it sit there? You can call 1-300-777-997 or go online to remafm.com.au.
1: Now, we are joined by the incredible Gail this morning from Church for Life. How are you feeling about Remathon this year, Gail?
2: It is so exciting. It's one of my favourite weeks of the year, coming in and hanging out with you guys. I particularly turn the radio on a little bit more often just to see where the tally is, listening in, and particularly over the decades, seeing that Rema is always here. I think we are so blessed in the Hunter to have a Christian radio station. And it just connects a lot of the Christian ministries and churches into our community. And, you know, we're not just passing to tomorrow, we're passing to the future, which is really cool. It's going to be those lifetime goals that stick with people. Some of the things I heard on Rema decades ago are still with me today. Things I heard on Focus on the Family, that song that stuck in my head is still a favourite. And so, yeah, we are kicking those goals way out the park into the future. And Remathon is the time to give. You can give any day of the year, but Remathon is the time to give. Yeah. And particularly right now.
0: Yeah, speaking of day of the year.
2: Double donations, you know, those 365 becoming whatever, 2, 3, 4 times that is.
1: Yeah. $65 becomes what, Aaron?
0: $730.
1: Okay. Right, now that we've got the maths out of the way. If you give a dollar a day givers, we've got a generous donor who says if you give $365, that's what we call our dollar a day givers.
0: Yeah.
1: They will also chip in $365 on your behalf, making you essentially a double dollar a day giver.
0: Yeah, so you can bring hope every day for this next 12 months and beyond as well, as Gail has said there too. So, hey, this is only open for, well, what have we got left now?
1: Not
0: about
1: long.
0: I'm doing the quick maths.
1: Another
0: on this.
1: Like 15, 20 minutes.
0: Yeah, about 20 minutes, I think we've got left, 24 minutes. So the window is open now. If you want to take advantage of this, can you be a dollar a day giver and your gift will be matched this morning, remafm.com.au or call 1-300-777-997. It includes multiples of dollar a day as well. So whether you want to give 730, whether you want to give 3,650, that will be matched. That amount will be matched this morning. Thank you to everyone else as well. If you can't do the dollar a day thing, that is completely fine to give the amount that that you're able to. But if you've been thinking about giving and dollar a day sounds like it is worth it for Hope to be out on the airwaves every day, we're inviting you to be part of it today.
1: We do have a couple of thanks. We just want to do quickly a massive thanks to Narelle, whose generous gift of $50 has come through. Very cool.
0: There we go. There's another pass down the field to another player. So the ball's at your feet this morning. What are you going to do with it? So you're going to pass it on to the next player so we can get closer and closer to scoring that next goal of $150,000. Give us a call now.
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3: In stories making news, a federal agency has flagged tax-free wages to apprentices as a way to get more workers into trades. News Corp says building apprentice wages have fallen to their lowest level in 5 years. Build Skills Australia says entry-level construction jobs would be more attractive if the tax-free threshold was raised from $18,000 to $45,000. Police in South Australia have charged a man from Melbourne with money laundering after he was found with almost $500,000 in his car, suspected to be the proceeds of illicit tobacco sales. The US Vice President says talks with Iran have created a good foundation for successful final deal to end the war. J.D. Vance says Tehran has agreed to allow nuclear inspectors back into the country. It's a key demand of international community. And Lionel Messi has taken his record FIFA World Cup goal tally to 18 after scoring a brace in Argentina's 2-0 win over Austria. That's the news and sport headlines. I'm Tracy Weir. More details soon.
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6: Got a mostly sunny day today. Max temps 14 to 18 degrees, but no rain forecast.
7: Taking a look across our roads this morning, and it's been a pretty good start to the day so far. If you're heading into Newcastle at all, should have a pretty good run for most of the region. Starting to see a build-up through Taro and Hexham. Mostly as you approach Hexham Bridge, it gets a little heavier there, and from the Taro overpass as well. So allow a little bit of extra travel time there. Also, as you come off the Hunter Expressway in towards Cameron Park, you'll encounter a bit of traffic, then a clear run through the Newcastle Link Road, a bit patchy from Wallsend through Jesmond. And seeing a bit of traffic at the moment. Just a small amount, it's a bit patchy, but on the Garden Suburb portion of the Inner City Bypass heading towards the hospital. Heading to Lake Mac, and if you're heading over the Five Islands this morning, you will hit some traffic pretty much as soon as you get onto the Five Islands Bridge. So looking a little heavy there at the moment. Allow extra travel time there. Also heading up Hillsborough Road towards the Inner City Bypass. And as we look, Port Stephens to Newcastle is running on time at the moment. If you're heading out towards Singleton, Hunter Expressway looking good in that direction. No issues out towards Cessnock. And if you're heading down to Sydney or beyond, the M1 Pacific Motorway running on time. As always, do let us know if you come across anything on our road so we can give a heads up to other drivers about. Shoot through a text 0435 777 997.
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7: Hello, good morning. Welcome to the Fresh Start. If you've just joined us, it is Remathon 2026 this month. And as we get towards, I guess, the pointy end, now a week to go, Chloe, until June and Remathon are all wrapped up.
6: Yes, that's right. We're sitting at $145,429, which is what I always want to hear when I tune in during the appeal. And I'm like, just tell me where you're up to.
7: Yes.
6: Well, there you go. Just a touch over 145, which is awesome.
7: Yeah, now we are believing this morning that we can hit our next goal on our way to our big goal of 500,000. We'd love to get to 150,000 this morning. So what do we need? Well, another $4,571. That could be a couple of generous big givers. That could be a couple of generous givers who are able to give smaller amounts that together we can see us reach that goal this morning.
6: Now, we are joined by Gail from Church for Life, and we've got a bit of a challenge going on this morning, Gail.
12: We have an amazing challenge this morning. We've got a generous donor who's dollar matching for 365 givers. Mm. So those of you who save up a dollar a day and give it Remathon, now's the moment to put your donation through because it will be doubled.
7: How good is that? And we should say that includes multiples. So if you can be a $2 a day giver or a $3 a day giver, a $10 a day giver, whatever amount, if it's one of those dollar a day amounts, our generous supporter is going to match that.
6: That's pretty cool.
7: It's amazing. So that is any amount that comes in, but there is a time window on it this morning. We've got another 12 minutes left on the challenge. So if you want to take advantage of that, you need to act now.
6: It's things like this that warm my heart. Gail, you were talking about the next generation, doing it for the next generation. That's on your heart.
12: Always, because I've been listening to Rema since before they were regularly on air, and I've known the impact it's had on my life, and I can't imagine life without Rema.
6: Mm.
12: So if we don't continue to support it, what will happen? Mm. You know, and there's people who they're ill, they're at home, whatever the reason is, they can't get out to church, and they listen to Rema and it's a lifeline for them, you know. So we want that here for people today, but we also want it for the next generation, the kids who, you know, mum can turn on the radio, dad can turn on the radio and know that they're hearing wholesome, good songs.
7: Yeah.
12: And they don't have to worry about what their kids will hear. It's one of the things that we try to do at Church for Life Op Shops is we try and make it that any parent will let their kid wander around our shop and they won't see anything that they don't want their kids to see.
7: Hmm.
12: So we're very careful with the DVDs, for instance, that we put out. And Rema provides that for families. You just turn on, it's good music.
7: Hmm.
12: It speaks life. The programs are good. They're child-friendly.
6: Yeah.
12: They're parent-friendly. They're grandparent-friendly.
7: Absolutely.
12: And for a dollar a day,
6: yes.
12: That is probably about the best value you can get in life right now, isn't
7: yes,
12: it? What
7: that's
12: else
7: right.
12: can you buy for a dollar a day?
6: I love this. This is straight from, this is the words of an 11-year-old. His name is Luke, and he says, "Hi, my name's Luke. I'm 11 years old. I'm giving all of my pocket money. Every time I get in the car, I look forward to listening to Rema and knowing who wrote the songs. Some of my favourite artists are Josiah Queen, Forrest Frank, Phil Wickham and Toby Mac." Yep, this is the place to hear
7: good
6: all
7: taste,
6: those for
7: good
6: sure.
7: Good taste for sure.
6: I'm giving because I love listening. That's an 11-year-old doing his pocket money. So, hey, as an adult, what can you do for the next generation?
7: Yeah, come on. Come on, step up. Be like Luke. That is amazing. So, look, if you want to give today whatever amount, go to reamafm.com.au or give us a call 1-300-777-997. 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It will be matched, but just for the next 10 minutes. So call through now. 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Or, of course, Chloe, you can go online.
6: Yeah, reamafm.com.au.
7: Should we play one of Luke's favourite artists right now?
6: I feel as though we have to. So we're going to head to some Phil Wickham now. One of his newer ones. This is Homesick for Heaven.

0: That is Phil Wickham and Homesick for Heaven. You know, I think we're all longing for something, and there's a yearning in each of us, and I wonder if maybe what we're really longing for is heaven. And look, we can experience a piece of it here when we get to share in God's kingdom, which is what we love about being part of Rhema.
1: Chloe? Yeah, for sure. There's something really cool about connecting as a community, connecting over Jesus. I love the idea that Rhema is a space that, you know, people of different denominations, which is Christian churches, but just have kind of slightly different expressions, all unite to just experience the hope of Jesus on the airwaves. Do you know what I mean? Like, there's something, it's hard to put into words, but there's something really cool that there's a space for unity on the airwaves, in the media, for people who follow Jesus. It's really exciting.
0: Look, we're inviting you to be a part of sharing that hope with people every day. Regardless of what church you're part of, whether you don't go to church, maybe you're someone who doesn't go to church, and maybe Rhema has been able to be fill in that gap. Look, we love to encourage people get involved with churches, but we know some people can't go to church for various reasons, health or other issues going on. Maybe Rhema has been able to provide some of that teaching and that worship and that connection. Maybe you can give on behalf of that this morning. But look, we've seen some incredible giving already this morning. Now, one of the things that is happening right now, it is only happening for a few more minutes, so we are keeping it open and want to encourage you to give, is we have a generous supporter who is going to come to the party and match any dollar a day gift or a multiple of that comes in this morning. And Chloe, we've had a few people step up to take up that opportunity.
1: Yes, we have. We want to say a big shout out to Amy of Lambton. She's become a dollar a day giver. 365, which has turned into how much on the tally board?
0: 730 it'll end up with on the tally board. So that is incredible. Also, a big shout out to Amy from Lambton this morning. She has stepped up to be a dollar a day giver as well.
1: Well, yes.
0: Did you say
2: we
0: that?
2: We have an echo. Yeah.
0: Sorry, I was a little distracted here. Rosa, I meant to say.
1: Hey, there we go. Rosa, we love you, Rosa. So her gift has doubled thanks to another generous donor who says, if anyone jumps on to become a dollar a day giver, I'll match it. I'll do it too.
0: Yeah.
1: So, hey, get those gifts coming in.
0: Rosa actually also said, thank you for being my companion on my drive to work every morning. God bless the amazing work you do. Aww, Rosa.
1: That's lovely.
0: We love you, Rosa. Thank you for being one of our fresh starters and contributing to Rhemathon. And I think Rosa might have even been someone who guesses our Wednesday Whittle as well. So
1: there you go. I love seeing the regulars, come on board and support. We also have a couple of other gifts that we want to recognise. Incredible generosity from Ellamore Vale. A gift of $500.
0: Yes, so
1: amazing.
0: Good. So good. So look, if you want to be a part of it. Oh, another one as well.
1: Yes.
0: How good is this? Ian from Merriweather, thank you for your incredible generosity this morning. He's just given $2,000.
1: Wow, amazing.
0: That is incredible. So look, we're continuing to see these gifts come in this morning. You can be a part of it. If you would like to have your gift matched, could you be a dollar a day giver or a multiple of?
1: Yes.
0: And it will be doubled for the next few minutes. We can keep it open a little bit longer.
1: Maybe till 8.
0: Yeah, let's do it.
1: Is that okay? Well, we do it till 8?
0: Okay, we'll do it till 8.
1: All right, okay.
0: That's fine.
1: Just keep that window open a little. I think it's okay with everybody here if we do that. Keep it till 8. If you become a dollar a day giver, 365, somebody else has said, hey, we'll come in, we'll match that.
0: Yeah.
1: And you'll essentially become a $2 a day giver. It sounds good, doesn't it, Gail?
2: It sounds a bit like overtime to me.
1: I do love an overtime.
0: Like
1: shift.
0: We're going into overtime?
2: We're going into overtime.
0: Ah, yeah. Cool.
2: So for those of you who have been waiting to kick a goal, overtime. The pressure's on.
0: Yes.
1: Get it done.
0: Another gift has come in from Ellamore Vale of $500. Incredible. So, look, keep it coming this morning.
1: Yes. Go 1-300-777-997 or go to RhemaFM.com.au.

0: It's John Feliz and Best of Me. You're on The Fresh Start with Aaron and Chloe this morning, joined by special guest Gail from Church for Life. This is Remathon 2026, and something pretty incredible is happening this morning. We are next heading towards our next goal. Our big goal, of course, is $500,000 for the month of June. Our next goal ahead of us, though, is to hit $150,000. We are so close right now, and partially that is because people are stepping up to give in many different ways, but Chloe, we have, Gail, you tell us about it. We actually have a very special challenge happening at the moment.
1: We have this amazing challenge for every 365 gift that's given or multiple ofs. We've got a donor who is going to dollar match that. So your $1 a day becomes $2 a day. And I think that is a perfect time to give.
0: I love that. I love that. We've had some more people step up to give. So shout out to Jess from Shortland. Thank you so much for becoming a dollar a day giver.
2: I love it. You've become a $2 a day giver thanks to a generous donor who's going to match that dollar a day gift. Also, we've got another dollar a day giver who has signed up, taken up the offer. Let me find where they are.
0: Dean?
2: Yes.
0: Yes. Thank you to Dan. Well, he gave $400, but I'm going to assume that's dollar a day and he wanted to round up.
2: Plus a tip.
0: We're going to count it. It covers all those extra years of daylight savings. What is it? Leap years. That is incredible. So, look, we're continuing to see this happen. We're now currently sitting on $149,424. So close to hitting $150. If we got two people to give a dollar a day right now, that would take us over, plus having those matched
2: extra,
0: as well.
2: Extra.
0: Yeah. So could that be you right now? Give us a call, 1-300-777-997. A couple of minutes left on this dollar a day dollar matching challenge. 1-300-777-997 or go online.
2: Remafm.com.au.
0: Let's see if we can get there before 8 o'clock. The news and sport is coming our way soon. We've got the last few minutes on this dollar a day matching challenge. Give now.
3: I've got so much to be thankful for. Look.

0: That is Forrest Frank and Thankful. You're on the Fresh Start with Aaron and Chloe and a special friend of the show, Gail from Church for Life. So I've got so many names in front
1: so
0: of me.
1: So many things going on this morning.
0: Yes. Look, we are very excited because we're about to close off our Dollar a Day Matching Challenge. 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We're going to close it off in just a moment, but if you jump on the line now or even if you start on the website, we'll be able to track when that began, so we will count it if you do it right now. But we need to say a special shout out to Andrew, who also just gave another dollar a day as well. Thank
1: Incredible.
0: You so much.
1: All right, so the overall goal is over $500,000.
0: Yeah.
1: But today's mini goal that we wanted to get to, Gail, was
2: $150,000.
1: Okay.
0: Sorry, I just very quickly want to say a very special thank you as well to Linda, who just also became a dollar a day giver.
1: Oh, amazing.
0: Amazing. That will be matched as well. But yes, $500,000, the big goal. $150,000 is
1: this morning.
0: Yes.
1: Okay. So, Aaron, we did this thing where we were saying if you gave $365, if you became a dollar a day giver, you would be it'd be matched by another generous donor.
0: Yep.
1: So that's gone a little way to getting
0: us. We haven't put that on the tally yet, even.
1: We haven't even put it. Oh, so it
0: hasn't even added to the tally yet, the extra bits.
1: Okay. So, but where are we sitting on the tally now, Aaron?
0: At 8 o'clock, we're currently sitting on $150,425. There we go, the crowd goes wild. Woo! That is amazing. Thank you so much. That is all thanks to some incredible generosity this morning, especially a big thank you to a gift that's come in from Charlestown of $1,000.
1: Wow. Okay, we smashed
0: it. So good.
1: So good.
0: So look, that is incredible. Look, we're going to head to the news and sport. We actually are now just closing off the Dollar a Day Matching Challenge. So look, if you are on the phone right now or on the website right now, reamerfm.com.au, or calling 1-300-777-997. If you are a dollar a day giver, we will count it, but we're closing it off now. We're going to add that to the tally. I mean, we've hit a major milestone, but it's going to go up even more. So we'll let you know where that landed.
1: Have you got some final comments? Because your hour's done and dust. You've got to go work for Church for Life now.
3: Yes.
1: You got final comments for the listeners who are still wondering, should I get involved in this?
3: Way to go, Fresh Starters. I'm one of the people who's on the radio before the sun comes up, and I say, go team. We scored big time today.
1: Amazing.
0: Love it. Love it. Oh, look, it was a game of two halves. Full credit to the boys and girls. That's incredible. Gail, thank you so much for your incredible support of Reema over the years. We've loved being able to partner with you, and you've been a massive supporter of us. So thank you. And thank you for your encouragement this morning.
3: You're most welcome. It's always wonderful to join you. And I continue to pray that we get to that big goal of 500,000.
0: Yeah. And look, if you are looking for a great bargain, go and check out the work Church for Life are doing. Or if you've got a bunch of clothes ready to get rid of, don't throw them in the bin. Why not know that they're going to go somewhere good, doing good in our community.
3: Donateclothes.com.au.
0: Love it.
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0: Shout out to Kathy, who just got in as another dollar a day giver.
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6: In this bulletin, Blue Mountains residents pushing back against a proposed data centre and Downing Street to have a new tenant. With more, I'm Tracy Weir. The New South Wales state budget is out today with big savings on road tolls to ease the cost of living for drivers. Queensland's budget also being released with relief for households. Kate Carlisle has this report.
2: Queenslanders can expect modest cost of living measures, with the government expected to focus on lowering debt and deficit. Premier David Crisafulli has unveiled a freeze on water charges for the next 2 years, aimed at saving families $65 a year. There will also be an increase to payments for patients travelling for healthcare, with the fuel payment to increase from 34 cents per kilometre to 45 cents. Experts say a strong portion of funding needs to go towards the housing, infrastructure and finance sectors.
6: Kate Carlisle. Locals in the New South Wales Blue Mountains are fighting back against a proposed data centre at North Katoomba. The $4.8 million development has been put forward on a residential street and is expected to employ no more than five workers. Residents are concerned about the noise pollution, pressure on electricity supply, excessive water consumption and forever chemicals sometimes used to cool the technology. The opposition is calling on the federal government to outline what it knows about planned post office closures. A leaked business case shows Australia Post plans to shut down or rationalise at least 159 outlets in rural and regional areas. This would involve the organisation either buying back licences or relocating postal services into retailers like convenience stores and news agencies. A tense exchange took place in Alice Springs at the weekend when a rally to protect babies born alive following a termination of pregnancy was met by a rowdy protest. The Australian Christian Lobby organised the rally to coincide with a screening of its documentary about the issue titled Born Alive, Left to Die. ACL CEO Michelle Pierce telling Vision Radio what happened.
5: Two Alice Springs town councillors were yelling out, "Those babies almost always die." And I know listeners to Vision would just find this abhorrent, as we did. Often people that defend the fact that babies are born alive and left to die, they say, "Oh, well, yes, of course. They of course, die because that was the reason."
6: The protesters also launched a phone and email campaign to try and stop the screening of the film, but it went ahead as planned. The man tipped to be the UK's next Prime Minister has been formally sworn in as the MP for Makerfield just hours after Sir Keir Starmer confirmed he is stepping down from the top job. Andy Burnham is widely expected to replace Sir Keir, who delivered an emotional speech from Downing Street, conceding he no longer had the backing of the Labour Party. European Commission spokesperson Paola Pino has paid tribute to Sir Keir on behalf of President Ursula von der Leyen.
7: The President wanted to acknowledge the contribution of the UK and of the Prime Minister himself to make Europe and Ukrainian security stronger, notably through all his efforts in the Coalition of the Willing, through the efforts he's put in strengthening Europe's defence.
6: Mr. Burnham says he will stand to replace the Prime Minister with the backing from the former Health Secretary, Wes Streeting. Turning to sport, and a big blow for New South Wales ahead of the State of Origin 3, with Rabbitohs centre Latrell Mitchell tearing his calf at training. South Sydney's medical staff believe it may be linked to the back injury, which has been troubling him this season. And Australia's tennis stars are continuing their preparations for Wimbledon. Adam Walton has defeated Nick Kyrgios in Mallorca. That's the latest Vision National News. I'm Tracy Weir.
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1: We've got a sunny day today. It started off a little patchy, foggy, frosty, particularly in the Upper Hunter, but today max temps hitting between 14 and 18 degrees and no rain forecast.
0: Taking a look across our roads this morning, and I tell you what, it's been a fairly good start to the day so far. A couple of little hotspots to let you know about. If you're heading into Newcastle via from Maitland via the New England Highway through Taro and Hexham, looking a little busy at the moment, mostly for the overpass and as you approach the bridge. Clear once you get past the Hexham Bridge. However, if you're coming from the Pacific Highway direction, it is backed up to Tomago Road at the moment. So a little bit of a wait to get over the Hexham Bridge there. If you're coming into Newcastle via the Hunter Expressway, you'll hit some traffic as you come into Cameron Park. But you will, looks like other than that, you should have a good run then going on to the city. Maybe a little bit patchy between Wallsend and Jesmond, but nothing too bad there. And then a couple of your main roads throughout the city, inner city bypass through Garden Suburb heading towards the hospital, the Pacific Highway through Adamstown Heights and Pacific Highway, Merriweather Heights there, all looking a bit patchy this morning, but not too bad. However, we're going to head to the Five Islands now at Lake Mac. Things are definitely slowing down there. As you come through Booragul, coming past the train station there, you'll hit the hit some traffic, and it looks like it remains heavy from there right across the Five Islands. So you're going to need to allow some extra travel time this morning as you make your journey on the northern end of Lake Mac. So, hey, good news. You get to spend a bit of extra time with us this morning. I hope that's good news for you. Port Stephens to Newcastle running on time. No issues out towards Cessnock or Singleton. As always, if you do come across anything on our roads we can give a heads up to other drivers about, shoot through a text 0435 777 997. As we look to the Word of God, we get plenty of examples of what God wants to see happen in our communities, in our cities, in our nations, when the people of God are living out the lives we're meant to.
1: Says this in Amos chapter 5, verse 24. Let justice and fairness flow like a river that never runs dry.
0: That is amazing. If you want to read more about that,
1: well, check out the book of Amos. I guarantee
0: it's an intense book.
1: Many of you would not have read it so far. 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
0: The Fresh Start, but this week a very special edition of The Fresh Start because it is a Reamathon this month and we're heading towards the end of the month. Just a week to go now. Next Tuesday will be June 30th.
1: That's right. It's all happening. It's very exciting. We're very happy to be here with you. Yeah. We're not asking people to give money because Reema needs money. We're asking people to give because you know that the Hunter needs hope. Yeah. And the generosity that's coming in, it's very, very cool.
0: Yeah. Can I just clarify? We do need money. But the reason we ask for it is because it's an opportunity for people to be part of ministry.
1: Yeah, I think people get distracted by the money thing. Yeah. But the money equals being able to reach people with the hope that we have. So now is the time. We're going to give you a tally update in a moment as we figure out all this matching fund, bloody blah, blah, blah stuff.
0: A whole bunch of crazy things have been happening. We've got some exciting updates to share with you.
1: But if you want to add your gift into that tally quickly now, head during this song to reamafm.com.au or call
0: 1-300-777-997.

0: That is brand new from The Afters and a new day, new life. We love that every day is a new day when you're living life with God. That's why we call the show The Fresh Start.
1: Yes, it is. That is why it's called The Fresh Start. I want to give a shout out. Amy said this. She just wrote it into us as she gave her gift. She said, thank you, Rima. Oh, I'm not saying this because...
0: No, do it.
1: And particularly Chloe and Aaron. But it's the
0: Why
1: team.
0: Not Aaron and Chloe?
1: It's the team. For setting the vibrant and faithful mood for my day as I drive to work. I don't want to imagine turning on my car and not having the wisdom and worship of your content there to travel with me.
0: That's
1: so cool. Also, Jess chimed in. She said, thanks for all you do for the community and for the kingdom. And this is such a mum thing to say. I don't know if Jess is a mum, but she says, she's probably not, but she says, you're all stars.
0: I love that. Thank you, Jess. You're a star as well. Actually, I know she does a bit of acting, so.
1: Oh, there you go. Yeah. You're a star too, Jess.
0: For sure. Hey, look, thank you for all the incredible giving coming in. And I want to acknowledge this one as well, because when you go to give online, you actually have an option. You can make your one-off gift to Reamathon, but we also have people who support us all year round with what we call life givers.
1: Oh, we love our life givers.
0: Yes. So that is, you choose to make a regular monthly gift. So part of your Reamathon could be to actually become a monthly giver. So maybe you're looking at what's in your bank account right now and you're like, well, I'd love to give a bit more than what's in there, but maybe you could do that by spreading it out across the year if that works better for you. It provides us regular income across the year. And I want to say a big thank you to Brooke, who has come on board as a life giver.
1: That's very cool.
0: She's going to be giving her gift monthly, which is incredible. So thank you so much for your commitment to Rima across the year. She also says, love Rima so much. Such a blessing.
1: So we did this thing up to the 8 o'clock hour where we had somebody say, if you give $365 a day giver, we call them, then they will also chip in $365, which means we had to do a whole lot of maths. But we want to give you a tally update now, because our goal, our mini goal in our journey to $500,000, our mini goal this morning was to get to $150,000.
0: Yeah. So I can now we actually hit that before 8 o'clock.
1: Yes.
0: But we've now added in the matching fund. We've added in more of what people have given as well, even across the news. We're currently sitting on
1: $153,375. $153. We zoomed past that mark.
0: Yes, absolutely smashing it. So, yes, celebrating that for sure.
1: Crowd goes wild.
0: So, look, we've got another 40 minutes left of this hour. Let's keep the momentum going this morning. Let's not let the giving stop yet. You can be a part of it today.
1: Yes, that's right. Go now if you haven't yet to reamafm.com.au. You might even see a smiling face or two that
0: yeah, you recognize.
1: Well, the hard thing is that you don't recognize us. Well, it's not hard for us. I much prefer to be unrecognizable by my face. I'd rather be known by my voice. But we're on there.
0: Yeah.
1: Have a look around. Lodge your tax-deductible donation. Or if you want to talk to a really friendly Rima helper this morning, why not call?
0: Yes, 1-300-777-997. We've got a wonderful team out there ready to take your call now. 1-300-777-997. Maybe while you're on the way to do the kid drop-off, why not do it with the kids in the car? Show them what generosity looks like, and pop their names in the comments there for us to give a shout-out to them. We'd love to do that this morning.
1: That'd be a lot of fun.
0: On the other side of this, there are many reasons why people give. We're going to hear from a wonderful listener, a fresh starter, in fact, as well, who's going to share why they choose to give, and we're going to set a bit of a challenge alongside it. So make sure you keep listening out for that. Next.

0: That is a blanker, and I'm yours. You're on Rema 99.7 this morning. This is a Remathon at 2026, as we are believing for over $500,000 to come in this June to continue to be able to speak life to the people of our region and even beyond. We've been having people contact us from Canada, people give, even someone this morning who said that they live 6 hours away. And they've chosen to give, which is incredible.
1: Yeah, they listen to us regularly. I think they were here and then they moved and they're like, nah, I'm not giving this up.
0: Love that. So, look, you can listen to us in many different places, online, via our app. We're getting a brand new app coming very soon, so we'll let you know more about that. I don't think you can download the old one again now at the moment.
1: No. Wait for the new one. It's going to be very user-friendly.
0: Oh, so good.
1: And reliable.
0: And not just our live streams. You can also, you'll be able to catch up on programs on there as well. So
1: we've got stuff in the works, right? Mm. We've got plans. We've got things that we think will be helpful and bring hope to the community. We're not slowing down. We're ramping up here at Rema.
0: Yeah.
1: We've got things that we need to get over the line. So, hey, why not join in the swell of support that is happening today? It's so exciting.
0: And you know why we're engaging with things like apps and online streaming? You can listen to us on your smart speaker. It's because with each generation, people are engaging with radio and media differently. We want to meet each generation. You and I were both kids growing up listening to Rema, and we're now the ones who get to sit in the seat and talk to other kids that are in the cars right now and families as well. And I love that. And a lot of people are giving many for what Rema has meant to them in their own lives. But also, Chloe, I know there's a lot of people who are giving because of what they want there for the next generation.
1: We got a beautiful story from one of our fresh starters who we love. This is Vicky.
2: I'm blessed to have four beautiful grandchildren, two from my daughter and two from my son. And I love it when they'll have moments where they start singing along with the songs, because I know they don't just hear Rema. I mean, there are other musical influences in their world. But even the youngest one, the little one that's four, she'll often sing along, and my other grandson that's seven, her brother, he'll go, Granny, that's my favourite song. And I know they're listening, I know they're hearing, and I know they're taking it in. It's falling into their little hearts and minds and souls and prayerfully having an impact. There's lots and lots of wonderful, wonderful things that come from Rema FM that impacts not just my life and my husband's life, but our grandchildren as well. And that's why we love to support it. We support regularly, monthly, but we also love to support Remathon and other things when we can. So we just really thank God for the beautiful ministry that we get to receive. We very much appreciate you all.
0: Love that. We love you, Vicky, one of our regular fresh starters, and I know she loves Rema all of the day as well. But I love that, you know, she's been blessed by it, but she's now seeing that, you know, not just for what it's done for her own kids, but now the generation below that, her grandkids. I know there's a lot of people who put Rema on because, not just because it's safe for their kids, right? Because there are child-friendly options out there, but it's not just safe, but it's actually bringing faith into their world in a way that's really easily accessible.
1: It normalizes it in the media space.
0: Yeah.
1: Do you know what I mean? Kids aren't used to seeing faith stuff in the general public media space.
0: It's at least cool. Not well.
1: yeah, that's true. Kids are learning Christian songs.
0: Yeah.
1: You know, getting those melodies rolling around their heads. And you know what? Young listeners, they need voices of truth.
0: Yeah.
1: They need voices of hope. It's going to set them up, especially when they're going in the car on the way to school.
0: Yeah.
1: Shout out to you. If that's you at the moment, hello.
0: Yeah.
1: And we love hanging out with you in the mornings.
0: Yeah. You know, I was thinking if I do this for a moment, I sang this, I wonder what comes into all of our listeners' head. Jesus loves me, this I know. What do you want to do then?
1: Sing the next part.
0: Yeah, and I wonder how many people out there also want to go for The Bible Tells Me So. That's the power of a song. That is a simple truth. But how many of us know that song? You know what I mean? And that is the power of, you know, what our kids are able to take in is those truths that just get deep within them through the music they're listening to. My kids sometimes will come out and say something. I'm like, where did you learn about that or hear about that? You know, random fact, my daughter, Aurelia, will say to me, I'm like, how did you learn that? Kids take in so much that we don't realize. So we love that we get to be here, not just for the adults, although very much supporting parents and others in their journey, But I love that kids are getting to listen in and just getting that faith deep within them.
1: So, you know what? Now's the time. If you're thinking, yeah, somebody should fund that. Now's your opportunity to get on board. For some of you, it might mean a gift of $365, a dollar a day. Mm. For some of you, it's $150. But for whatever that gift is that you can do, join in the ministry. Yeah. Not only for the current generation, for the generations that are yet to come.
0: Yeah. And look, if you do make a gift this morning, if you want to do that on behalf of, you know, the family that you're representing, whether you are a grandparent, I love those grandparents who get involved in their grandkids' lives, or even just as a parent, you can want to put the names of your kids or, you know, if you want to give a family name.
1: I would love that.
0: Yeah, we want to do some shout outs this morning. So if they're in the car with you, we would love to do that. You can go to reamerfm.com.au. Less than the time it takes to boil the kettle this morning, or
1: give us a dial us up 1-300-777-997.
0: One, or demonstrate what generosity looks like in front of them.

0: It's Blessing Offer and Oh Child. Speaking of child, we're inviting you to be a part of Reemathon this year. And maybe it is for the children in your world as a grandparent or as a parent. Maybe you are giving so that they get to, I guess, have that truth and life that comes from Jesus spoken into them every day when they listen to Rema in the car on the way to work or out and about.
1: And have a bit of a laugh too.
0: Yeah. We hope we bring a bit of joy in the mix as well. Hey, how exciting is this? We've had someone jump on board as a dollar a day giver. Shout out going out to Balmoral this morning. Thank you so much for your generous gift.
1: Amazing.
0: Incredible. We continue to see the tally rise this morning. We're about to head to the news and sport. We'd love to come back with more exciting news. That is your gift this morning.
1: Go to reemafm.com.au or call us 1-300-777-997.
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4: In stories making news, economists claim a combination of Federal Labor's proposed tax reforms and current interest rate settings will likely slow the property market. House prices in Sydney and Melbourne likely to fall by up to $100,000 over the next year. Melburnians make up more than a third of all Australian inner city dwellers, making a regional sea change. The latest regional movers index from CommBank found between January and March, Melbourne residents made up 36% of all people leaving a capital city for regional areas. Geelong was the major winner from the shift, capturing 5.3% of all moves to the regions. Mental health support services will get a major boost in Queensland's state budget. $394 million will go toward funding new and existing services over the next 4 years. It comes after an audit of the state's mental health levy found funds were being mismanaged. In sport, Lionel Messi is now the all-time leading scorer in World Cups, scoring a brace in Argentina's 2-0 win over Austria. That's the news and sport headlines. More details soon.
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1: We've got a mostly sunny day today. No rain forecast. Temperatures reaching between 14 and 18 degrees.
0: Well, let's check out what's happening on our roads this morning. It's been a busy one today. Looks like we're seeing a bit of traffic at the moment through Taro. Seems to ease up as you get towards the Hexham Bridge. However, if you're heading over the Hexham Bridge, backed up to Tomago Road. In fact, well, past Tomago Road at the moment. Allow for that extra travel time in your journey this morning. If you're heading into the city via the Hunter Expressway. A little bit of traffic as you come into Cameron Park, but then the run on Newcastle Link Road there is pretty good. A bit patchy from Wallsend through to Jesmond and a couple of hot spots throughout the city, including downtown around the Newcastle interchange there, particularly on Hunter Street and King Street as well. Also seeing a little bit of traffic at the moment between Adamstown and New Lambton on St James Road as you journey from New Lambton in towards Adamstown and into the city there. And it looks like the Pacific Highway between Adamstown Heights and Merriweather Heights also busy at the moment. Little patchy on the inner city bypass, but not too bad. Heading to Lake Mac this morning, and we've seen a bit of traffic there this morning. It continues to be heavy over the Five Islands. As you come to the First Street roundabout, you'll start to encounter some traffic there. It remains quite heavy right across the Five Islands, so allow extra travel time if that's part of your journey this morning. Heading out towards Cessnock and Singleton. Everything is running on time at the moment. No issues on the M1 Pacific Motorway between here and Sydney. As always, though, be our eyes and ears on the road. Let us know if you come across anything on our roads so we can give a heads up to other drivers about. 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
0: Good morning. It is the Tuesday edition of The Fresh Start. It's 20 minutes away from 9, but even more importantly than the Tuesday edition, this is a special Reamathon edition of The Fresh Start with a week to go now until the end of June and the end of Reamathon. We're inviting you to be a part of what God is doing this year, and it is exciting.
1: It is very exciting what is happening here. Quick tally update, sitting at $153,739, so just shy of $154,000. Isn't that cool, guys?
0: That is amazing. Thank you. It's incredible generosity that's allowed that to happen. Even gifts that we've seen come in this morning. We've seen a whole bunch of dollar a day givers, which has been incredible. We saw a gift of Charlestown come in of $1,000 this morning as well. Ian at Merriweather, who stepped up with $2,000. That was absolutely incredible. Also gifts of $100. We saw a young boy, 12 years old, give $2. That was amazing.
1: Yes. Yeah. Jimmy. Shout out to Jimmy. Started it off this morning.
0: Yep.
1: Started the ball rolling, and everybody else has just jumped on board and run with it. It's incredible. Go to reamafm.com.au or give us a call 1-300-777-997. But next, we've got a bit of a story we want to share. If you needed a little bit of why give? Well, we've got somebody to share their how Reema has impacted them next.

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1: You know what? God often uses really ordinary moments on the radio to do extraordinary things in people's hearts.
2: Hi, I'm Alex from Woodbury. I always know when I turn on Rima, I'm going to get a reliable message of hope from the Bible, whether it's a song or, you know, a spoken message or one of the presenters. It's just really reliable and safe for the kids in the car as well. I know that there have been times that I've turned the radio on specifically because I've been going through something, and I just know that I'm going to turn it to Rima, and there'll be something that encourages me. I've been brought to tears on different occasions just with, like, oh, thank you, God. Like, I really needed that. We've, you know, donated different amounts over the years, you know, and if lots of people donate a small amount, obviously that adds up to a greater amount. But if no one donates a small amount, then it's not going to add up to anything.
1: You know what? Sometimes ministry happens through a sermon, and we can attest to that. How many church services have great sermons? But sometimes it happens through a song. Sometimes it happens through an announcer just saying something that's needed in the moment.
0: Yeah.
1: And radio is a beautiful way for God to be able to reach people in those moments. Just like Alex just said, like, always turn it on. I know I'm going to get what I need.
0: Yeah. For you, it might just be a song you're enjoying. For someone else, it might be exactly what they needed to make it through a difficult moment or a confirmation of something that God was speaking to them. And that is why we're inviting you to be a part of what God is doing in our region, using Rima, using you to speak hope and life to people like Alex every day.
1: You might not ever know their name. I'm going to say it. You won't know their name.
0: Yeah, many of them.
1: But your gift today could actually place the right message in front of the right person, like Alex, at exactly the right moment. That's what your gift does. So let's be generous. Go to rimafm.com.au or we have the most beautiful people ready to take your calls.
0: Yeah, give us a call on 1-300-777-997. 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In fact, be like Roloff. He just stepped up and has joined in bringing hope to people with his gift of $150.
1: Oh, incredible. Thank you.
0: Amazing. So you can be part of it today. rimafm.com.au.
1: Or call 1-300-777-997.

0: We're giving thanks to God today for every single person who has given to Reemathon, whether it's this Reemathon or whether it is over the past 40-plus years of Reemathons. I remember, like, in the 90s when we'd be looking to raise $60,000, which, you know, back then was still a lot of money, but, yeah. We were a smaller station, a lot more volunteers, and we've grown so much, come a long way, and God has just continued to do incredible things with each new generation of people that's come on board. It just makes us so excited for what comes next.
1: Because you've been around for so long, I don't know what the numbers...
0: Way to say it to make me sound old,
1: 20
0: Chloe.
1: Years you've worked here, Aaron. I don't know what it was like when you first started, but if you had told the people who started the station 40 years ago, like a small group of really dedicated people who are like, no, we believe we have a mission from God. Like, they would have sounded crazy. Like,
0: yeah.
1: Radio station, Christian radio station is not an obvious thing that you're going to get up and running, right? But people are like, no, we're dedicated. We're going to get this going. If you'd have told them that 40 years later, it would still be going stronger than ever, tens of thousands of people listen monthly. We're talking 70 to 80,000 people listen monthly. And just to see, like, I know that some of them have passed away now, but what they built has stood the test of time. And we're coming around this year, and there's a phrase that's being thrown around that is that this year is as important as that first year.
0: Yeah, we've been through a lot of change here recently this year, and what it feels like is we're being set up for what comes next. That within all the changes that is happening is God is preparing us because he wants to reach even more people, wants to do even more through radio, and we're excited about the future because because we talk a lot about that 40 years and those people been, hear a lot of people like, oh, I've been listening and giving since the early days. Can I say, if you've just started listening to Reema in the last couple of years, you're amazing. Thank you for joining in. So you might have just moved to the region. You might have come to faith recently. You might have just didn't even know Reema existed until recently. Welcome on board. You are now part of this next portion of legacy, and we'd love to invite you. Maybe you have never given to a Reemathon before. Would you make your first gift today?
1: Yes.
0: Would you say, you know what, I see the value in Reema? Because maybe you're like, what? I've never listened to a radio station that asks for money. That's because most other radio stations are selling you something with their advertising.
1: Oh, yes.
0: We have some wonderful sponsors, but we as a community station, we have a limit on that. So most of our funding actually comes from the community, and it's people like you. So if you're a new listener, if you've jumped on board recently, if you've never given to Reemathon, could this be the first year that you jump on board and say, you know what, I like this Reema, it's new to my life, but I want to see it here for years to come?
1: Every day, thousands of people

0: 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I've tuned out That's of everybody awesome. Else. Like I'm here and I'm with you guys." So whether you're new or old, for the next generation to come, for the next piece of Rima's journey, let's get the mission going.
1: Yes, you can give right now. 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
4: 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Our Lord Jesus came to serve, not to be served, and I would not want to commercialise this, but I can say how blessed I and my family feel when we can work in a job that helps the people of our town. 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In fact, all those little pharmacies around Newcastle and the Hunter try to bring good health to our suburbs. 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So when we say ask Piggott's, I would like to add, listen to Rima, so that you can get a good balanced health, or as some people would say, keep a balance in your life of body, mind and spirit.
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0: it's Toby Mac and help is on the way. You're on Rima 99.7 this morning. This is Rimathon 2026. What a big morning it has been. We hit a massive milestone this morning over the 150K mark, which is great.
1: Our goal, 500,000, and the generosity so far has been spectacular.
0: Yeah, but look, obviously, still a bit of a ways to go, and where our faith and trust is fully in God that he's going to come through, and he always does it through people like you. So I know some people like to wait till the end. We'd love to encourage you. Would you jump on now?
1: Because we're kind of at the end.
0: Yeah, well, I mean, we're at the end of the month, you know, but we've still got a week to go, but I understand that. But, hey, your gift right now will actually help us because being able to see that tally goes up, I think it inspires some people as well to go, yeah, I want to be a part of this.
1: Yes, 100%. Look, you know, let's build something here. Let's keep something. Well, let's keep continuing to build what Rima is for the Hunter. We're really blessed to have something that unites the churches across the Hunter, and it gives hope and it gives light to the Hunter. So if God's blessed you with the ability to give, you know what? Maybe you can step in on behalf of someone who can't. That's the reality of what we're living in. We talk to charities and we're with, like, you know, people doing good stuff around the community all the time, and it can be tough economic times. So if you're somebody with the ability, maybe it's time, hey?
0: Yeah. Maybe you can cover for someone else today, and your extra generosity will be extra felt in these tough times. 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We're going to head to the news.
1: We'll give you a tally update on the other side of this.
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4: In this bulletin, e-scooter injuries on the rise and budget day in New South Wales. With more, I'm Tracy Weir. The Albanese government says Sir Keir Starmer has been a very good friend of Australia, especially during the AUKUS negotiations. Sir Keir has resigned as UK Prime Minister just 2 years after being elected. He has been dealing with immigration problems, a struggling economy and soaring crime rates. Deputy Prime Minister Richard Marles has told Today, politics is a hard business.
5: Keir has been a great friend of Australia. He's been a great partner with us in terms of the progress of AUKUS, and obviously this is a matter for Britain, and we'll see how it plays out over the coming weeks and months, but we very much appreciate his support of the relationship with Australia and his support for AUKUS.
4: The Labor Party in the UK is expected to choose Mr Starmer's replacement by September. Returning home and drivers on Sydney roads will receive additional toll relief as part of today's New South Wales budget. The current weekly toll cap will be lowered by $10 to a cap of $50 a week from the 6th of July. Transport Minister John Graham says the measure will save drivers up to an additional $520 a year.
6: Particularly people who are commuting long distances or often in the car don't have access to public transport will benefit. This will be a small contribution to the family budget, but with high fuel costs, we know every little bit helps.
4: The New South Wales government is preparing to hand down its last financial blueprint before next year's state election. Six people who were exposed to hantavirus on a cruise ship will finally head home today. The group have been isolating in Bullsbrook quarantine facility since being repatriated to Australia last month. The Department of Health has confirmed they have all returned negative test results and pose no risk of onward transmission. Their six-week quarantine period ended early this morning, and the travellers will now fly back to their homes in New South Wales and Queensland. Researchers are concerned by the number of child e-scooter injuries putting unnecessary burdens on emergency departments. In Victoria, more than 4,000 people in 4 years have been presented to EDs with e-scooter injuries, with a fourfold increase of children injured. Lead author Lisa Sharwood says the findings show a need for a regulation across the country.
7: We really should be looking at licensing, particularly for the bikes, but equally for the scooters, where the power is really strong. So it should be an age competency licensing as we do with cars.
4: In Victoria, it is illegal for children under 16 to ride e-scooters. Australian Christian Teacher of the Year Sam Waldron has revealed the impact Christian teachers have on their students can take months or even years to become evident. Sam from Bayside Christian College on the southern outskirts of Melbourne has told Vision Radio teachers need to be patient in recognising their influence.
8: Sometimes it can take quite a while to understand what the Lord has put on the hearts of students. It might not even be until they finish school. Sometimes we have students come back here who we weren't even sure that the influence was felt in the classroom, but the flourishing they've recognised at some point and then decided to bring back and share with us, even though that's been invisible to us.
4: Sam Waldron says he's been blessed with wonderful mentors who have refreshed his spirits with their passion and inspiration. To sport, and the AFL is considering a radical shake-up to fixtures. Chief executives have been given four options at a meeting on the Gold Coast. One option includes a group stage over the final three rounds of the season to decide ladder positions ahead of a top 10 final series. In the NRL, Gold Coast Titans star Jaden Campbell is talking up rookie Zane Harrison after his winning actions against the Panthers. Round 17 kicks off on Thursday night when the Eels take on the Rabbitohs. That's the latest Vision National News. I'm Tracy Weir.
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1: Oh, it's a lovely day today. A little chilly in the air, only going to reach between 14 and 18 degrees, but sunny and no rain forecast.
0: Well, let's check out what's happening on our roads this morning. It's been a busy one today. It looks like things are starting to ease off a bit, though. So if you're journeying into Newcastle from Maitland, you should have a good run through Taro and Hexham at the moment. It looks like it's cleared right up. However, in the opposite direction around East Maitland at the moment, there is a little bit of traffic as you approach the Maitland Park roundabout on the New England Highway there. It shouldn't hold you up too much, but a little bit of a delay in that area at the moment. Port Stephens to Newcastle is running on time. No issues heading over the Hexham Bridge there from Tomago. It's looking good there. Both sides of Lake Mac running smoothly, even through the Five Islands. A little patchy throughout the city, but otherwise humming along nicely. The M1 Pacific Motorway are running on time between here and Sydney. As always, though, be our eyes and ears on the road. If you come across something this morning that we give a heads up to other drivers about, shoot through a text 0435 777 997. What does that look like when God's people step up and live as God calls us to?
1: It looks like what it says in Amos chapter 5, verse 24. It says, let justice roll on like a river and righteousness like a never-failing stream.
0: I love that. What if we flooded our cities, our towns, our nations and the world with justice and righteousness?
1: Check out the context. Check out the book of Amos.
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0: G'day.
1: G'day, everybody.
0: Welcome to the 9 o'clock. I want to say the more relaxed hour, but I actually don't want things to be too relaxed this hour, Chloe.
1: All right, you want people to stay on their toes.
0: Well, I don't want anyone to be edgy. I want you to have a great, relaxed, calm peace about the fact that Reamathon is happening. But we want a bit of excitement this morning because we want to be celebrating gifts coming in.
1: Oh, okay.
0: So we want to be, you know, we want to find that right balance of like, I'm not just, hectic, but I'm excited.
1: You know what I'm seeing in my head? Somebody with like a flag, right?
0: Yeah.
1: It's like the size of an A4 piece of paper. And they're just like leisurely swaying it back and forth.
0: Oh,
1: so
0: yeah.
1: So it's a celebration, but it's like a peaceful celebration.
0: I like that. I like that.
1: I don't know if I love that, but that's the vibe I've got if you're like a relaxed celebration.
0: And you know what I'm picturing is like at a music festival when there's like a kid hanging over like the barriers at the thing holding a flag and it's, it's a nice moment of a powerful song on stage. So they're not like, yeah, but they're just like, yeah, this is really nice.
1: Because you might have just dropped the kids off or maybe you're headed into a later start at work.
0: Yeah.
1: This is an hour where you get to hopefully have a little bit more chilled. Take a breather. Head to your phone. Go to reamafm.com.au. Check out the smiling faces on the website. You may even spot us there. Or you can call somebody and you'll get a wonderful person on the line.
0: Yeah, absolutely. You can go to reamafm.com.au or call 1-300-777-997. It is Reamathon 2026. A week to go now. Next Tuesday is the end of June, end of financial year, end of Reamathon. We are heading towards our goal of $500,000. But Chloe, so exciting because we smashed through one of our milestones just this morning.
1: We wanted to get past $150,000 and we really did. We're now sitting at $153,889.
0: Incredible. So thank you so much for all the generosity that has been a part of that. Whether it's, you know, we saw gifts like $2 from a 12-year-old. That was amazing.
1: Oh, it was so beautiful. He wanted to chip in. He was our first supporter of the morning. He must have been up really early.
0: Yeah.
1: Or maybe he told his parents yesterday that he wanted to give, but he was the very first gift this morning.
0: $2
1: from local Jimmy.
0: Yeah,
1: and he kicked it off, encouraged a whole bunch more people to jump on board. Because it's the kids that, I don't know, we have a lot of kids that listen, particularly to our show, Aaron, because they're on their way to school.
0: That's weird because we're so mature and...
1: I know. We're educating them and, you know, the whole thing. But we do. We have fun, but we also center everything on Jesus.
0: Yeah.
1: It's just so important to me as a mom, and I'm sure to you as a dad, that there is a people that can have a laugh.
0: Yeah.
1: Real, authentic, faith-filled.
0: Yeah.
1: You know what I mean? The combo of those things, showing that Christians aren't stuffy and, like, in another universe.
0: Yeah.
1: You can get that impression.
0: And we're not weird. Well, maybe we're weird sometimes.
1: We're weird, but like we're quirky weird.
0: Yeah.
1: We're not weird, like we're unrelatable. Do you know what I mean? And I know that all sounds a bit like, oh, whatever. But for the generation coming up, they need to have, they need to see that faith is applicable to real life, authentic faith. And I honestly believe that's what we do here at Remit. That's what our aim is for the show, is to make it all real. We just want to be authentic. We want to show faith in action, daily life, as much as that.
0: We get pretty raw and honest. We are not afraid to share our faults and all.
1: As much as there's Bible verses and seeing what we can get from that, also to talking about things like hard things that come up in marriage and how to raise kids well, but also like, what was the thing we did the other day? Stick out your tongue. That'll apparently relax you, and we all stuck out our tongues together. It's the combo of all those things that just bring it all right back down to we're humans, we like fun, we also like Jesus.
0: It's three-dimensional Christianity, I reckon. So, look, we feel so privileged that we get to do that every morning, but we only get to do it because of your support. 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Reema is doing that in so many different ways in so many different lives. 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
0: Do you know what program keeps coming up a lot with people saying about what things have helped them and encouraged them?
1: I know what's helped me.
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1: Family Life Today.
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17: Thanks for joining us for another Family Life Today program brought to you Monday to Friday by Power to Change. I'm sure you'll hear something today that could give you a fresh perspective on your marriage or family situation. Be encouraged as we join Dave and Anne Wilson.
1: We've been talking this week with our new best friends.
18: Actually, we've been listening.
1: Yeah, they've been talking. And learning. They're learning.
18: So we have the staff and leadership of New Creation Fellowship here in Orlando. And I can't even say all their names correctly. So we're going to let them really quickly introduce themselves. Go ahead, guys.
19: Yeah, Ike Todd. I'm the pastor of Vision and Creative Direction.
20: I'm Arianisis Todd, and I'm his wife.
21: I'm Brittany Gray. I am his wife.
22: Yeah, and I'm a Recap Gray, the pastor of Preaching and Spiritual Formation.
23: I'm Demetrius, the pastor of Liturgy and Administration.
18: Mm. Do you guys know the root in the Hebrew of honor? Word means bend the knee. Mm. Mm. So the picture is when you bend a knee to somebody, you're like, I'm in the presence of somebody extremely valuable. Mm-hmm. That's what honor is. It's just, you know, no matter what I'm having a disagreement, even if we're in a fight, it's like you still are extremely valuable. Mm. Think about that in your marriage or with your kids. Yeah. But obviously, listen to you guys, I'm like, there it is. Yep. Humility.
22: Yep.
18: Go.
22: Yeah, no, and defined by Philippians chapter 2, Paul says, if you want to complete my joy, have the same mind, the same love, being full accord and of one mind. He says, do nothing from selfish ambition or conceit, but in humility count others as more significant than yourselves. Let each of you look not only to his own interest, but also to the interests of others. And then he says, have this mind among yourselves, which is yours in Christ Jesus, who though he was in the form of God, did not count equality with God a thing to be grasped. But that two-part, don't do something from ambition, but count others as more significant. It's inherently humbling when you honor others, but you can't do both at the same time. You can't honor yourself and try to honor others, and you can't be humbling somebody and try to stay humble. I think we have a very self-care, self-exalt, self-build-up culture. And I wonder what would happen if instead of trying to serve my own needs, I serve others' needs and they're doing the same. When that happens, I never have to fight for my own honor because I'm getting it from somebody else and vice versa. The reason why we fight for our own honor, though, is because others are not actually giving it to us, so we feel like there's a void. But when you're constantly being honored by the other, then I don't need to fight for my own, think about me, respect. No, they're already doing this, that, and I'm going into the conversation doing the same thing. So I think humility and honor go hand in hand, but then honesty is where it all breaks down. Because you can try to honor somebody with lies, and that's flattery. So it's not actually being honest about what you're honoring. You're just saying what they want you to say and what they want to hear, so that you can actually serve yourself and your own desires. But on the flip end, you could go up behind their back and say something that's like not true either. That's gossip. And I think the other side of that is like, you can also build up with lies, but you can also not check them and challenge them with not telling the truth. That's why I like Ephesians 4 says, like, let each one of us speak the truth to our neighbor, because we are members of one another. And I think that there's a void of telling the truth to your neighbor. And so what do you do when you actually start to tell the truth? Like, like last week, that joint was like not good. If he hears that only from a standpoint of like challenge, conviction, and almost condemnation, and there's no honor tied to it, it's going to be nothing but defeating. But if I can like honor him as I'm giving him the honest feedback, then there's a reason to receive what's being said. But here's the humility. As soon as I check him, I got to be ready to be checked too, though. And you put those three things together, I literally think hell doesn't have a solution for that problem. Like, hell has no scheme against the body of Christ and in relationships us being honest with each other, humble before one another, and honoring one another, I don't think hell can do anything with it.
18: I mean, has there been a sense ever, I mean, I don't, how many years has this been for
2: all
18: you guys
2: of you
18: to be
2: have been together?
18: Such good friends?
21: Ten. We said 10,
22: well, 10
21: for us.
22: Because yes, 10 for us.
18: So you guys, 10
21: yeah.
18: years
21: yeah.
18: and...
21: Yeah. And it's been like 4 years?
5: Four years.
18: Yeah. Yeah, I mean, has there ever been a time where you hang out or whatever, and then you go home, and the wife or the husband, you say stuff about the others? Where it's like, hey, I can't believe she said that, or I can't believe you said that, or has there any ever been like, this thing, and what do you do with it?
22: For sure there's been, I think, discussions that we have had, and I'm sure they have had, where it's like, I don't know how that went. But usually after the conversation is gone that way, it's like, so when do we, are we going to call them?
21: It's time to go FaceTime.
22: We just got away from each other. It's like, I don't know about that. And we're like, yo, y'all still up? And it's just got to be a FaceTime.
18: So short accounts, man. You don't let short it go.
22: I know even me and Meech, like, for sure. It's been like next day, like, hey, yo, remember that? Like, yeah, what you think about that? And it's all, and I think what she said is so good. It always starts with a question, not a statement.
18: Yes.
22: Mm-hmm. So because I think oftentimes we get furious before we get curious.
18: Yes.
22: Mm-hmm. So you build up a whole idea.
1: Yeah.
22: You come into the conversation furious.
18: Yes.
1: Yeah.
22: When really you don't even, you already built a case.
5: You built a case.
1: Yeah, we don't
22: know the context of what happened.
1: Yeah.
22: And so I think it's really important to be like curious before you get furious, because sometimes you just come in curious with a question. You're like, oh, snap, that's what that was. All right, that helps me out so much. And so I think that's been big. But I also think most of the time, this is way more happened, I go say something that challenges me. I'll be like, what'd you think about that? And it's more like, yeah, I think you need to lean into that. So that's a lot. That's a lot more our conversations.
1: Brittany's like, oh, thank you, Jesus.
22: Yes.
6: Can we talk about that?
22: Yes.
6: Like, this is my biggest, like, advice to married people or to women who are married.
18: Yeah. Let's hear it.
6: Find other men who can come around your husband.
18: Yep.
6: Because if your husband is in isolation, then you're in isolation. And when, if Ike is doing something that's, like, in our marriage that's kind of, like, funky,
22: boy tripping.
6: I got two men that I can go to, like, your boy is tripping and I need you to talk to him. Like, or this is going on. Or if I'm tripping, Brittany, like this is going on. I said this. Was I messed up? Like, am I crazy? Mm-hmm. Is this a expectation that I should be having on the Lord and not on Ike? Like, what's going on? And that's happening. And that's if real. I don't understand how marriages within the church who don't have this make it, honestly, because these are the people that we depend on. And if you're going through something in your marriage and you're going through it in isolation, now division comes in. Now you can build a narrative against your husband. Now your husband's your enemy. Yeah. But if you feel like you have a community who's behind you that are seeking reconciliation always within each other, and we thrive when they thrive.
1: Yeah.
6: We thrive when he's thriving. Yep. Mm-hmm. You know what I mean? And so we're seeking their thriving. We're not just seeking for them to be okay. We want them to thrive. And so even as your question about what do we do with, you know, Recap is the more vocal one, like the most heard. Because he's gifted. He is amazing. That is what God has called him to do. And we also have this mentality that if he eats, we all eat. And so, you know, so there's that, you know. And so we really, really want him to, like, we want to see the Lord, because it's not about us. It's about the Lord. And so the Lord is doing something in Recap. And so we celebrate it. Yeah. We facilitate it. Yeah. We encourage it. We want to help in any way that we possibly can. Yeah. And the same vice versa. And so, like, that doesn't, I'm not saying that the enemy doesn't see, like, whisper those things, but it's so quickly
2: shut off.
6: But you
2: won't let him have a foothold.
6: No, at all. Yeah. Because there's love and there's trust. Mm-hmm. And there's also, we fear the Lord. And it's not about us. It's
7: and you got to be honest with yourself as well.
2: Yeah. Mm.
6: Yeah.
2: What do you mean?
7: He's not just the most known or get the most speaking engagements or something like that. He's the best preacher.
6: Yes.
7: Mm. I'm not. He is. So we want to get behind him.
6: Yeah.
7: Not only, when I say best, I do mean he's, like, technically more skilled, but
19: He's anointed to do this.
1: Yeah.
19: And
2: you're anointed to do something else.
19: I'm anointed to do something else. Yeah. And how I've been able to receive that and learn that and take ownership is because they told me.
1: Mm.
19: So that's what that whole thing about not having to look for my own honor. They convinced me, no, this is what God has anointed you to do.
21: Yeah.
19: You have this special thing.
2: And I'm guessing they also told you what you're not good at.
19: Yeah.
0: We're just going to take a quick break here in Family Life Today. We hope you're enjoying the program so far. I hope it's been an encouragement to you. What I love about Family Life Today is just their ability to get real about the issues that we all face, whether we are parents, whether we're just in marriages, whether we're single, whether we're just dealing with family in general. They I love their very practical, down-to-earth encouragement. And if Family Life Today has ever blessed you, well, we'd love to ask, could you be a part of making it available for others as well?
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0: Yeah, big thank you to Andrew, who got on board as a dollar-a-day giver. Incredible. 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
1: Yeah.
0: It's free for everyone to listen to. 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
1: Absolutely. 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
0: Yeah.
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2: And I'm guessing they also told you what you're not good at.
19: Yeah.
2: Vice versa.
19: Yeah.
2: This
19: yeah.
2: is not your lane. Yeah. This is. Yeah. You have a brother or sister that's honest and saying,
19: absolutely.
2: Your mom told you could sing, but you're going to lose American Idol. You ever see those when they're on American Idol and they're terrible? And they're like, my mom said I could sing. Yeah, she lied.
19: Yeah. But like the saddest part is like, that's a show, a game show.
2: Yeah.
19: Think about how often it actually happens in the church.
2: That happens.
1: Yeah.
19: Where like the church's excellence comes down because we lie to each other because we're not honest.
1: Yeah.
19: We're trying to honor without honesty. Which is just flattery. And I'm be sure they will say that I still think these two dudes are like some of the best preachers in the world. And I mean that what Pastor Ike was saying, like, yo, just be honest. Be real about who you are. Be real about what other people are.
2: Mm-hmm.
19: And you might not be able to see yourself the best, which is why you need other people to see what's good. Mm-hmm. So be intentional. Honor what you see. Mm-hmm. That sister right there, Adenisi's Todd should be known as a communicator of the scriptures. She is nice with it. That's easy to say. Easy to say. That's the most brilliant mind when it comes to theology and creativity that I've ever been around. I'm pursuing my PhD. I have never, ever in my life, and this is not an exaggeration, I've never in my life been in a classroom and been that blown away like I have with Ike.
1: Mm-hmm.
19: God has just built him. Yeah. He's just different, yo. Mm-hmm. And that's why I'm always quick to say, like, no, that was him who started this.
1: Mm-hmm.
19: That wasn't my mind. I ain't think of Orlando. That was him.
2: Mm-hmm.
19: Like, when it came to the New Creation Fellowship, why is our church called that? That's him. When it comes to our vision statement, that's him. Like, that dude, his mind is so stinking brilliant. Like, I can't describe it.
2: That's crazy.
19: And this dude next to me was the first guy that I ever came across who had, to me, like, you know, there's voices you can respect, there's voices that you like, and there's voices that you gotta respect and you like as well. Mm. He got all of that.
1: Mm.
19: Take his singing ability away today now, and he's still a pastor, because he the first dude who was musically gifted, but theologically deep.
1: Yeah.
19: Knew that text. I mean, he just quoting the whole joint, like Proverbs, Psalms. First time we was talking, I knew he was different because he was quoting Zephaniah. I was like, quoting Zephaniah, you know what I'm saying?
23: Me and Britta are all testing.
21: Yeah.
19: Oh my goodness.
23: Yeah.
19: And my baby,
22: people don't know, like, we just made it through Genesis. It was one of our greatest series, I think, just, you know, it was just beautiful. And every Saturday, I'm like, babe, this is my outline. What you thinking? Because she an Old Testament head, have you thought about this? Have you thought about this? When I say she has no desire to play front, she want to play back. But she want to play back to the excellent degree.
21: Absolutely.
22: I don't want to just be in the background just sitting there. Yeah. No, I want to do work back there.
21: Yeah. Mm-hmm.
22: And, yo, when I say, like, when you see who people are, it's beautiful. That's intentionality. Here's sovereignty, though. When Ike came to the church we was in Philly, God blessed me to be able to pour into him. So part of our story forever is I poured into Pastor Ike.
21: Mm-hmm.
22: When he became this super genius, everybody was shocked. I wasn't, though, because I saw something in that dude day one. Now, here's the crazy thing. I could be like, I got one over you because I poured into you. Quickly could be that. But that wouldn't be being honest. You're better. You cast vision better. You got more vision. You got way more sight on how this thing's supposed to come together. I don't see it. If it had been me, this church would be so unstable. The stability, the rock solid conviction of that brother.
23: Yeah.
22: And so it's like, it would be foolish for me to be like, just because I want to be the leader. Now think about it though. He's now the vision pastor. So naturally sovereignty, I got to like come under that. And then here comes Pastor Meech with his.
1: Is he a shepherd?
22: Shepherd, prophetic,
1: yeah,
22: administrative,
1: prophetic.
22: All of those things. God has just blessed him in a tremendous amount of ways.
1: Yeah.
22: And it would be so foolish for us to be like, well, we was together before. You don't get a voice. Like what? You better. He's just better.
2: Yeah. I mean, it's crazy what just happened in the last 3 or 4 minutes.
1: Yeah.
2: Yeah. I'm watching humility, honor, honesty.
1: Yeah.
2: From what Recap just said about everybody in the room, it's just like, wow, there it is.
21: Yeah.
2: You know, you're able to honor and be humble enough to say they're better.
21: Yeah.
2: That is something that's really rare.
1: It's so rare. And this isn't just, and I want to say, like, this isn't this speech. Each one of us has this speech, our own version of this speech.
21: Yeah.
1: Do you know what I mean?
21: Yeah.
1: And so this isn't.
22: Because we're just telling the truth.
1: Yeah. So it's not even a speech. It's just
22: telling the truth.
1: It's
22: none of us can do what Meech does.
2: Okay, let me ask you.
1: The body of Christ.
2: Yeah. There's a lot of people do not have this.
1: Oh, and they want it.
2: They're watching.
1: So much.
2: They're like, I want that. I've never been able to get that.
1: Yeah.
2: How do you help them get that? Because I'm guessing people are watching right now, and there's some going, I'm in this. It's beautiful. Or I was in it, it got ugly, and now I'm really hurt. Or others are like, I've never experienced what you guys are talking about. That's why we're talking about this. We want to help marriages have. You can't do marriage without a community. You guys are modeling it, but help people that can't find it.
5: And just your illustration of your husband becoming better with a good friend. I remember it was my birthday. I think it was my birthday. And
2: I don't even know what she's going to say.
5: And
2: a lot of bad examples.
5: My best friend's husband is his best friend. So she's like, what did Dave get you for your birthday? I'm like, well, you know, money's tight and he's tight. And Rob comes over.
2: Can we stop?
5: And he says, dude, this is your girl. You go all out for your girl. Like, what do you mean you're going to get her a little, like, something? I don't even remember what. But he's like on him. I'm like, thank you, Jesus. Yes, Lord. Yes. And you changed. I could have said that all day long.
21: Yeah.
5: But when his brother and his best friend says it, you hear it.
2: Yeah, one night, Rob and I were sitting at a high school basketball game of his daughter. All right. And he's a big time college football kicker at Iowa. He's the all time leading scorer kicker there. So he's an athlete.
5: And he's intense.
2: He's sitting behind and he's intense and sharp business guy. And he is going off on this ref. So loud. It was embarrassing. I'm like, dude, settle down. Whatever. He just kept going. So after the game, I called him. I said, dude, you are an embarrassment to the kingdom of God. You are an embarrassment as a man of God. You embarrassed your daughter because she'd be looking up at you like, Dad, settle down. I'm trying to, he wouldn't hear me. And I just felt like I have to be honest.
21: Yeah.
2: And so I just said, dude, that is not how a Christian man acts. I mean, I agree. The ref was terrible. Made terrible calls. That's high school sports. Get used to it. You know? Blah, blah, blah. And I'll never forget, he hung up, didn't really receive it, hung up, and about an hour later, he called back. He said, Thank you, brother. You're right. Yeah. I was a jerk. I was an idiot. I embarrassed everybody. Mm-hmm.
5: Apologized.
2: I mean, it's just that thing. Yeah. But so
5: how do we get that?
2: How do you get that? Because that doesn't happen without intentionality.
23: Yeah. I'll say something real quick. When I was growing up, we only read the King James Version. And so there's a lot of King James Version of verses I remember. There was one verse, I forget where it was, but it said, to have friends, show thyself friendly. Mm. Mm. And I think a lot of times people want something that they are not.
5: Yeah. Mm.
23: And so let the Lord cultivate in you.
2: Good word.
23: Humility.
2: Yeah.
23: You be a friend. Mm-hmm. You be a confidant. And then the Lord is just so faithful to reciprocate that. And I think oftentimes we try to get things that we are first not.
5: Mm-hmm. Yeah.
23: And so, like, because there's a lot of work. Like, even my insertion into this friendship group, I had insecurities.
5: They let you to the table.
23: Yeah, they really did. Yeah. And it had to be a letting me in the table, and then I had to actually sit at the table.
22: It's good.
23: Because it's like, there's insecurities. Oh, we got 10 years and stories and history in Philly, in Iowa.
2: And they're married.
23: And they're married. Yeah. And all that kind of stuff.
2: Yeah.
23: We had so many things that I could have easily allowed my insecurities and not had done the work to be able to sit at that table, which is why I talk to singles, because we are one of the most forgotten people groups in the church, and we actually represent a large percentage of the church. Mm-hmm. I am a pastor who is single, and so I need, because again, we'll say marriages need community. No, I need community.
5: Yeah.
23: I need to be their children's uncle. I need to be like their friends, and I've never felt like the third wheel, which is something that's very important as well. It's like, when I first moved to Florida, I lived with Ike and Ari. And it was like, I remember kind of the similar story to Ari. His first conversations with me were kind of like authoritative. I remember him saying, so God called you to Florida? I'm like, yeah. He was like, so you gonna wait in Alabama? Yeah. Then he was like, well, why don't you wait in Florida? Possibility. Are you going to pray for manna? And then humility.
5: Yeah.
23: He said, I'm offering a bedroom.
5: Yeah.
2: Mm.
23: And then it's like, I got to see Aries, like, hospitality that reminded me of, like, how I grew up. Mm-hmm. I grew up with a grandmother that... we never had our own house. It's like people were always there. And how she was even like, have you eaten? Do you have food? I'm kind of like, sis, I've been an adult for like 20 years.
5: But so sweet.
23: I saw that as like that's my sister. Like and even like, they were just who they were. Like I was invited in the actual house. It was like, yeah, they were married. They had their own life and stuff. But I really did feel incorporated.
5: Mm-hmm.
23: I don't have to call and say I'm headed there with all of them.
5: Yeah. Mm-hmm.
23: And that is huge. Like I just knock and show up. And that stuff is so important, especially for those of us who are single. We need to see this. Like I need to be reminded of the selflessness that we see in marriage. Mm-hmm. And then I would think they would need to be reminded of the sufficiency that's in Christ.
5: Yes.
23: From a person that don't have so the horizontal affirmation, I have it vertically, and there is something to that.
5: Mm-hmm.
23: I had intimidations with both of them having great fathers.
5: Mm-hmm.
23: Like all of them having, you know, it's like I had those intimidations because my story was not the same.
2: Yeah.
23: But I had to like do the work personally to be able to have a seat at the table. And I've been corrected by them, challenged by them. Hey, you're too independent. You're right. I'm trying to work on it. Little things like that I think people don't like. It sounds nice. And it sounds sweet, and the podcast sounds really cool, but like the actual work to be in that kind of relationship is the same with Christianity. Yeah. You have to die. You have to pick up your cross and follow the Lord Jesus, even in friendships. I think the church is under-taught friendship.
5: Mm.
23: When Jesus is talking about unity, when he was like, that they may be one, like we are one, Pastor Ike said something in one of his sermons that I would never forget.
22: So dope.
23: He said, can Jesus get his prayer request answered? Again, brilliant. That Sunday, I said, huh?
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8: Hi, I'm Stu Brown from the Granary Church. We love how Rema connects the body of Christ right across our region and brings hope through the music and the words that are spoken over the airwaves. 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

0: Loving Jamie McDonald. It's her latest one called Won't Let Go. You're on Rima 99.7 this morning.
1: She sounds like Lauren Daigle.
0: I know, right?
1: If you know who Lauren Daigle is, she's great. And then Lauren Daigle sounds like Adele. I don't know if you're following any
0: and
1: of
0: Adele
1: this.
0: Adele sounds like Judy Garland.
1: No, she doesn't.
0: I don't know. Somewhere over the rainbow? Anyway, loving Jamie McDonald, and we love bringing you great music like that, hopefully introducing you to some great artists. Go and check out Jamie McDonald's story. She has this incredible testimony of, like, she was involved in gangs and stuff like that. You hear a voice like that and you're not picturing, like, life on the streets and stuff like that, but, yeah, incredible story. Go and check it out.
1: Turned it all around, giving her life to Jesus. Look, quick update on the tally board. Sitting at a touch over $154,000.
0: Yeah, $154,250. Now, we're around for the next 15 minutes. Then some very special guests on air after 10.
1: Oh, you're going to want to be here for that.
0: John and Mindy Newsome joining Rochelle, I believe. So, looking forward very much to that. But we thought, wouldn't it be great to maybe go out? We're so close to
1: $155,000.
0: Could we reach that this morning?
1: $750 away, in fact.
0: Yeah, that's $2 a day givers, or you could be a $2 a day giver, plus maybe someone can jump in with $20.
1: Whatever part of $750 you want to play, it would be incredible to be able to click over to $155 before we hand over the reins to the mics this morning.
0: Yeah, your gift right now, reemafm.com.au or call 1-300-777-997. And you know what? You're not just giving to radio. You know why we ask for money each year is because we're a community station. We rely on the support of the community.
1: Now, we had Gail, if you've ever received a blue bag in your letterbox,
0: yes,
1: to say put your clothes in here, your old clothes in here, and we'll pick them up. Gail from Church for Life, they're those people. We had her in this morning and she shared how she just loves how connected we are in, like, connecting different parts of the church and charities and the Hunter together. Because Rima, like, we are true blue Hunter. We live here, we work here, we worship here, we raise our families here. Like, we are local, you know?
0: Yeah, we love the Hunter region. That's our calling. Our calling is to be able to speak life to the people of the Hunter region. And that is why your support is going to allow us to continue to do that, because it's local people that tell us every day how much this ministry means to them.
1: Yeah, people who they're grieving. Parents who are trying desperately to get some tips, some hacks for raising kids. Workers, oh, we love the workers who text in to say, oh, I caught you on my way home from night shift. There's a few of them that they catch us after a long shift. And so many people who just need a reminder that God's still good, he's still present.
0: Your gift is really allowing us to invest in our community. It is actually growing our community as we bring people together from different churches, different backgrounds, people who don't even go to church, and we connect. And that's why listener support matters.
1: Because we're not a big corporation.
0: No. All the money you give isn't going into the pockets of anyone. We're a not-for-profit and we're owned by the members.
1: And it's ordinary people like you that you just decide, is this ministry worth supporting? It's literally people like you.
0: Yes, and you know what? It might be ordinary people like each and one of us that make this happen, but your gift is not ordinary. It is extraordinary. It is a gift that makes a difference. No matter the amount, when there is a heart of generosity behind it, that's what makes your gift extraordinary. So we would love for you to give an extraordinary gift this morning.
1: Yes, that's right. Every gift given today, it helps keep hope on the air. There may be somebody who can't do that today. Would you step in for them? Would you step in for a neighbour? Would you step in for a struggling family? You're stepping in for someone who needs encouragement, but maybe they're not in the position to support financially right now. And you know what? That's what makes us so special. We're here for each other. We're supporting each other. We're carrying this ministry together.
0: Yes. Will you join in and be a community of support this morning? And as we carry it together, your gift right now, it's investing in our local community. It's investing in radio that is changing lives. It is making a difference in people's lives today. 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
3: 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And he's like, Chloe and Aaron's segment got played. He said, just sitting in traffic, and next thing you know, Chloe's talking about sticking her tongue out, stress reliever. He said, I haven't laughed that much in ages. 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And you guys are just so, I don't know, you're chilled, you're really relaxed, and you talk about the really random stuff. 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

0: That is Kindred 3 and Blessed Day. 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
1: Yes, that's right. It's all happening here today. It's been a whole lot of fun hanging out this morning as we've seen gifts come in, sitting at $154,250 if you needed a translation on what that meant.
0: Incredible. Big jump up from yesterday, which is awesome. And look, we want to see that momentum go. Of course, our big goal for the month, we're believing God for over $500,000 to come in. And we often see it all happen in this final week. So we want to say, though, don't be one of those people who waits right till the end. Would you get on board now? Because we would love to see that momentum continue this morning.
1: Yes. Okay. So I like to hear people's stories. Mm. And so here's a little bit of a story from Heather. She said, "So many times I've heard God's love speaking to me through Rema. I'm a proud Australian Christian who embraces with much gratitude and gratefulness that I can choose to declare my faith with other Christians in this sunburnt, God-blessed country of the Holy Spirit. Thank you for all you do at Rema to keep the Christian community encouraged. God lives in Australia."
0: Yeah, love that. And thank you so much for your support. It is people like that that we're able to bring Australian Christian radio to you, not just Australian, but local.
1: Yes.
0: As well.
1: Yeah, yeah. Some of the cool ones that have come in, there's been a couple of kids comment that they're donating their pocket money.
0: Oh, that's lovely.
1: Which is just the best. Not because we want their pocket money, but because it's the heart. It's the heart behind the gift that is the main thing. We're doing this together. We are speaking life to the Hunter together.
0: Yeah, look, you can be a part of it today. Would you join us as we continue to speak life to so many across our region? You can go to reamerfm.com.au. Call right now. We've actually got a team of volunteers have come in. Phone